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2: Here's a look at the roads across the metro area this evening. There is an accident blocking the left lane on the southbound I-25 connector ramp from eastbound 6th Avenue. Stop and go traffic in that area. There's an accident with the right lane blocked on southbound Wadsworth at US 36. And a crash blocking the right lane on eastbound I-70 between Dumont and Fall River Road. I'm Fitter Urbonis with traffic.
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0: News. I'm Mike Dubusky. Dangerous wildfire conditions in Canada, with British Columbia now under a provincial state of emergency. Fires burning stateside as well, including around Spokane, Washington, and in Utah, where a fire helicopter went down yesterday, killing two people. Deanna Younger, a public information officer, talking about the resources being used in that firefight.
1: We have 632 people. That includes 9 crews, 7 helicopters, 23 engines, 9 dozers, and 9 water tenders.
0: Residents of Puerto Rico are now being told to ration their water as the U.S. territory deals with severe drought conditions. And Iranian and Omani officials now say they're getting close to an agreement that would allow some shipping traffic through the Strait of Hormuz, though critics say the deal sets up the possibility for Tehran to start collecting tolls. This is ABC News. Washington is responding after a judge yesterday put a halt to President Trump's plans to build a $400 million ballroom at the White House, instead saying he has to get congressional approval for the project first. Republican Senator John Kennedy says the ballroom is crucial for the president's safety.
2: I mean, the security will be much better there than, for example, the ballroom at the Washington Hilton.
0: But Democratic Senator Peter Welch says,
3: what you have is a president who is overreaching well beyond the authority of the executive. But unfortunately, unless we get Republicans to stand up for the legislative branch, he's going to get away with it.
0: Trump says he will appeal that case to the Supreme Court. Verizon now says it's fixed an issue that was affecting its cell phone service. The company says if you're still having problems, to restart your device. And tonight's Powerball jackpot is now up to $856 million. I'm Mike Dubusky, ABC News.
4: You wanted to see me?
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9: Here's a look at the roads across the metro area. There is an accident in the left lane on a southbound I-25 before 58th. We are starting to see backups. A crash in the left lane on the eastbound 6th Avenue connector ramp to southbound I-25. A crash in the right lane on southbound Wadsworth at US 36. The rest of the roads, though, looking really good out there. I-225 and C-470 moving at posted speeds.
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2: Yesterday, on account of the fire the crash sparked in the area, that helicopter was already fighting a major wildfire in the region when it went down. The FAA and the NTSB says they'll investigate. The search continues for that upstate New York man accused of killing his father and setting fire to his home. And now 32-year-old Thomas Ryan's sister is speaking out.
3: She says her brother has had lifelong mental health issues and had stopped taking his medication.
4: If you're a family that's going through this and you fear this, advocate as loud as you can, because your worst fear could come true. I'm living it.
3: State police say if you see him or that gray Prius, do not approach. Call 911.
2: ABC's Ike Ajachi. And early this morning, the Senate voted to confirm Todd Blanch as the new attorney general. This is ABC News. Reports of smoke and fumes on the flight deck forced a Delta Airlines flight to return to Atlanta International Airport shortly after takeoff and evacuate today. Delta says maintenance teams will inspect and evaluate the plane to determine the cause of those reported fumes. A man from Long Beach, California this week got a long-lost message from the past.
5: This was, to me, almost a postcard from heaven.
6: Bob Shepard was shocked when he opened his mailbox last week and found a weathered postcard from Copenhagen, Denmark. It had been sent by his parents while on vacation 26 years ago, and read,
5: "Flying in, we saw lots of water and green, green land everywhere. Love, M&D, from Mom and Dad."
6: Bob's father died 6 years ago, and his mother died 4 years ago. The explanation from his carrier is the postcard likely fell behind something in the post office and stayed there for a quarter century. Once it was found, they sent it along. Sherry Preston, ABC News.
2: And a Powerball drawing coming up tonight, $856 million. I'm Mike Dubusky, ABC News.
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9: Here's a look at the roads across the metro area right now. That accident just cleared on southbound I-25 before 58, but we are still seeing stop-and-go traffic from U.S. 36. There is a crash reported at Parker and Quebec, and the rest of the roads looking really good right now across the metro area. I-225, I-70, and C-470 are moving at posted speeds. With a look at traffic, I'm Vita Urbonis.
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0: the show. Let's see here. Vicky in Huntington Beach, I heard you highlighted something called Nano Banana. I thought it looked like a fun way to restore my photos. I searched for it, downloaded an app, and signed up. Now my yearly renewal is coming up. I can't figure out how to cancel. 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Any advice? 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That's a feature inside Google Gemini. 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This happens every time I mention something on the radio or TV. You go to the Google Play, you go to App Store, you go to Google, and you just search the name, and next thing you know, you download some random lookalike app. Don't do that. Always use the link that I provide in the show notes or the direct link I give you, because there are so many lookalikes out there that try to capitalize on the naming conventions. It happens all the time. A while back, Mark says he gave some advice about cutting the cord. We finally did it. We switched from YouTube TV after a couple weeks of getting used to it. We absolutely love it. We liked it so much, we helped my 80-year-old parents do the same thing. They were paying nearly $150 a month just for cable TV, and now they're streaming it too. We both upgraded our internet to handle the streaming. It's been worth it. Thanks for helping us make the switch. That's going to do it for this episode of the show, if you can believe it. You can find links to everything I mentioned on the website. Go to richontech.tv. Please follow me on social media. I am at richontech. Next week, we'll take a look at why making AI seem more human could actually make it harder to know when to trust it. Plus AirTag alternatives. I'll break down what you need to know before you buy. Thank you so much for listening. Thanks to everyone who makes this show possible. Adam in
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7: Ryan accused of killing his father and then setting his house on fire before stealing his father's gray Toyota Prius and fleeing Thursday.
8: Law enforcement sources telling ABC News they believe he set fire to the house to cover up the alleged murder of the 72-year-old found dead inside. New York State police say he was seen in the Greenville area wearing a black t-shirt and sweatpants. Investigators searching the quiet upstate New York area for any clues as neighbors are on edge.
7: The fire threat continues across several states, with a complex fire continuing to burn around Spokane, Washington. Utah fire crews, meanwhile, are battling the Wide Mouth 2 fire. Yesterday, a fire helicopter crashed in that area, killing two people. Officials say they haven't been able to get to the crash site because of the fire. And a new water ration program is in effect in Puerto Rico. July was the island's driest month on record. This is ABC News. The president's plans to build a $400 million ballroom at the White House are now on hold after a federal appeals court ruled the Trump administration must halt construction and seek congressional approval for the project first. President Trump says he'll appeal that case to the Supreme Court. Some new details about that school shooting in Thailand this week. ABC's foreign correspondent Marcus Moore.
9: In the terrifying video posted to social media, you see the suspect walking down the hallway and firing shots. Also, people running for safety. The gunman appears to let some students pass before opening fire again. Authorities said that the 14-year-old gunman took his own life, and during a search of his home after the shooting, police say they learned that his grandparents were his first victims.
7: Police have not revealed a motive in that case, just saying the suspect was, quote, carrying pressure and tension. And Verizon now says a service disruption earlier today has been fixed. If you're still having problems, restart your device, according to the company. I'm Mike Debusky, ABC News.
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11: Here's a look at the roads across the metro area tonight. Things looking pretty good right now. We are monitoring a crash on northbound I-25 at 84th. It is off to the right shoulder. Another accident at Pecos and Elmwood Lane. The rest of the roads looking really good. I-225, C-470, and I-70 are all currently moving at posted speeds. With a look at traffic, I'm Vita Urbonis.
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0: 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What you need to know before Gemini takes over for good. Plus, your tech questions answered. What's going on? I'm Rich DeMiro, and this is Rich on Tech. This is the show where I talk about the tech stuff I think you should know about. It's also the place where I answer your questions about technology. I believe the tech should be interesting, useful, and fun. Let's open up those phone lines. 888-RICH-101. That's 888-742-4101. Give me a call if you have a tech question, you need some advice, or you want to share something interesting you've discovered in the world of technology. You can also send me an email. Just go to richontech.tv and hit contact. All right, guests on the show today, we're going to talk about those recent cyber attacks targeting U.S. water systems. Later in the show, we've got Tom Kemp. He is the executive director of the California Privacy Protection Agency. He's going to give an update on California's new drop system that lets residents delete their personal information from hundreds of data brokers for free. And then later in the show, we've got InstaWorks head of robotics talking about how people, gig workers, are getting paid to record their everyday tasks to help train the next generation of AI-powered robots. That is wild. Well, I hope you are having a fantastic week. Thank you for listening. Thank you for being here. I am doing great myself. Thanks for asking. Oh, wait, you can't ask. But I'll tell you anyway, why not? My mom's been in town, so, you know, it's always a little tricky when you have house guests because everything is just kind of tossed up into the air. You're doing things a little bit differently. You're out of your routine. I think that's probably good for most of us to get out of our stale routines. So, yeah, we've been going out a lot. We've been doing sightseeing. We've been eating at different places, eating out on nights. We don't typically do that. So yes, but it's been a lot of fun. My mom did choose some of the music for today's show, in case you're wondering. But one thing I love about my mom is that she will tell you how it is when it comes to technology. So I have all this stuff I'm testing around the house. My mom will just give me her straight up opinion on it. Not just that, but also getting her opinion. So I went through all the stories on today's show with her. I said, do you think I should talk about this stuff? And she gave me a yes or no. And I thought it was great because I was like, okay, well, I was thinking that too. So it's really nice. This show is all about the average tech person, right? It is, you know, people that are into tech like it, but people that are not into tech like it because it's for everyone. We're all dealing with this stuff. We all have a smartphone. We all have a computer. We all have a tablet. We all have streaming services. We all have different things that we have to deal with on a daily basis that is tech related. And we're not all experts in it. Not even myself. I don't call myself a tech expert. I am actually a tech enthusiast. As you know, when you call in and I don't have the answers to all your questions, you learn that real fast. But I'm learning this stuff just like you are, but I'm digesting it on a daily basis. Let's start with the first big story of the week. You know, it's a big deal when Microsoft is putting out a blog post talking about this. Hackers are targeting hotel Wi-Fi users. And I love the name of this campaign. It's called Captive Crunch. You know, like the breakfast cereal we used to love as kids. They say it's been active since at least May 2026. Hackers are basically compromising the actual systems that serve up those Wi-Fi login pages at hotels and conference centers. And the hackers are tied to a group called Midnight Blizzard. You gotta love these names. The Russian group, also known as APT-29 or Cozy Bear. I mean, it all sounds so fun, but it's not. We got to be worried about this stuff. So here's the deal. You go to a hotel, you go to log on to the Wi-Fi. The Wi-Fi login page actually looks real. But the hackers, Microsoft says, have compromised the systems that run those sign-in pages. And then they manipulate where your traffic goes. They're actually redirecting you to a different login page. And it might look like a Microsoft login. It might look like a browser update, a Windows repair page, or some sort of security prompt. But here's the thing. You log in, and then it says, oh, you actually need to do an update to get on this network. You need to do a software update. You have to install a certificate. There's some sort of troubleshooting tool. One of the screenshots they showed was a Gmail page with all kinds of instructions on different keystrokes to press on your computer. Don't do it. If you do that, you will get malware on your computer. And this one they call, one of them that they found is called Cornflake. Why is this all breakfast related? What's going on? Someone hungry with these hackers? Why is everything breakfast related? Cornflake can steal passwords and files, log your keystrokes, take screenshots, and even access the microphone and camera on your computer. Another tool that they might install on your computer can steal your browser cookies, which means they might be able to log into websites that you're already on. They can look at your saved passwords and your tokens for Microsoft 365. And that means that they can get onto your accounts without actually logging in, because they're just taking the credentials that are stored on your browser that say, oh yeah, Rich has been here before. That's fine. You can let him in without a login. That's what that means. Microsoft has seen compromised hospitality networks in several countries, including hotels, conference centers, and other shared venues. Corporate and government travelers appear to be especially valuable targets, but this is really for anyone. So the best advice, number one, yes, you can still use hotel Wi-Fi. You don't have to be scared of it. You don't have to be worried about it, but you do need to use your spidey senses. And when you log on, if it's asking you to install something or do something a little bit different than just getting you on the network, that's when you say, I'm not doing that. Now, if you really want to be safe or you're doing anything sensitive, right? Like if you're doing banking, you are some sort of government official, you are logging onto a super secure system for your work, use your phone's hotspot or your cellular data when you can. They also specifically recommend any sort of cellular connection on your phone or an eSIM or a mobile hotspot. And those are all good things to use in general if you're on hotel Wi-Fi and you don't trust it. Like, I use hotel Wi-Fi, but most of the time these days, a lot of the times, I'm just bypassing it. I'm just using my hotspot. I increase the hotspot allowance on my plan, and it's just easier because you can have, if you have an Android, you can actually use that as a mobile Wi-Fi hotspot router. So if you have a Samsung phone or a Pixel phone or any sort of Android, you can connect once and all your devices can connect to that as well. So that is a little bit more advanced. You can connect to a cellular Wi-Fi connection and then use that as your router. But I'm saying also you can just connect all your devices to your phone once and then you don't have to like go through and connect each one to Wi-Fi again because they already recognize your phone. Now, if you're like, Rich, I use a VPN, I'm good. Okay, well, the VPN may protect you once you're online, but it doesn't necessarily help you when you get to that hotel login page that tells you to do something a little bit nefarious. So you can still use a VPN, and I still think those are great, especially if you want to kind of privatize your traffic and give you one more step of protection, but I don't think it's the end all. Just because you're using it does not mean you're necessarily safe. I would say multi-factor authentication, two-factor authentication definitely makes for safety and security stronger, for sure. Just be aware, if the website itself is asking you for your Microsoft authentication code, that's another red flag. So again, think about what you're doing on the Wi-Fi system. Think about what the Wi-Fi network is asking you to do. If it's asking you to download software, definitely run as far as you can. And I've connected to a lot of Wi-Fi pages in my lifetime. So have you. You understand the difference between one that's just saying, okay, log in, and one that's just saying, okay, let me download some software to your computer to make it work better. Do not do that. The other thing I noticed over in Europe, and some systems are a little bit, you know, it depends where you log in. Sometimes when you're logging into Wi-Fi, it's just one click and it's like, okay, you're connected. Other times it will ask you for some sort of identification. Like over in Europe, it wanted every Wi-Fi network I connected to was asking for like an email address, date of birth, all kinds of personal information. And so, again, when you're doing that, I would also go a step further and use some sort of, I'm not saying it has to be fake, but maybe like an email alias. Don't use your real email address because you don't need whatever restaurant you connected to emailing you for the rest of time because you connected to their Wi-Fi for 20 minutes. So again, beware of hotel Wi-Fi, public Wi-Fi. Always be on guard. Even if there's not an active breach or an active system hack, just be aware in general. Practice safe cybersecurity and you should be good to go. 888-RICH-101, 888-742-4101. We've got so much to talk about on the show. I'm going to get to those NFL Sunday ticket discounts. We got to talk about Google Assistant being shut down. If you don't have it on your Android phone just yet, it's coming. 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

0: 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Rich DeMuro here, hanging out with you, talking technology. 888-RICH-101. That's 888-742-4101. Give me a call if you have a question about technology, you need some tech advice, or you know what? Let's do it. Let's just do a question of the week. What is one piece of technology you refuse to give up? I told Kim I wouldn't do this because I figured it would flood the lines, but we'll try it anyway. What is the one piece of technology you refuse to give up? In addition to all the calls and questions you have, you can call in with that as well. Let's go to Wendy, kicking off the show in Yorba Linda. Welcome to the show.
1: Hi, Rich. Yeah, I love the songs you just played, and I couldn't give up my phone.
0: Yeah. Which phone do you have these days?
1: Well, my question today pertains to OnePlus 11.
0: Oh.
1: But I'm usually a Mac person.
0: Okay.
1: Okay, so I have a OnePlus 11 here, and then this past week, the Chrome's been popping up randomly, the Chrome app,
0: yep.
1: onto a game site. So the URL will say games dot, and then the ending will be different. And then it'll do that even after I swipe close. And then I've cleared the cache history in the Chrome, and then also from settings, I've also cleared the Chrome storage, and it still does that. And then, so my question is there a way to fix this without factory reset?
0: Yes.
1: And then if I have to factory reset, how do I pre-transfer the stuff without transferring malware?
0: You don't have to factory reset. This is definitely being served up by either an application that you installed on your phone. So I'd go through my list of all your applications. It sounds like you've done a lot of the right things here, but I would go through my list of applications on your phone and delete anything, uninstall anything that you do not know, you do not use, or you do not recognize, and be brutal. You know, if you haven't used an app in 6 months, get rid of it. That's number one. Then I would restart your phone, see if it continues to happen. The other thing is, it sounds like you have cleared the cache on Chrome. So if you go into the Chrome settings on the app there, the app icon, there are two options. I'm going to do this while I'm on the radio here live. So you go into app info, and there's storage and cache. You can go ahead and clear storage and the cache, and that should really take care of it if it's a problem on Chrome. Sounds like you just did one. You may have to log back into Chrome once you do that, because you're basically restarting that app back to fresh. The other thing you can do is you can go back into the app info, and there's something called notifications. And it sounds to me, if this is coming from a website that you once visited and you gave permission to allow notifications, which a lot of these little rogue websites like to do. They say, hey, can we notify you about something in the future? And you're not even really looking at your phone. You're kind of like passively just saying yes to every prompt that comes up, and you allow notifications. And so there may be a website that is serving you up notifications around the clock to get you to go back to that website. And so you can go into Chrome. And this is, by the way, for anyone that's listening, that you're getting these pop-ups on your phone that says virus and scary and, hey, check this and do that. It's all from notifications. I call them spam notifications. And so you've given permission to that app, or that website rather, to notify you anytime it wants to. And a lot of websites take advantage of this, and it's really bad. And I get emails about this all the time on a daily basis. So what you want to do is go into your app and tap. So press and hold on the app icon. This is on Android. Tap app info, and you'll see where it says permissions. And you can look at your permissions, and it says allowed notifications, and it will give you a list of all the sites that you've allowed notifications on. And so you can either turn those off, or you can just go ahead and delete them one by one if you don't want those notifications to come up. And so that's another way to get rid of all those. And so, Wendy, once you do that, and by the way, if you just clear the cache and the storage on this app, those should go away as well. It should reset those. But once you get rid of those, you should notice that those notifications go away. That's only if they're being served up through Chrome. If they're being served up by an app, that's a whole different story. And that means that you have to go through your list of apps and uninstall any app that you don't use or you don't recognize. It's also a good idea, and it sounds like you know what you're doing on this OnePlus, that you would go through and make sure that you update the software on your phone as well. So go into the settings and update the operating system software. And there's one more place that people don't realize. There's one like secret update on the Android that you don't realize. Go into your settings. And there's something called security and privacy. And if you look under system and updates, there's one called Google Play System Update. And you can tap that and it will check for updates from Google. These are not your main operating system update. These are smaller updates that Google pushes out every so often. And that will update some things on your phone. So get all those things updated. Get rid of those apps you don't need. Get rid of those notifications. And Wendy, your phone should be as good as new again. Thanks for the call today. 888-RICH-101. 888-742-4101. It is football season. My son and I watched our very first game this week. I cannot believe it. Sure, all the players were rookies. And my kid says, you know, they don't put in their good guys until later in the season. But I'm not a huge football person. I mean, now I am because my kid is so into it. But now I'm watching like all these games. So I'm also the one that's paying almost $500 for NFL Sunday ticket. But don't do that. 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I've got all the NFL Sunday ticket deals listed right there. 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
5: ABC News, I'm Mike Dubusky. Several major wildfires burning across the western U.S. The Bug Fire in Nevada is now closing in on Cold Springs. Utah wildfire officials are contending with the Widemouth 2 fire, which killed two fire officials battling the blaze in a helicopter this week. Fires also raging in Washington State. Nearly a quarter of Puerto Rico is in severe drought right now, after the driest month there in 120 years. ABC's Andrew Dimbert.
6: This is a significant and growing crisis now. San Juan, for example, residents there being asked to ration water. They're not the only city. There's other major cities on the island that are doing the same. More than 180,000 customers right now are expected to be going without water for 48 hours at a time. They're doing it in intervals in a sort of alternating schedule. That's part of that rationing process.
5: And Hunter Biden now tells the BBC his father's cancer has spread again. Former President Biden had been diagnosed with prostate cancer. This is ABC News.
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0: Welcome back to Rich on Tech. Rich DeMuro here, hanging out with you, talking technology. 888-RICH-101. That's 888-742-4101. The website for the show is richontech.tv. This is episode 186. So if you go to the website, you want the show notes, you can click there, or you can just go directly richontech.tv/186. That will bring you to all of the show notes for everything I mentioned in today's show. I know I just mentioned the discounts on Sunday Ticket, plus the Wi-Fi login hacking. It's all there. Want to give a shout out to Cameron. Just emailed me from Big Bear. Hey, Rich, I'm up in the mountains enjoying the show as I hike. Well, I'm happy to be your hiking companion. He sent a great picture of his hike up there. You know, my family and I, we love hiking. Well, I know I do. My wife does. My kids, you know, a little bit. But we haven't been hiking as much because of the rattlesnake scares. I mean, it's like my kids have never been happier because I've not asked them to go on a hike now in like 3 months. And so they're just like, okay, but I miss it. But anyway, Cameron, I'm glad you're out there hiking. Let's talk to Scott Edwards. He is CEO of Summit 7. We've been hearing the headlines about these cyber attacks targeting U.S. water systems. I want to hear all about this. And Scott, welcome to the show.
1: Thanks, Rich. I appreciate the invite.
0: Yeah. So tell me, first off, what does Summit 7 do? What does your organization do?
1: Yeah, so we are an enterprise security and compliance company, primarily focused in the defense industrial base and critical infrastructure. So we work with about 1,600 defense contractors to support their internal infrastructure around, you know, IT security, and then extending into their compliance posture for doing work with the Department of War.
0: Now, when I think about, first off, just tell me what's happening. We've seen the headlines about these attacks on water systems. Is this something new? I mean, I feel like we've heard about this in the past, and why is it happening again?
1: Yeah, it is not completely new. We have seen these types of attacks in the past. Nationwide, our critical infrastructure is very, very vulnerable. Many of these critical infrastructure sectors, I don't know if you're familiar with how all the critical infrastructure sectors are set up, but
0: duct tape.
1: Yeah, so Presidential Policy Directive 21 identifies 16 different critical infrastructure sectors. Think energy systems, dams, obviously water systems, defense industrial base, et cetera, et cetera. There's 16 of them. And, you know, if you look nationwide, the majority of this critical infrastructure sector are run by very small entities. If we drill down just directly into the water systems, which everybody touches on a daily basis. I mean, we can't go very long without water. Our entire civilization was shut down, right?
0: No.
1: There's literally hundreds of thousands of these organizations nationwide, municipal water systems, community water systems, wastewater systems. There's over 200,000 of them. And so some of these organizations are really, really small. I mean, you're talking about just a couple dozen people running the entire infrastructure, and in some cases smaller than that. And so they don't really have the ability or the staff and the sophistication to really build out, you know, top-notch security systems for their environments. They're just not built for it. And so what happens is these small businesses effectively put what are called PLCs, or programmable logic controllers, which essentially are little machines that run valves and temperature settings and, you know, what have you, for their water system. They put these in their environment, and then they connect them to the internet. Well, anytime you connect something to the internet, and the reason they do it is so that they can control them easily. They have the ability to, you know, turn things up, turn things down, what have you.
0: Yeah, remote access.
1: Remote access. You know, sometimes the manufacturer requires it so that the manufacturer can log in and do updates on them. It is all kinds of reasons. But the problem is many of these, you know, systems, water systems, don't have security-minded individuals on their staffs. And so they just plug these into the internet. They leave default passwords on them. They make them completely open to the internet. You know, ports wide open. And so then attackers can, you know, basically do a port scan, find out which ones are open, and then just start hitting those ports with, you know, default username and password. There was a recent scan done just in the last week. There were 4,400 PLCs available, worldwide. 2,700 of those PLCs completely open in the United States with access to these kinds of systems. So it's not like these are highly sophisticated attacks. These are not, you know, top-end nation-state attackers, you know, doing, you know, really sophisticated stuff. This is literally just doing basic port scanning and, you know, default login and passwords and getting access to these controllers. And when they access these controllers, you know, depending on what those controllers are supposed to do, gives them different levels of access. You know, they may be able to turn pressures up or down. They may be able to, you know, identify, you know, temperature of whatever the water is. In the worst potential cases, and this would take a typical, you know, this would take multiple, probably multiple different levels of access, but, you know, they could potentially be able to change chemical mixtures, right? If the right things were accessed and what have you. We have not seen that at this point, but that is a possible thing that could happen at some point in the future with enough access to the right types of PLCs. We have not seen that at this point. The biggest impact that we've seen is, you know, the ability for these attackers to essentially drop pressure in the systems. And then when you drop pressure in a water system, that allows, you know, kind of the overpressure from outside the pipes to push into the pipes, and then you get essentially contaminated water. And that's why in Georgia, you know, just this last week, there was a boil order that went out that basically said, you know, the water's okay, but boil it before you use it because potential contamination. That's really the biggest impact that we've seen at this point with these most recent water system attacks. And there have been confirmed 7 different states have seen these attacks. There have been reports of more than a dozen states with these attacks, and it's multiple water systems within the states. The first one's happened in Minnesota, then Michigan, and it's been Georgia, Utah, New York, et cetera. So, you know, they've been pretty much nationwide.
0: And so from the hacker's point of view, is the point of this disruption? Is it to scare people? What is the reason they do this? For fun?
1: Yeah, it can be multiple different things. You know, in some cases, it could be just simply seeing what they can do. Proof of concept attacks, if you will. Where it does get more, concerning is when you look at being able to link multiple of these types of attacks that they have proved out in previous rounds of this and linking them together. You know, it would be a really bad day if, for example, they targeted a specific city and took out their water system. They took out their electrical generation system, and maybe, you know, something to do with the local dam, right? You know, so if you start linking these things together, all this critical infrastructure in a single attack, then that could be really difficult for a specific area, and in some cases even dangerous, right? And so that's what if you're looking at a nation state standpoint, they're basically proving out access and then preparing for future attacks. And that's the scary part of it. Right now, it just seems like, you know, they're proving out potential, you know, vectors, if you will, for getting into different systems.
0: And I assume with AI, a lot of this stuff is getting easier. We've heard about all these AI systems that can, you know, they're just so much better at finding holes in systems for cybersecurity reasons, which is on the good side, I guess, that companies can use this to kind of patch these systems as well. But is there like a next level of like danger at this point because we're up against AI?
1: Well, AI definitely adds a flavor to the situation because AIs, if given the right amount of access, would be able to do things very, very quickly, more quickly than humans can typically respond to those events. The good thing is, you know, on the white side of the coin, you know, you can use AI to identify vulnerabilities that you've got, a vulnerability identification. The challenge becomes the remediation. If these small water systems or small power generation systems or what have you, if they don't have the resources to actually, you know, remediate the vulnerabilities, to take the PLCs off the internet, to change the passwords, to do vulnerability identification remediation for patching and those kinds of things, if they don't have the resources and the processes in place to do those things, then you don't get the chance to actually fix the problem. All you're doing is identifying, you know, what all could go wrong. You don't really ever actually close the holes. And so that's what really makes it challenging for all of these, you know, effectively small businesses, is they just simply don't have the resources to deal with it. I don't know if you've heard of it before. You probably have if you've heard of a concept called the cybersecurity poverty line. There is a line that below that line, it doesn't matter you know, how much you know about, you know, security. If you don't have a certain amount of resources available to remediate the problem, you essentially are just going to be vulnerable and you're going to get attacked at some point.
0: Yeah, we're going to leave it there. This is a fascinating conversation. Scott Edwards, CEO of Summit 7. Summit7.us is the website. Thank you so much for joining me today. Really appreciate it.
1: Absolutely. Thank Rich.
0: All right. 888-RICH-101, 888-742-4101. What I'm hearing is no matter what business you run at this point, whether you're a city, state, or a small business, you need to take cybersecurity seriously. That is the bottom line. It's like game over for just thinking that this stuff is happening in the headlines. It's not anymore. 888-RICH-101, back after this.
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0: 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Google Assistant is going away on Android phones. 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Google's going to start removing it on September 4th. And once it's gone, you will not be able to switch back. Now, keep in mind,

0: But keep in mind, this will now be Gemini. They're not switching it. Oddly, they're not switching it to Hey Gemini. And I keep doing it on my phones because I've been using Gemini forever. But they keep they're leaving it as Hey Google, at least for now. 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Thousands of places on the internet have a file with your name on it. Your home address, your cell phone number, your email address. And it can even go deeper than that. It could be your age, your medical conditions, how you vote, even your kids' names. Now, you can't see most of these files, but companies called data brokers collect your personal information. They package it all up and they sell it in a nice little bundle. And that information can contribute to everything from spam calls to phishing texts to scams and even identity theft. 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Take your private life off the market. Let's go to Rick in Torrance. Rick, what's up?
1: Hey, Rich. How are you?
0: Good. Do you have a piece of technology you refuse to give up?
1: Everything.
0: VCR still anyway, kicking. What's going on today?
1: You know, if I've got it, I've got it because I'm using it.
0: Yeah, there you go.
1: Okay, so what my question is I've had an iMac for over 20 years. That's all I use.
0: Oh, wow, that's a testament.
1: I've always chosen to use Chrome as my browser versus Safari. And I'm wondering if Safari has gotten much better to where it's the system to use with your iMac and get out of Chrome.
0: Ooh, good question. I mean, it's really a personal preference. I personally do not like Safari. I know it's like fighting words for the Apple ecosystem. I think that Chrome, I mean, you got to think about it this way. Safari is a tiny portion of the browser market. It's a tiny portion of the business for Apple, if it's any business for them at all. Whereas Chrome, it's a huge business for Google, which means they are putting so many resources into that browser to not only make it better, but to fix bugs, to make it compatible with programs, to make it secure. There is so much that it does. Now, when you talk about tracking by default, Apple makes a good case for the fact that Safari does have a lot more protections built in for the average user than Chrome. Because think about Google's business, it's advertising. So they're not going to put in those things that help you block trackers and third-party trackers by default. They're going to put some of those options deep buried in the settings. Whereas Safari, out of the box, is definitely going to protect your browsing way better than Google ever will. But with that said, I personally like Chrome. I think it's gotten a lot better over the years. I think it's fast. I think they've lessened the impact on your system. And I think it really comes down to personal preference. The only thing I will say that I think is better about Chrome in a big way, number one, the extensions. Obviously, many more apps and extensions play nicely with Chrome, but also the security of Chrome. They've got something called enhanced safe browsing, which I think is one of the biggest benefits of using Chrome. And if you don't have it turned on, go into your settings and look for enhanced. I'm going to type this in. Enhanced, E-N-H-A-N-C-E-D. So if you look for enhanced safe browsing, it's under security. That gives you real-time AI protection against dangerous websites, downloads, and extensions based on a little bit of browsing data that's sent to Google. So if you don't like the idea of your browser sending a little bit of what you're doing to Google so that can kind of like help you and check things, then just use the standard protection. It's similar, but it's not being updated in real time. They're updating those definitions, you know, maybe every day or every other day, whatever the cadence is, I'm not sure. But with the enhanced safe browsing, they're doing that in real time. So AI is actually looking at the website you're going, even if it's never seen it.

0: before. It's saying, this is a little bit dangerous. We're not going to let you access that. And I will say, in my personal testings of taking websites that are malicious and popping the URL into Chrome versus Safari, I will tell you 9 times out of 10, Chrome will block that malicious website and Safari will not. Safari will just allow you to go to it. And so that is my biggest issue, is really the cybersecurity of Chrome versus Safari. I think that Safari probably runs faster. It's leaner on a Mac computer. Obviously, it's optimized for that system. But I do think that Chrome, for me, has more of the features that I want, more of the extensions that I want, and more of the integrations I want, and more of the cybersecurity that I want. But again, this comes down to personal preference. If you look at how people are browsing on the iPhone, Safari has like a huge portion of the market share because, guess what? It's the default on the iPhone. And all the other browsers that are written for the iPhone, they're using Apple's WebKit, which is basically their browser in the background, to power that. Great question, Rick. Comes down to personal preference, but there's my reasons why I continue to stick with Chrome. 888-RICH-101, 888.
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6: Burning across the western U.S., the bug fire in Nevada is now closing in on Cold Springs. Utah wildfire officials are contending with the Widemouth 2 fire, which killed two fire officials battling the blaze in a helicopter this week. Fires also raging in Washington state. Nearly a quarter of Puerto Rico is in severe drought right now after the driest month there in 120 years. ABC's Andrew Dimbert.
9: This is a significant and growing crisis now. San Juan, for example, residents there being asked to ration water. They're not the only city. There's other major cities on the island that are doing the same. More than 180,000 customers right now are expected to be going without water for 48 hours at a time. They're doing it in intervals in a sort of alternating schedule. That's part of that rationing process.
6: And Hunter Biden now tells the BBC his father's cancer has spread again. Former President Biden had been diagnosed with prostate cancer. This is ABC News. The Savannah Police Department in Georgia has fired four officers and two civilian employees after an internal investigation into misuse of the department's flock safety license plate readers. A review of the system identified searches that appeared to have been conducted for purposes unrelated to legitimate law enforcement activity. ABC's Olivia Rubin says it comes amid a growing backlash to the technology.
10: Critics also calling these cameras an invasion of privacy. Flock says their cameras help law enforcement stop crimes. That power on display after the Brown University shooting. The technology helping track down the gunman who went on the run after opening fire, killing two students and injuring nine others.
6: San Francisco 49ers coach Kyle Shanahan now says he intends to coach the preseason opener this week against the Tennessee Titans. It comes after he was involved in a car crash last month, which left him with a concussion and multiple broken bones. I'm Mike Dubusky, ABC News.
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0: Welcome back to Rich on Tech. Rich DeMuro here, hanging out with you, talking technology. 888-RICH-101, 888-742-4101. This week, my wife and I celebrated 21 years. 21 years married. I cannot believe it. I mean, I can, but it still feels like we're just getting started. I don't know. I mean, it's like I can remember our wedding day, but it's getting like further and further into the past. But my wife is awesome. In fact, I wrote about it in my newsletter today, richontech.tv. And my wife actually texted me, "Thanks, babe. Thanks for saying nice things about me." And I said, "Oh, you read my newsletter?" Didn't realize she did that. She goes, "Every week." She's the one that tells me it's too long. So I made sure I put the nice words about her right at the top. The newsletter on the website, richontech.tv. I also posted a picture from our dinner on my Instagram, at richontech. We went out to dinner. It was a little different. My mom is in town, so we brought my mom and the kids to our anniversary dinner, but it was great. We had a fun time, and it's always nice to get out and do that once in a while. A couple things to mention. Let's see here. Google is just doing so many interesting things with their AI. So two things. Number one, the Ask Maps feature. If you have not used Google Ask Maps on Google Maps, you gotta try it. It is so handy. It basically unlocks the best things in your neighborhood or anywhere you go. So if you go onto Google Maps, open up the app on your phone, iPhone, Android, doesn't matter. There's a little question box, whatever you call it, underneath the search bar. The standard search bar is where you would put something like a name of a business or whatever you're searching for. But Ask Maps is much smarter. It's more like AI, so you can be super specific about what you ask for. Now, that is just something to start exploring, but now they're making it even smarter, which I don't know if this is going to be good or not, but it can now help you order food, find hotels, answer transit questions, and it even taps into your Gmail to make smarter recommendations. So I don't know what I think about this, and I have not really tried it super, you know, like the new features. I've been using the regular features, but you can ask for a specific meal. Like if you are looking for the best cannoli in your city, you can say best cannoli. Like I did this the other day for the best ramen. You can ask for best specific things. I mean, it's really, really good. So anyway, Ask Maps is what that's called. And then this morning, I got on this whole thing about Ask YouTube. So YouTube has something similar. So if you go to youtube.com and you tap into the search bar, you may not have this. It's not rolled out to everyone, but apparently my account has it. Tap into the search bar that you would normally search for something on YouTube, and there's now this super secret Ask YouTube search. And what this does is it's like AI, but only from things that have been mentioned in YouTube videos. Now think about the breadth of YouTube videos out there and what people are talking about. Recipes, travel, the best sunscreen, whatever you want. You can get super specific, and it is all sort of narrowed down to just what YouTubers are saying. So I think that is incredible. So if you're going to a city, you can say, "Give me the best hidden gems in this city," and it will give you all those things. But not only the information, but also the YouTube videos that mention that. So this morning I wanted, you know, I always go for a run before the show, and the sunscreen inevitably runs into my eyes. And so this morning I searched into Ask YouTube, you know, best running sunscreen, and I put 2026 for good measure. And sure enough, it gave me a list of like the absolute best, which is expensive, the two that are more budget friendly, and then another one. And it's like, okay, now I can go on Amazon and order those. I don't have to sort through 10,000 different opinions. It's like, boom, it's right there. So check it out. Ask YouTube. Just go to youtube.com and tap into the search bar up at the top and look for the Ask YouTube icon that shows up. Tap that, and then you can search for anything. I mean, this is getting really, really wild. Like all this information that's locked into these like transcripts and things on YouTube or into the reviews on Google Maps are now accessible easily. Let's go to Sarah in Northridge. I know you've been waiting patiently to talk to me. Thank you, Sarah, for waiting. What's up?
1: Hi. I have a problem with getting bombarded with 20 emails at one time. They're all junk emails. Is there any way that I can avoid this or not get them? This is every day, Rich. Every day, 20 emails all at one time.
0: And are they going to your inbox or are they going to your spam?
1: They're going to my inbox.
0: Oh, okay. And what provider do you use?
1: I have Spectrum.
0: Spectrum. Okay. So here, I'm going to give you my tried and true tips for dealing with spam, because I will tell you my email address is out there. Like, anyone can find it in the world. And I can tell you that my inbox has maybe one piece of spam a week. Okay. So I've gotten it to a point where I've got this down to a science. So here are my recommendations. If you are dealing with spam, here's what you do. Okay. Number one, use that report spam button in your inbox. No matter what service you're using, report the message. And that way you are teaching your inbox, because a lot of this stuff is personalized with AI now. It's just for your system. It's saying, like, that is spam. I don't want that anymore. And that will help your provider recognize these messages in the future. Number two, this is the biggest thing. Do not use the unsubscribe links. I know. Do not use unsubscribe. Why? Because when you use unsubscribe, if it is a malicious email, like these spam messages you're getting, it will signal to them, oh, we got someone that's here. Let's send them more messages because they just interacted with our message. So don't use the unsubscribe links. If it's a company that you recognize, Macy's, Home Depot, Wayfair, Bed Bath & Beyond, I think they're making a comeback. If you get a message from one of those companies and you know it's a legit email, or anything like MailChimp or Constant Contact, these mailing list subscription services that are legitimate, you can safely unsubscribe from them. 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It's like one click, boom, you're done. Some of the unsubscribes I cannot stand. They make you put your email address in. I'm like, hold on. You should know my email. You just sent me an email. I'm clicking unsubscribe in your email. Unsubscribe me. Okay, that's number two. If the message looks random, it's suspicious, do not click, do not reply at all. Now, here's my third pro tip, and this is probably the best one. Turn off automatic image loading in your email settings. This is the sleeper tip, and I have this off. It is annoying as hell. Can I say hell on the radio? Okay. Adam says yes. Adam is in for Bobo this week, who's off in the, he's in the country mountainsides of Ireland tending to, he actually owns sheep. No, I'm just kidding. I can't even go with the joke, but yes, Bobo is out this week. Adam is in. Anyway, this is the sleeper tip. Turn off remote image loading or automatic image loading. What that does is when you get your emails, they will not have the images loaded by default. What does that mean? It means that a lot of these hackers and spammers and trackers use the images to know when you've opened up their email. Yes, it's so sneaky. It sends a little message back to the server that says, oh, they just loaded this this image remotely. Now we know they opened this email. A lot of people use that to track when you open their emails, even services like an Amazon or, maybe not them specifically. I'm sure they do, though. But almost every email that you get has some sort of hidden tracker in it. When you do that, when you turn that off, boom, they cannot see when you open that email. So that is really handy, because when they send emails to your address, they're getting no response whatsoever when you open that email. Also, consider using email aliases. These are really handy. When you sign up for a website, a newsletter, except mine, shopping accounts, use an email alias. What's an alias? It is an email address that forwards to your real email. It hides your email address. So when you get a lot of spam from that sender, or you just don't care to get their emails anymore, you don't even have to unsubscribe. All you do is just turn off that alias. So there's a website that I like. There's one called email.alias. I think that's the one. I use the one from, there's a couple of notable ones, but I use the one from iCloud. It's built in. So if you go into your iCloud, you can see it's called Hide My Email. And there you go. You can use that one as well. Proton has one. And then there's alias.email. That's the one that I really like as well. So you can go there and use that. Let's see. What else? If you're using Gmail, go on the left-hand side, tap more in your list of things. Like it says inbox, starred, sent, draft. Tap more. And you'll see this option that says manage subscriptions. It will give you a list of all the email subscriptions that you're subscribed to, listed by how often they email you. And you can unsubscribe those in a click. And then finally, I know, Sarah, I've given you a lot of tips. My final tip is this. I have a filter set up on my Gmail that says any email that has the word unsubscribe in it gets a big red label that says unsubscribe eligible. And what that does is on a daily basis, I can see all the emails in my inbox that I can unsubscribe to. And it reminds me to constantly do this. It's almost like working out. It's just a constant thing where it's like, this is a reminder that I should be eating healthy, that I should be working out, and I should be unsubscribing to these emails because it's a reminder that I don't need to get that in my inbox. 888-RICH-101, 888-742-4101. The website for the show, richontech.tv/186. That'll bring you right to the show notes. Coming up, I'll tell you how ChatGPT got a free upgrade. I've got some thoughts on the new Samsung foldables, plus more of your calls at 888-RICH-101. 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

0: Welcome back to Rich on Tech. Rich DeMuro here. We got an answer to our question of the day. The question of the day is, what's the one piece of technology you refuse to give up? I guess it's the question of the week because, you know, this is a weekly show. I mean, but it is a day too. So I guess it's technically both. It's the question of the day and the week. But Roger in Idaho has an answer. Let's see. Where is Roger? Line 4. Roger, what's the one piece of tech you refuse to give up?
1: Rich, the piece that we've had now for years and it keeps limping along is the OB High, which allows us to get the free home phone service via Google Voice.
0: What is this? So I have Google Voice and it's but is it OB? Okay, so it's a talk. It's an adapter.
1: Right. An ATA.
0: Oh wow! But it lets you use Google Voice as your regular phone line.
1: Yep, just plug in a phone into the ATA and free anywhere in the country. I think it might even allow for phone calls to Canada and Mexico. Incoming and outgoing, unlimited.
0: Oh my gosh, that is amazing. I see why you're never giving that up. But basically what, you can't get this thing anymore and it doesn't work with
1: you? Right. Yeah, and in fact, we've been expecting it to, I expected it to stop working a year or two ago because the company no longer exists. It's no longer supported. There are no firmware updates. It's just out there on the desert island. But it just keeps going.
0: That is incredible. I'm looking at this online. It's basically like a little device you plug into your internet, and it gives you access to inbound and outbound Google Voice calls.
1: Right.
0: So free, as long as you can call Google Voice for free wherever you can do that, it's basically, and you're not paying any taxes or fees like you would with something like Uma, right?
1: Not a cent. And we've been using it now for, I think it's been 10 years or so.
0: That is incredible. Well, I will tell you this, Roger. I signed up for Google Voice the day it came out. I will never forget, I was working at CNET in New York City, so this had to be around 2007. It was called Grand Central. And back then, you remember, this was before cell phones were like the way everyone talked. You had a home line, a landline at home. You had a cell phone. You might have had a work phone. And then you had a work landline. So you're talking like 4 or 5 different lines. Grand Central, the way that Google Voice started, it was called Grand Central. It was a startup. And it would ring. You would give people that phone number. And it would ring all those lines at the same time. So no matter where you were, you could get your phone call. And Google bought it very quickly after that and changed it. I don't know when they changed the name to Google Voice, but it was after. But I've had it ever since. And I still, it's like my favorite. Like I've got voicemails. I can scroll back to literally day one of having Google Voice. And those voicemails are still in there. The texts are still in there. And it is something I will not give up either. I don't have the super handy dandy Obi-Wan Kenobi thing that you have. But my gosh, that is a good one. Thanks for the call today, Roger. Really appreciate it. Let's go. Okay, we've got Benny who is out shopping right now. Kim says, you might want to take this call right now. I don't know how much help I'm going to be, but let's see what Benny wants some advice on. Benny, what's up? Are you in a Best Buy? Uh-oh.
2: Hello?
0: There you are. What's up?
2: Yeah, I'm here. Hey, Rich, I'm at Micro Center. I just pulled up right now.
0: Oh, nice. One of my favorite places. That is
2: the place
0: fun.
2: Is incredible.
0: Oh, it's like Toys R Us when I was a kid, except for nerds.
2: Oh, it's awesome. It's awesome. And so we came here yesterday to look at 3D printers, and we were going to go over to Bamboo Labs. And, you know, I never got into 3D printers before, so this is my first go around. But the gentleman sold us on this. It's called the Eligu Centurion Combo. And all the reviews have been incredible. They're going to price match Amazon for $400. And I just want to know, what is your take on 3D printers?
0: Number one, my kids just got one recently, and they are obsessed. I think it's the coolest thing ever, and it's been a slow burn. I mean, obviously, these things have been around for a long time, but I think that Bamboo, number one, they are kind of the Apple of 3D printers, and they really, they kind of stepped things up a notch because they just made it so easy to print, and there's different levels of these things. So the one we have is basically the entry-level Bamboo. What were they saying is the reason why, what was the brand you got again?
2: It's called an Eligu, E-L-E-G-O-O.
0: Okay, Eligu.
2: and it's the Centurion Combo.
0: Okay. And so I'm looking at this. Yeah, Ely Goo. Oh, it looks pretty good. So this looks like, I mean, it's obviously, I'm guessing this is a brand out of China, but I mean, I think they all are, you know. And it looks like you probably get a little bit more for your money than the Bamboo Lab. Is that the case?
2: Yeah, just because, you know, this is our first go around, and if we really get into it, then we'll step it up and go with the Bamboo Labs. But they got 7 here left, and it's $449 on sale, and they're price matching Amazon to $399.
0: Oh wow! Okay, I mean that's I think you've got a deal. What are you going to print on this thing?
2: You know, just little knickknacks, stuff like that, just to feel, you know, just mess around with it. You know, tech is.
0: Oh yeah.
2: All kinds of cool stuff, and then you know, I was thinking even badges for like old cars and stuff. Like I have an old Toyota 4Runner, and one of my four wheel drive badges broke off.
0: Yeah.
2: Instead of paying somebody $80 for one, I could print it for $1.
0: That is so cool. Did you get a bunch of filament? Filament, for the, you know, uninitiated, is basically the inkjet of this stuff. Like it's like almost like a thin plastic cable almost that it that feeds into the machine, and the machine kind of heats it up, and then it's almost like a hot glue gun where it just kind of prints layer by layer in 3D. So I mean it's a really cool system. That is really fun. I'm so glad that you're getting one, Benny, and I think you made the right choice. You sounds like you got quite the deal there at Micro Centers. Thanks for calling in today, and let me know what you print. Okay.
2: Thank you, sir.
0: All right. Enjoy. 888-RICH-101, 888-742-4101.
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7: ABC News, I'm Mike Dabosky. The Strait of Hormuz will never fully reopen until the United States corrects its behavior, according to the Secretary of Iran's Supreme National Security Council. Iran and Oman are now nearing a deal on allowing some ships through that crucial waterway. Puerto Rico is now rationing water after the driest month there in 120 years. ABC's Andrew Dimbert has the details.
8: Puerto Rico was already dealing with chronic water issues and shortages even before that drought intensified. The governor has acknowledged the island's water infrastructure has suffered for decades with insufficient investment and maintenance. And just last month, 40,000 customers on the island lost water, prompting the National Guard to help.
7: Nearly a quarter of Puerto Rico is in severe drought right now, with meteorologists saying there's no relief in sight. Meanwhile, in Canada, British Columbia has been put under a provincial state of emergency amid a growing wildfire threat there. This is ABC News.
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0: Welcome back to the show. My name is Rich DeMiro. You are listening to Rich on Tech. California has a new system that lets residents remove their personal information from hundreds of data brokers for free. It is now up and running. Deletions have started. It's called Drop. Recently, I spoke with Tom Kemp, executive director of the California Privacy Protection Agency, to get an update about how it works, what information you have to provide, and whether it's safe to use.
1: So for someone hearing about Drop for the first time, first off, how do they make sure they're on the right website?
2: Yeah, well, it's privacy.ca.gov, so it has to have a .gov domain ending, but it is our website.
1: And how do you explain what the program is?
2: Yeah, so the Drop system is the delete, request, and opt-out platform. And what it allows it is for Californians to go to this website, put some basic information in, hit submit, and then starting actually right now, over 650 data brokers have to periodically go in, match their records with the information in the Drop system, and then delete your data. And data brokers are companies that you and I don't have a direct relationship with. They collect and sell your information. So what this allows you to do is basically have a big delete button to get your data taken away from these companies that you don't interact with.
1: Now, is there any chance in me putting my information in this database that I'm going to get more spam, or these companies are going to say, oh, now we have more information about this person? Does that happen?
2: No. So, and we thought a lot about this. And so what happens is when you put your basic information, and you just need to put the bare minimum, like your name, your email address, your phone number, when you hit submit, the information is stored in a highly secure manner. In fact, I don't even know who has actually used the Drop system itself. And so the information is a bunch of miscellaneous characters, all secured, encrypted, what we call technology called hashing. And then when the data brokers on a periodic basis consult the actual Drop database, what they do is they use the same algorithm to secure their information. And only if there's a match do they know who it is. So if there are no matches, they don't know who's actually put it in. But if there is a match, then they are required to delete their information and then update the system and say, yes, for that particular record, I did, in fact, delete the information. And then consumers can check back and see, you know, which data brokers are actually deleting their information.
1: And what does it do to delete your information? What benefit does this have for the average consumer?
2: The issue is that we're in a digital economy, and our personal information is basically the oil for this economy. But the problem is, with all this information about us sloshing around, it's very easy for the bad guys to actually get access to the information, and they can do targeted phishing attacks. Because they now know if they get access to this information, not only your phone number, your email address, but they know your relatives, they know maybe your medical conditions, they know your web surfing, because these are massive dossiers on each and every one of us. And so what we've seen is increased numbers of tech scams, like those bridge tolls that we are always reminded to pay. We get a lot of email spams, but the worst is targeted identity theft and identity fraud, particularly going after seniors. So this, having all this data out there, is a big issue. And so what the Drop system is, for the first time, allows Californians to take control of their information and reduce their digital footprint.
1: The other question I'm getting is, people are wondering, this MAID, these identifiers, your phone or your TV, can you explain what those are, and do I have to submit those?
2: We ask for some really basic information. We ask for your name or variations of your name, your date of birth. We ask for your zip code or even past zip codes. Now, then from there, you can put in your email address, or if you have multiple email addresses, and phone numbers. And then because there's these data brokers that specifically track our location, because they have integration hooks into a lot of these free apps. And so what we're seeing is especially at the federal government level, they're buying geolocation information about all Americans, okay? And the way that they get this geolocation is that there's a mobile advertising ID, or MAID, that's associated with your phone. And so if you optionally want to add that as part of your little tiny profile that you give us, you can do that. Similarly, there are some data brokers that sell information based on your vehicle identification number, or sometimes your TV watching habits are actually tracked. And so we allow you to put your connected TV ID in as well to focus on those types of data brokers that track your location, your watching habits, or what car you have and what you're doing as it relates to driving. But those are completely optional.
1: Does the average person realize just how much data is collected on them? Like, you're telling me all these things about my car and my viewing habits. It's all linked to me somehow in some cloud somewhere?
2: Not just one cloud. There's multiple clouds. There's hundreds of companies that this is their bread and butter. This is a, oh my gosh, a $300-400 billion a year industry. And you and I are the product. Our data is the product. And so there is a big market out there for targeting you based on your demographics, your web surfing habits, your health, your financial information, et cetera. So the goal is for the data brokers is to collect and aggregate as much information as possible. And increasingly, they're using AI to have inferences. Maybe they don't know your religion, but maybe they're trying to predict what your religion or your immigration status is as well. And with all this information, it becomes highly valuable to companies to target you from an advertising or marketing perspective. The downside, of course, is when you have these huge dossiers owned by hundreds of companies and available to purchase with anyone with their credit card, that on occasion you will get the bad guys wanting to buy that, or there'll be a large data breach of one of these data brokers and your information is now spilled all over the internet.
1: So California is doing this. Do you think other states will follow?
2: Yeah, actually, we are the first state. And one thing I want to bring up is that this is a free service. So if you go to privacy.ca.gov, you don't have to pay anything for this. And it was actually not paid for by the taxpayers. The data brokers have to register with the state and they pay a registration fee. And that registration fee went to building the actual system. There's other states that want to imitate this. And we've already seen Connecticut pass a similar law. And so they'll have their own drop system in a couple of years. And right now there's about seven other states that are going, that have proposed it or will be proposing a similar thing in the next legislative season for those states as well. So it taps into a significant demand that people are so sick of the text scams, the email spams. They're sick of when they Google their name, that they see that there's dozens of sites that have their phone number, email address.
1: How does it compare? Because there are paid services that offer this. How does it compare to those?
2: First of all, it's free, number one. Number two, it actually has incredible amount of breadth. We have over 600 data brokers, and most of these paid services may focus on 100 or so. The other thing is that from an enforcement perspective, that we have significant fines associated with the data brokers actually not registering or not actually processing deletions. Get this. The deletion, if they don't delete, the fine is $200 per day per Californian. Okay. So right now we have well over 400,000 Californians, and we're literally having right now, as we speak, about 15 to 20,000 Californians are signing up a day now that the data brokers are beginning the processing.
0: All right. Once again, that was Tom Kemp, Executive Director of the California Privacy Protection Agency. Keep in mind, like you said, drop is just for California residents right now. But as he mentioned, other states are working on similar programs. And of course, there are paid services that do something similar. I did ask him whether it makes sense to use both. And he said, yes, you can do that, especially if you want an extra layer of privacy protection. I've got more information and a link to the drop website on mine. Just go to richontech.tv/186. I put the information in bold right there in the show notes. If you want to give me a call, 888-RICH-101. Answer the question of the week. What's the one piece of technology you refuse to give up? Plus, I'll tell you how ChatGPT is getting a free upgrade, some thoughts on Samsung's foldables, and more of your calls coming up right here on Rich on Tech.
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Welcome back to Rich on Tech. Rich DeMuro here, hanging out with you. ChatGPT got a free upgrade this week for free users. The big news is that if you are using ChatGPT for free, you will no longer get that message that says you have hit a limit. But it's only for text questions. So if you're still doing anything with images or files, limits will apply. But in general, if you're just chatting back and forth, even with the newest model, the ChatGPT 5.6 Luna, you're not going to get that message that says you need to pay up for more, more usage. That's a huge deal. Now, Luna is one of their newest models. There's also a think button if you want ChatGPT to spend a little bit more time on a difficult question. And if you pay, if you're like, wait a second, I pay for ChatGPT. Well, you have access to ChatGPT 5.6 Sol, which I guess is better than Luna. So it's like these names are just so silly at this point, but they keep coming out with new ones. But yes, the paid users will always get a better service when they use these, but the free users are getting more and more as time goes on. So for most people, if you're not paying, basically, you do not have to worry about paying. If you want something that's very capable for everyday questions, that's a big deal. And it puts a lot of pressure on the other players out there like Gemini and Claude and Copilot because, you know, they all want you to use this on a daily basis. And now ChatGPT is saying, look, if you use us as much as you want, even on one of these better models that we have, they call them the frontier models,

0: next to that phone number.
1: The I. Let me open it up. Let's see.
0: So if you're looking, you go to your phone. At the bottom it says favorites, contacts, recents, all that good stuff. You go to your recents. You'll see a list of everyone that's called you. And find the number in that list, and there should be a little I next to that number.
1: Okay, I'm in my calls, and the number is in red.
0: Yep.
1: But there's no I. It just says call from, and then there's a circle, which sometimes there's a picture, but this is just a circle with a,
0: So you're already in the actual call. Okay, so scroll all the way down to the bottom there, and it should say block contact. Does it not say that?
1: No, it says calls, contacts, keypad, and a magnifying glass.
0: Okay. I think we're in a different section. Now, I'm looking at the phone dialer on my phone. It sounds like maybe you're running an older version of the software that's not, on mine. Okay. But in general, can you get your recents on this phone?
1: All my calls are showing.
0: Okay, they are. And so when it says the call, it says the person's name or the number. And then does it say like yesterday or the time?
1: No.
0: It doesn't.
1: Oh, it says Wednesday.
0: Okay. Yeah. And then next to that Wednesday, there's not little I in a circle?
1: No, there's a blue telephone in the circle.
0: A blue telephone in the circle?
1: Yeah.
0: Huh. What version of iOS are you running? Can you go into your settings?
1: Yes, iOS 26.5.2.
0: Okay, so that's recent. Interesting. Okay, well, without getting... Okay, so...
1: Now, down at the bottom... there's a blue circle with calls. Next to it says contacts, keypad, and then a magnifying glass.
0: Okay. So when you go, there's nothing that says recents?
1: No.
0: Huh.
1: Let me go. If I touch calls, let's see if it's... No.
0: Okay. Well, the bottom line is if you can get to this number, you can block this number. I'm trying to think if there's another way. Let me see if I can go into settings and block the number that way. If you can add a number manually... Let me see if I can do that. So if I go into settings, I'm going to go all the way into apps, then I'm going to go into phone, and they change the way the apps show up here. But basically, if you can block this phone number, and I don't know why it's not staying blocked, but once you block it, it should stay blocked. So let's go. Now I'm going into phone, and I'm going into blocked contacts. Okay, so here's what you need to do. You have to go into your phone app. So you go into your settings, apps, and then phone. And then there's an option if you scroll all the way down where it says add blocked contact. You can type in the phone number manually there and it will block that number from calling you. And then you will not receive phone calls, messages, email, or FaceTime from anyone on the block list.
1: So you said go into settings and then go to phone.
0: So settings, and I think you go into settings and then scroll all the way down where it says, does it say apps all the way at the bottom?
1: All the way at the bottom says apps.
0: Okay, tap that.
1: Okay.
0: Now scroll all the way until where it says phone.
1: Okay. Phone, okay.
0: Okay, you found that?
1: Yes.
0: Okay, tap that.
1: Yes.
0: And now scroll all the way down once again where it says blocked contacts.
1: Yes.
0: Okay. And now you can add the phone number in there and you will not get a number, you will not get a call from this person again.
1: So up at the top in blue it says add blocked contacts.
0: Correct.
1: Okay.
0: All right, Faith.
1: I touch that, it says two.
0: Yep, there's two people that are already added, so you want to add one more.
1: Okay, so put the phone number in there.
0: And then add it, and I want you to report back to me. You have a little homework, Faith. I want you to email me, go to the website, richontech.tv, hit contact, and I want you to let me know if this worked, because, there's no reason why we should have to be subjected to someone calling every morning at 8 a.m. that we do not want.
1: You're wonderful. Great show. I love it. Thank you so very much.
0: Thank you, Faith. Appreciate it. 888-RICH-101, 888-742-4101. Samsung's foldables are now on sale. I've been using them, the Samsung Galaxy Z Fold 8 and the Z Fold 8 Ultra. My review that I shared on TV and in my newsletter, I said Samsung has hit its stride. They're thinner, they're easier to use, but they're still very expensive. So pre-orders for these things were off the charts, up more than 30% compared with last year. So it seems like people are interested in these. I think that people are interested because they're also thinking that Apple is coming out with a very similar phone in September. So I've been hearing

0: A lot of people say, oh my gosh, that's so cool. I can't wait for Apple to do that. So I don't think people are going to switch necessarily. Maybe some will, but I think a lot of people are very excited. But I will tell you, the Fold 8, that's the regular one. It's like the one that looks like a passport. That's getting a lot of the interest. It's shorter, it's wider, it's very light, and it's very comfortable to hold. It's still a little cramped when that keyboard comes up, but it is very light and very easy to read on. I've got my full review on the website. Go to richontech.tv or go to my Instagram at richontech to watch it. Back after this.
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11: Until the United States corrects its behavior, according to the Secretary of Iran's Supreme National Security Council, Iran and Oman are now nearing a deal on allowing some ships through that crucial waterway. Puerto Rico is now rationing water after the driest month there in 120 years. ABC's Andrew Dimbert has the details.
12: Puerto Rico was already dealing with chronic water issues and shortages even before that drought intensified. The governor has acknowledged the island's water infrastructure has suffered for decades with insufficient investment and maintenance. And just last month, 40,000 customers on the island lost water, prompting the National Guard to help.
11: Nearly a quarter of Puerto Rico is in severe drought right now, with meteorologists saying there's no relief in sight. Meanwhile, in Canada, British Columbia has been put under a provincial state of emergency amid a growing wildfire threat there. This is ABC News. A Delta Airlines flight bound for Orlando had to be evacuated after reports of fumes on the flight deck. The crew declared an emergency and turned around, returning to Atlanta International Airport. About 200 people were on board and no injuries have been reported. The owner of Batch Bakehouse in Chicago has found a new way to bring neighbors together, a cookie library.
13: Liz Tierney puts free cookies. We have a pecan toffee oat, pistachio halva, and this box on a tree on West Churchill Street in Bucktown.
14: People have been driving by since 9:45 this morning.
13: Filling it every Saturday and Sunday at 11 a.m.
14: We do blueberry. This weekend we're doing a mixed berry, which is blueberry and strawberry.
13: So eager neighbors can get their hands on a sweet treat. Tierney says she knows she can't keep this up forever, but it's something that has revitalized a personal passion and brought smiles to everyone around.
11: ABC's Jasmine Miner. I'm Mike Dubusky, ABC News.
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0: Yeah. Yeah.
1: It's because they're socialist communists.
0: Right.
1: Or
0: right.
1: PINKOs.
0: Yes.
1: Enabling communism.
0: Exactly.
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12: ABC News, I'm Mike Dubusky. Several major wildfires burning across the western U.S. The Bug Fire in Nevada is now closing in on Cold Springs. Utah wildfire officials are contending with the Widemouth 2 fire, which killed two fire officials battling the blaze in a helicopter this week. Fires also raging in Washington State. Nearly a quarter of Puerto Rico is in severe drought right now after the driest month there in 120 years. ABC's Andrew Dimbert.
13: This is a significant and growing crisis now. San Juan, for example, residents there being asked to ration water. They're not the only city. There's other major cities on the island that are doing the same. More than 180,000 customers right now are expected to be going without water for 48 hours at a time. They're doing it in intervals in a sort of alternating schedule. That's part of that rationing process.
12: And Hunter Biden now tells the BBC his father's cancer has spread again. Former President Biden had been diagnosed with prostate cancer. This is ABC News. The Savannah Police Department in Georgia has fired four officers and two civilian employees after an internal investigation into misuse of the department's flock safety license plate readers. A review of the system identified searches that appeared to have been conducted for purposes unrelated to legitimate law enforcement activity. ABC's Olivia Rubin says it comes amid a growing backlash to the technology.
0: Critics also calling these cameras an invasion of privacy. Flock says their cameras help law enforcement stop crimes. That power on display after the Brown University shooting. The technology helping track down the gunman who went on the run after opening fire, killing two students and injuring nine others.
12: San Francisco 49ers coach Kyle Shanahan now says he intends to coach the preseason opener this week against the Tennessee Titans. It comes after he was involved in a car crash last month, which left him with a concussion and multiple broken bones. I'm Mike Dubusky, ABC News.
14: Okay, so Sarah, I'm dropping you off at Emily's?
15: Yep.
14: And Josh, you're going to?
16: 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Soccer practice.
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2: 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Gary McNamara and Eric Hurley talk about everything from politics to social issues and news of the day. Whether you're up late or you're just starting your day, welcome to the show. From the Relief Factor Studios, this is Red Eye Radio.
3: All across the USA, we are Red Eye Radio. He is Eric Hurley and I'm Gary McNamara. Good morning. Thank you for being here.
5: Thank you.
3: You know, this is really interesting. Yesterday, I just happened to see this, it appears all five Democrats on the Senate Judiciary Committee on the federal courts will boycott, and they did. They boycotted the committee hearing on the influence of the Muslim Brotherhood in the United States, arguing that they believe the GOP will use it to scapegoat all Muslims. Democrats have no intention of indulging this political creep show, the Democrats said. In a joint statement, the hearing called by Senate Republicans and chaired by Representative Ted Cruz is titled Hidden in Plain Sight, Confronting the Muslim Brotherhood Network in America. Here's the point, and we talked about the Democrats not showing up for the fraud hearings.
5: Right.
3: They don't show up because they don't think they can make a defense of it.
5: Yeah. No, that's exactly right.
3: If they really thought the Republicans were way out of bounds and had nothing whatsoever, they'd be there.
5: Oh, no, they'd be there in order to demonstrate that and defeat the Republicans. We've said quite often, when they don't show, when they don't debate, and we've said this to, if you're a progressive, if you're a rank-and-file liberal and you support these individuals, you should be furious. Because if you think they've won and they're winning on the merits that they're on the right side of history, then you would want them fighting and making the points. And what are the points?
3: Right.
5: I mean, I can't tell you the points because they never debate.
3: Well, you would be out there saying this is pure Islamophobia and here's why.
5: Yeah.
3: Right?
5: Right, sure.
3: That's what you would do.
5: And it's demonstrate. And here's another thing, too. You would count on them. You would want them to, if you're again a rank and file Democrat and you're supporting this far left individual, this radical, you would want them to have a different tone. The tone matters. You can be right, and the wrong tone will crush your campaign. And that's, you know, they come in with this smug. This is what Mamdani did. The smile was ever present during his campaign season. It started to go away when he started, again, lining out who he's going to target for higher taxes or whatever it's going to be. And somebody made the point. I forget who it was that I follow on X. But they posted the video of Mamdani, you know, talking about his policies. And he's very, you could see this very serious look on his face. And it's a different tone. But you had it to the point. The guy was always smiling. He seems intelligent. He seems, he's young. He's, you know, blah, blah, blah, blah, blah, blah, blah. And a chunk of those people who were polled before the election said, we believe. And it was a sizable chunk. It wasn't the majority, but it was a sizable portion of the people who were supporting him and said they were going to vote for him, but we don't believe his policies are going to work. It tells you, again, the tone changes everything. So you would want them to debate with strong points, not just name calling and being dismissive. You know, we played it the other day. The Berkeley professor going back and forth with Josh, the senator.
3: I said Josh Allen.
5: Yeah.
3: I'm thinking the quarterback of the Bills.
5: Yeah.
3: Josh Hawley.
5: Josh Hawley from Missouri. Thank you. And you know, her attitude was dismissive and as if, again, she was already, had already won. It's an arrogance that you see quite often. And the arrogance, by the way, that tone turns

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10: ABC News, I'm Mike Dubusky. The Strait of Hormuz will never fully reopen until the United States corrects its behavior, according to the Secretary of Iran's Supreme National Security Council. Iran and Oman are now nearing a deal on allowing some ships through that crucial waterway. Puerto Rico is now rationing water after the driest month there in 120 years. ABC's Andrew Dimbert has the details.
11: Puerto Rico was already dealing with chronic water issues and shortages even before that drought intensified. The governor has acknowledged the island's water infrastructure has suffered for decades with insufficient investment and maintenance. And just last month, 40,000 customers on the island lost water, prompting the National Guard to help.
10: Nearly a quarter of Puerto Rico is in severe drought right now, with meteorologists saying there's no relief in sight. Meanwhile, in Canada, British Columbia has been put under a provincial state of emergency amid a growing wildfire threat there. This is ABC News. A Delta Airlines flight bound for Orlando had to be evacuated after reports of fumes on the flight deck. The crew declared an emergency and turned around, returning to Atlanta International Airport. About 200 people were on board and no injuries have been reported. The owner of Batch Bakehouse in Chicago has found a new way to bring neighbors together, a cookie library.
12: Liz Tierney puts free cookies. We have a pecan toffee oat, pistachio halva, and this box on a tree on West Churchill Street in Bucktown.
13: People have been driving by since 9:45 this morning.
12: Filling it every Saturday and Sunday at 11 a.m. We do blueberry. This weekend we're doing a mixed berry, which is blueberry and strawberry. So eager neighbors can get their hands on a sweet treat.
0: Tierney says she knows she can't keep this up forever, but it's something that has revitalized a personal passion and brought smiles to everyone around.
10: ABC's Jasmine Miner. I'm Mike Dubusky, ABC News.
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5: ABC News, I'm Mike Dubusky. The Strait of Hormuz will never fully reopen until the United States corrects its behavior, according to the Secretary of Iran's Supreme National Security Council. Iran and Oman are now nearing a deal on allowing some ships through that crucial waterway. Puerto Rico is now rationing water after the driest month there in 120 years. ABC's Andrew Dimbert has the details.
6: Puerto Rico was already dealing with chronic water issues and shortages even before that drought intensified. The governor has acknowledged the island's water infrastructure has suffered for decades with insufficient investment and maintenance. And just last month, 40,000 customers on the island lost water, prompting the National Guard to help.
5: Nearly a quarter of Puerto Rico is in severe drought right now, with meteorologists saying there's no relief in sight. Meanwhile, in Canada, British Columbia has been put under a provincial state of emergency amid a growing wildfire threat there. This is ABC News. A Delta Airlines flight bound for Orlando had to be evacuated after reports of fumes on the flight deck. The crew declared an emergency and turned around, returning to Atlanta International Airport. About 200 people were on board and no injuries have been reported. The owner of Batch Bakehouse in Chicago has found a new way to bring neighbors together, a cookie library.
7: Liz Tierney puts free cookies. We have a pecan toffee oat, pistachio halva, and this box on a tree on West Churchill Street in Bucktown.
8: People have been driving by since 9:45 this morning.
7: Filling it every Saturday and Sunday at 11 a.m. We do blueberry. This weekend we're doing a mixed berry, which is blueberry and strawberry. So eager neighbors can get their hands on a sweet treat. Tierney says she knows she can't keep this up forever, but it's something that has revitalized a personal passion and brought smiles to everyone around.
5: ABC's Jasmine Miner. I'm Mike Dubusky, ABC News.
9: Hey, sis. Missed you this morning. Kim told me you weren't feeling well, so I'm just doing a self-care check.
10: Oh, thank you, friend.
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5: ABC News, I'm Mike Dubusky. Several major wildfires burning across the western U.S. The Bug Fire in Nevada is now closing in on Cold Springs. Utah wildfire officials are contending with the Widemouth 2 fire, which killed two fire officials battling the blaze in a helicopter this week. Fires also raging in Washington State. Nearly a quarter of Puerto Rico is in severe drought right now after the driest month there in 120 years. ABC's Andrew Dimbert.
6: This is a significant and growing crisis now. San Juan, for example, residents there being asked to ration water. They're not the only city. There's other major cities on the island that are doing the same. More than 180,000 customers right now are expected to be going without water for 48 hours at a time. They're doing it in intervals in a sort of alternating schedule. That's part of that rationing process.
5: And Hunter Biden now tells the BBC his father's cancer has spread again. Former President Biden had been diagnosed with prostate cancer. This is ABC News. The Savannah Police Department in Georgia has fired four officers and two civilian employees after an internal investigation into misuse of the department's flock safety license plate readers. A review of the system identified searches that appeared to have been conducted for purposes unrelated to legitimate law enforcement activity. ABC's Olivia Rubin says it comes amid a growing backlash to the technology.
7: Critics also calling these cameras an invasion of privacy. Flock says their cameras help law enforcement stop crimes. That power on display after the Brown University shooting. The technology helping track down the gunman who went on the run after opening fire, killing two students and injuring nine others.
5: San Francisco 49ers coach Kyle Shanahan now says he intends to coach the preseason opener this week against the Tennessee Titans. It comes after he was involved in a car crash last month, which left him with a concussion and multiple broken bones. I'm Mike Dubusky, ABC News.
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17: 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We'll dive into the latest craziness from D.C. and from the loony left right here in Colorado. 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
18: Now, it's Red Eye Radio. Gary McNamara and Eric Hurley talk about everything from politics to social issues and news of the day. Whether you're up late or you're just starting your day, welcome to the show. From the Relief Factor Studios, this is Red Eye Radio.
19: All across the USA, we are Red Eye Radio. He is Eric Hurley and I'm Gary McNamara. Good morning. Thank you for being here.
20: Thank you.
19: You know, this is really interesting. Yesterday, I just happened to see this, it appears all five Democrats on the Senate Judiciary Committee on the federal courts will boycott, and they did. They boycotted the committee hearing on the influence of the Muslim Brotherhood in the United States, arguing that they believe the GOP will use it to scapegoat all Muslims. Democrats have no intention of indulging this political creep show, the Democrats said. In a joint statement, the hearing called by Senate Republicans and chaired by Representative Ted Cruz is titled Hidden in Plain Sight, Confronting the Muslim Brotherhood Network in America. Here's the point, and we talked about the Democrats not showing up for the fraud hearings.
20: Right.
19: They don't show up because they don't think they can make a defense of it.
20: Yeah. No, that's exactly right.
19: If they really thought the Republicans were way out of bounds and had nothing whatsoever, they'd be there.
20: Oh, no, they'd be there in order to demonstrate that and defeat the Republicans. We've said quite often, when they don't show, when they don't debate, and we've said this to, if you're a progressive, if you're a rank-and-file liberal and you support these individuals, you should be furious. Because if you think they've won and they're winning on the merits that they're on the right side of history, then you would want them fighting and making the points. And what are the points?
19: Right.
20: I mean, I can't tell you the points because they never debate.
19: Well, you would be out there saying this is pure Islamophobia and here's why.
20: Yeah.
19: Right?
20: Right, sure.
19: That's what you would do.
20: And it's demonstrate. And here's another thing, too. You would count on them. You would want them to, if you're again a rank and file Democrat and you're supporting this far left individual, this radical, you would want them to have a different tone. The tone matters. You can be right, and the wrong tone will crush your campaign. And that's, you know, they come in with this smug. This is what Mamdani did. The smile was ever present during his campaign season. It started to go away when he started, again, lining out who he's going to target for higher taxes or whatever it's going to be. And somebody made the point. I forget who it was that I follow on X, but they posted the video of Mamdani, you know, talking about his policies. And he's very, you could see this very serious look on his face. And it's a different tone. But you had it to the point. The guy was always smiling. He seems intelligent. He seems, he's young. He's, you know, blah, blah, blah, blah, blah, blah, blah. And a chunk of those people who were polled before the election said, we believe he's going, and it was a sizable chunk. It wasn't the majority, but it was a sizable portion of the people who were supporting him and said they were going to vote for him, but we don't believe his policies are going to work. It tells you, again, the tone changes everything. So you would want them to debate with strong points, not just name calling and being dismissive. You know, we played it the other day. The Berkeley professor going back and forth with Josh, the senator.
19: I said Josh Allen.
20: Yeah.
19: I'm thinking the quarterback of the Bills.
20: Yeah.
19: Josh Hawley.
20: Josh Hawley from Missouri. Thank you. And you know, her attitude was dismissive and as if, again, she was already, had already won. It's an arrogance that you see quite often. And the arrogance, by the way, that tone turns people off. The idea,
19: right,
20: turn a lot of people off too. But if you're a progressive following them, rank and file, you would want them to have a serious tone about what they're talking about. Not anger, but a serious tone and be able to and show up and debate those points, but they can't.
19: No, I think where I would differ with you there is I think the Berkeley professor and the people that agree with her loved what she did. They thought she was winning.
20: No,
19: I think that they would be happy.
20: Oh, no.
19: I think they would be happy if the Democrat senators came in and just screamed insanely, this is Islamophobia. Well, I don't think the left is looking for coherent arguments.
20: Well, they're clearly winning elections.
19: It's the senators that are afraid. The senators are afraid because senators, remember, they represent an entire state. This is the whole thing about the Senate. They don't represent for example, an AOC district that would continue to put her into office.
20: Mm-hmm.
19: You know, this is an entire state. They're afraid. They are the people that are afraid to come out and just scream the insanity because they believe they might lose their state in the next election if they defend the Muslim Brotherhood.
20: And to clarify my point, the people who follow them and are already supporting them are already on board. But what you would want out of a prospective candidate or a current candidate is them to come in with a serious nature, not dismissive. If they have to do the smiley thing like Mamdani did while he was out there, you know, taking pictures with his terrorist buddies. And you would want them to have a serious tone and to debate, not to keep the rank and file that are already on board, but to appeal to a wider base. And they can't do that.
19: We were talking, you know, you talk about arrogant. We talked about this yesterday where Mamdani went on with Joy Reid, formerly of MS Now.
20: Yeah, MS at the current time.
19: Exactly. And
20: MS for came, the time
19: came
20: being.
19: On, and you know, and they said, see MAGA, and there was a Forbes or somebody, maybe it wasn't Forbes, somebody had the article yesterday.
20: Yeah,
19: but MAGA's wrong. She wasn't talking about an ID card.
20: Right,
19: they're talking about a library card that would be like a loyalty card. No, they weren't.
20: No, they're not. They're talking about a city ID.
19: Right, and so he goes, you have to admire. This is Jonathan Turley again, not a lifelong Republican or Trump supporter.
20: Right.
19: The opposite. You have to admire the sheer audacity of Mamdani and some of the media. Here's Mamdani and Joy Reid laughing off claims that you might need an ID card for his city-run markets. It was Mamdani's aide who made that now laughable claim as Mamdani stood next to her. That was the claim they make. They make a claim. Watch how many times this happens. Sort of like the Wisconsin Francisca Hong, how she backed off. No, I've always loved Thanksgiving. What are you talking about? Remember when what's his name did it in Georgia? I don't know anybody who was against voter ID.
20: Right.
19: No, we don't know anybody. Or nobody we know.
20: Well, I mean, Tallarico in Texas, you know, the campaign is vegan, and then he's like, I like barbecue.
19: Right.
20: You're the campaign.
19: Right. You're the campaign. I never said that. I said the campaign. You're the damn campaign.
20: Right.
19: So it happened here. They came out, and we had talked about this the other day, that they couldn't say ID. You know, how are you going to make sure that New Yorkers can do it? And now he can't win this one because now that there's not going to be ID, what they made clear is this is open to anybody from any place, any income level.
20: Yeah.
19: Well, you just lost the point that you were trying to make is you're trying to make it cheaper for the poor people. And as we said, the argument they can't win is if Mamdani really cared. If he really cared about the poor, he wouldn't go through and build an infrastructure of supermarkets.
20: No.
19: He'd simply give you, at a certain income level, vouchers to a supermarket, a voucher, food stamp, whatever,
20: right.
19: To go to that store and buy, and you
20: directly
19: get extra money.
20: You.
19: It goes directly to you. You get it. And you don't have to build this entire bureaucracy and infrastructure, which is way over the cost. You don't lose the property taxes from these mean grocery store corporations. You keep the property taxes. You keep everything that happens there. And he's not doing this because the goal is not to help people. The goal is to BS people that government-run businesses like a supermarket is a better alternative than a regular private market grocery store. And if you've ever been into a private market grocery store, which everybody has because we all have to eat, and compare it to any city-run grocery store, I'll just put it this way. If you've been to a Wegmans, I don't have to go any further.
20: Yeah, right. But by the way, to people who are 21 and younger, just now getting out on their own, it's the private grocery store is the one that delivers those groceries to your door. My oldest grandkids are getting delivery on their groceries. No, I don't have time to shop, and I do it, and boom, boom, boom, and I'm like, no, it's a smart way to start, a smart way to shop.
19: I cannot tell you. I mean, thank you for bringing this up because just to. To change, well, it all relates. It's changed the topic. We never change the topic. We just
20: it's all part of one.
19: We just relate it to the next story.
20: It's all part of the collective.
19: the time I save, you know, the criticism of Amazon or whatever.
20: Yeah.
19: This week, you know, my refrigerator, get a new filter. I don't have time to go to the store. You know, time to get a new water filter.
20: Yeah.
19: Time to get my new refrigerator has an air filter in it.
20: Yeah.
19: An air filter. No wonder I had
20: an air filter.
19: Is it
20: on the back?
19: No, it's inside.
20: Really?
19: An air filter to filter the air inside the refrigerator. So,
20: to keep it fresh.
19: Exactly. I have no idea whether it works because I had a at a pool party the other day and got a pizza, and the pizza was gone, and I could still smell the pizza. I was like, did I drop a piece of pizza in here? And right after that, it said, change your filter. I go, maybe the filter isn't working. But I didn't get, I needed a water filter because I use it all the time. It comes up now, change water filter. So I went, don't have time to go to the store. I've ordered about, I'm not kidding, 20 things over the last 2 weeks that would have taken me, if I had to go to the store to find everything, because there are certain things I had to find the little hose that goes from the wall toilet valve up to the
20: shutoff valve. Oh, between the flex hose.
19: You know, just one of 20 different things that probably, and I'm not kidding, it probably would have taken me 8 hours to find all the things that I found. Remember?
20: Well, yeah.
19: Remember when you used to need an electrical widget and you go to Radio Shack?
20: Yeah.
19: I mean, this is just, I lived in my house and was doing that. And you're going, they don't have it. Well, there's another Radio Shack. Yeah, there's one. You're driving around all day to find one little stinking electronic component.
20: Yeah.
19: What technology, and not even just technology, the concept of Henry Ford in shipping and delivering.
20: No, you think about that. Yeah.
19: Has changed. I mean, it has given me so much time and made me so productive. We talk about, you know, the smartphone.
20: Yeah. And Harvey Firestone, the founder of Firestone Tires, you know, shipped by truck. That was, you know, that was his idea that he learned during wartime. He was like, wow, what if we could have a national system of roads, which eventually led to the idea of interstates. And now you look at the infrastructure, the supply chains that we have, and they are amazing, which is why we rely on shipping, trucking, and everything else to get us what we want. And we expect it to be there. But you're absolutely right. I never take that I always consider how grateful I am because my parents, my dad is at the point now where he's got an online list on Walmart. Like, so when it builds to a certain point of groceries and he has it delivered, you know, and at 93, he's battling cancer. Mom, also dealing with dementia, and he's taking care of her. They're still in their home and they have nurses and everything that come in. But if dad can have, that's one less thing. Dad can have that brought in and they will actually bring it inside for him. And it's a big deal. So for people who have limited mobility, for people who have a very busy life, whatever, you know, everything in between, quite frankly, for people who are just lazy, like me, at times, and usually it's because I'm just too tired, and you can get those things shipped, and they bring it to your doorstep. You know, they'll bring it to your, Walmart actually has a plan where they'll bring it in and put it up in your pantry. I mean, and for people with limited mobility.
19: No way.
20: Yeah.
19: You know, it's part of the. That's the one thing I've never done. I've never got groceries delivered. I've never done that.
20: And I do it not on a regular basis because the grocery store is pretty close to the house. And, you know, I don't have limited mobility. But if I have limited time in that day and something and it's like, okay, look, I need to get a grocery order done. It's that program. When I first thought about that, it was like, I'm not sure if I want them coming into my pantry. First of all, I haven't dusted my pantry in a while. But for people with limited mobility, it's brilliant. And if you can afford it, I mean, it's great. And, you know, I love the idea that we have that available. It really is great.
19: We are Red Eye Radio.
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21: 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I'm Rod Bain reporting for the U.S. Department of Agriculture in Washington, D.C.
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0: Democrat candidates who, by the way, whether they're part of the Democrat Socialist of America or not, we have said are pinkos. And you're like, what's that? Well, pinko is a communist enabler.
1: Yes. It's not someone who is a fan of the artist Pink.
0: Yes. But you're going to see this a lot, you know, where we talked about Mamdani and Joy Reid, where Mamdani comes out and basically says, as we have said, implies to everyone, we're going to have an ID so the people of New York can benefit here. And then when the Republicans attack and come out and going, what are you talking about? Well, we're not going to have an ID. We're talking about library cards, which are like a loyalty card to a supermarket, which, of course, is ridiculous.
1: Right.
0: Expect them to say something. Then when they're criticize Republicans for bringing it up and saying Republicans are false, and then come out with the opposite view of what they stated just 24 hours before.

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1: And he's Eric Carly, and I'm Gary McNamara. Coming up in just 1 minute, the polls.
2: All right.
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1: Yeah, I'm an old guy, and I'm still going to do what I want to do, like tomorrow. Shamrock makes an appearance. Shamrock is my...
3: Oh, are you going to film more?
1: I'm going to film more for the mockumentary Mobbed Up to be Mobbed Down.
3: Oh. Do you dress a certain way? Did they ask you to, like, put a suit on?
1: It's really amazing.
3: A jogging suit?
1: Because Mark, who is the, you know, the producer, director, and the lead actor, he's basically the mob boss.
3: Yeah.
1: And he's been involved in all this stuff, independent stuff, for years.
3: Yeah.
1: The mockumentary, I don't even know what I'm going to be doing. I'm just going down the road to the coffee shop tomorrow where they film a lot of stuff.
3: Right.
1: He just said, I'm coming back from the dentist today. He goes, how about 9 o'clock tomorrow morning? Fine with me. I'll wake up. What I told him initially, I said, I'm an Irish mobster, so we don't dress
3: right
1: like the Sicilian mobsters.
3: Well, let me ask you, are the other actors in the in this mockumentary, are they fully clothed?
1: It's not.
3: I've never asked about that. So
1: yes, they're fully clothed.
3: Good, good.
1: But okay, I mean, I'm really the only non-actor.
3: Yeah, yeah.
1: No, they're all. They've all done something. I'm really. Yeah. But everything I have done with him, especially on this mockumentary, I had a bit part on a TV series that became part of this mockumentary.
3: Yeah.
1: Because I just happened to show up. That's how I got to know him. I was showing up because the guy who ran the coffee shop, this goes back about 2.5 years ago,
3: right,
1: said, hey,
3: right,
1: we're filming here. Come on by. Have some good coffee. And you know, I think I responded, yeah, I'll do it. And I got up and I went, I don't want to do this. I don't want to go. Because I actually took a nap on a Friday afternoon. It was like early December of 2024. I'm like, I don't want to go.
3: Right.
1: I woke up. I'm going to watch TV. It's a, you know, December Friday night. I went, you said you'd go. Go. I show up. I'm half asleep. An hour later, I'm in a scene. I mean, I just went to, I went just to witness it.
3: Right.
1: And then at you know, that point, he's contacted me. Supposed to come out this year. I'm not even sure. He told me that they were in post-production and actually had 3 20-minute things done. So I'm not really sure what I'm doing. I just I don't really ask the questions. I just enjoy the process.
3: Yeah,
1: I just go, well, I think we're going to, you know, shoot a scene. If we get in there at 9, he'll say, here's what I want you to do, this. It's not really scripted because he wants it like a mockumentary or like a documentary.
3: It needs to sound real. Yeah.
1: Right. Yeah. So if I make a mistake or, well, you know, whatever, yeah, well, that's part of it. It looks more real. And it's a much easier setup because you just got a single camera doing it.
3: Yeah.
1: You might have some lights, but they're not even big on the because they want it to look.
3: They want it to look like a documentary.
1: Like a documentary, right, which, again, isn't flashy.
3: Right. It's not filmmaking. It's not like filmmaking.
1: So I just wear basically, I don't know where I got it from. Maybe I got it from the Irish mobster in the Denzel Washington thing, where he's the equalizer.
3: Oh yeah, yeah, yeah.
1: Where they go into they go with the Irish mobsters and none of them are dressed up. So I just wear whatever.
3: Right. Yeah.
1: You know. The only thing I do bring with me is because I did one and it's in the trailer. You can find the trailer on Instagram. Mobbed up to be mobbed down. You can see me in it in that interview from last year where I'm just sitting there. It just shows me I'm just there for a second because it's a trailer where the story is about a mob boss that gets out of prison and is trying to straighten up his life.
3: Right.
1: He's found God.
3: Right. Okay.
1: And so he's found God. He deals with his sister a lot. Deals with the other guy. I can't think of the other guy's name, who does look like a mobster. A couple of you. And then there's he was the boss, and then the crew was basically, you know, two other guys who are supposed to be Italian, and then me.
3: Yeah.
1: And the funny thing is, I'm an Irish mobster who came from Buffalo, and I basically based it on when I've told the story when I was a bill collector.
3: Right.
1: When I told him the story, that sort of became who I was.
3: Right.
1: When I was a bill collector, I was 18 years old, and a guy by the name of Peter Magadino came down for me to collect his line of credit. This is actually a true story.
3: Right.
1: And so I had to call him, and he had taken over the mob at that point from his father, Stefano Magadino. Remember the Appalachia meeting, that big meeting back late 50s, early 60s, where they really connected. That, you know, the mob, there was a conspiracy, you know, all the families were together.
3: Right.
1: That was his father that did it. Well, he came down to Lincoln. I had to call him. I'm 18 years old.
3: By the way, the FBI called that just the greatest opportunity they ever had. They were like, are you kidding me?
1: So what I did was we came up with the story was I was an Irish mobster and I was a collector.
3: Right. Okay.
1: And I collected from a made man.
3: Right.
1: And so they were coming after me. And so I took off to go to New York City and that's where I met Sal.
3: Right.
1: And Sal took me aboard and I said, Sal didn't care whether, you know, that I was Irish. All he cared was I could make money, you know, and so everything I've done with him has been first take. And I think this will be the fourth scene that we've done as they build the story. I still don't know where it's going. I have no idea. I know initially he wanted me whacked, but that still may come to be because the entire thing is his former crew, we don't buy it. We don't buy that he's found religion. That's the whole point.
3: Oh, okay.
1: You know, part was we did it, I think the last thing we did a few months ago in the pizzeria across from the coffee shop. He films almost everything in that little downtown area of Cedar Hill, Texas.
3: Yeah.
1: Which is the haircutting place where which used to be a bank that the Bonnie and Clyde crew robbed one time.
3: Right, right.
1: Which is right across the street from the pizzeria.
3: Right.
1: The pizzeria was the best thing because we're all sitting, there's like 10 of us, and it's Sal coming, you know, out of prison, and he pulls up in a car and everything else. We all meet him. I was standing outside. We all go into the pizzeria. Well, we did this when the pizzeria was closed. Well, the thing started, it opened up, and people are walking around, and we've got, you know, the cameras and the lights and everything else, and everybody's just walking around like they didn't even bother us. Nobody was like, it kept going, and we did the entire scene there. I thought that was really cool, because you see all these people in the background that you think are extras. Now, when I filmed in December 2024, I'm on the street walking into his mob's Christmas party, and there's a ton of people. Those were all extras there.
3: Yeah.
1: But the mockumentary, you just do it. Doesn't matter if there's a mistake or somebody goes, hey, what's going on? This is what happens when you do a documentary, which is a mockumentary.
3: Right, right.
1: So
3: Now, is it from the perspective of a documentary maker asking questions to these individuals?
1: Yes.
3: Okay.
1: Yes, we're being asked questions.
3: Okay.
1: We're being asked questions. And there is one scene that I know there's a trailer out there in one scene where it's just, Sal, you know, it was at the pizza place where he comes up and he goes, hey, you know, hey, Shamrock, what do you think? And it's like, oh, I'm doing really good. And I'm looking at it and I said, you know, I'm the Irish mobster. I want to look like, and I don't know why, I just squinted my eyes and the way I wanted to look like I was a little drunk. And it looks like I'm a little drunk. And I was like, right, oh, I pulled it off.
3: Right on.
1: And I go, yeah, you've been straight. You really clean it up. You really cleaning up your act. And he goes, yeah. And I went, and he goes, ah, Shamrock. And then he moved on to the next guy. It was a very, very short scene. That's the only one.
3: Right.
1: But everything else has been me being asked questions by the documentary, the fake documentary filmmaker.
3: Right.
1: I don't know whether that's going to be a scene where I'm answering questions again, or whether it's basically, here's what happened when Shamrock and I were talking about this, you know, we're in Sal's voice to the documentary guy, and then it flashes to us arguing. I told him, I said, I want to get in an argument. I don't want to be this happy Irish mobster. You know, because we don't buy into what you're doing, and so it's okay that you're out of prison, but we got money to make.
3: Right.
1: And, you know, we really have no interest.
3: The organization needs to keep going.
1: Right, we really have no interest in, we've kept the organization going, really have no interest in the fact that, you know, you've found God.
3: Same thing happened with my crew when I got out of prison. It was, they were like, you know, we need to make money. I'm like, guys, I'm out. I don't do that anymore.
1: But it's hilarious because I know I'm not an actor. And so it's just funny when he goes, okay, we do it. He goes, okay, great. First take, okay. And the thing is, I think some of the other people actually think I'm an actor because somehow I'm able to do it. Maybe it's because I told him, I said, he goes, oh, you do it really well. And I said, I think it's because I do it all the time on the radio. You ad lib.
3: We're not scripting and we don't have to act, you know, like something. We don't have to pretend to be something.
1: But this is a forced scene I will do, and the best part is I know what I have to do now. I don't have to think about it. Mm-hmm. I know what the whole basic thing is, and so he'll just say, hey, here's what's going on, blah, blah, blah, blah, blah, and just, you know, do this and ask me this or do this or the question's going to be this and just come up with an answer, you know, 20 to 30 seconds.
3: Yeah, yeah.
1: And it's like, okay, fine. If we get there at 9 and they're ready, well, we'll be done by 9:30.
3: Oh, yeah.
1: They move quick.
3: Yeah.
1: There is no...
3: Well, you want it to look genuine, so you don't want to do, like, too many takes. You want it to be...
1: Right.
3: You know, it's the way it works in documentaries.
1: Yeah,
3: you know?
1: So.
3: I have a friend who's an actor, and he gets a lot of work in different types of jobs. A lot of recreations on, like, Discovery Channel and, you know, History Channel, things like that. He was in one documentary about the Uruguayan rugby team airline crash, remember, of 72?
1: Oh, yeah,
3: where they
1: absolutely
3: ended up having to cannibalize other passengers who perished. But he was in that. And I was telling my daughter one time, this is the funniest thing, my second daughter, I said, hey, my friend Mark, he's an actor, you know, and we've been friends since high school, and now he's an actor. And she goes, well, maybe he was just acting like he's your friend. I said, he's a really good actor. And she goes, maybe he was acting like he was your friend. Yeah. But it's interesting, very interesting. We're being on the set watching Peter Bogdanovich on the set of the movie Texasville, to me, was very fascinating. Mm-hmm. It's a lot of waiting around. Annie Potts was in the movie, and she was hilarious. She was funny off, you know, when the camera stopped. She, very funny and likable person. Jeff Bridges was on the, and Sybil Shepherd were both in the movie. But watching the director work was very fascinating.
1: Yeah. By the way, it's a total volunteer thing for me. I made that clear early on. I have no idea whether they pay or not. I was just
3: I got paid to be an extra in that Texasville, and then don't ever see me.
1: Well, my company owns my image and likeness, so I don't officially.
3: Yeah, well,
1: so this is a hobby thing. This is like doing a high school or college play.
3: Right.
1: Volunteer.
3: Yeah. So. Doesn't mean you can't join a real mob, though.
1: That's true.
3: Yeah.
1: I wouldn't be a good side gig.
3: You know, lots of side gigs these days.
1: Maybe.
3: Yeah.
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0: Radio. He's her, Carly, and I'm Gary McNamara. I do want to make this one announcement, though. If some big producer there sees the quality of my acting, I'm just going to jettison this show and head to Hollywood.
1: It's what I would do. A friend of mine, I've talked about him, Mike Ryan. He does big rig stunts, driving stunts. They're not all big rig stunts, but they're driving stunts for many movies. He's got a long list, and I always remind him, yeah, you also did the remake of Herbie the Love Bug. And so he told me, he said, Hollywood is just, it's drying up. He's a rare conservative in Hollywood. He said a lot of the stunt performers are conservatives. And he said, but it's just, it's slowing down. But other states are picking up, you know, thanks to Taylor Sheridan. Texas is becoming a big state for television and movie production, you know?

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4: ABC News, I'm Brian Clark. U.S. negotiations with Iran have progressed, according to Vice President J.D. Vance, but he stressed at the same time in a Fox News interview the conflict is not over.
5: We're really in the middle of the game here. This thing is not over. It's obviously not at the beginning. We're in the middle of the game.
4: An Iranian official said that any deal depends on the U.S. changing its behavior. Authorities in Utah say that both crew members are dead after their heavy-lift helicopter crashed while fighting a wildfire on Friday. Another day of high temperatures and dangerous heat in the West could create more fire hazards. There is no winner in the Powerball jackpot. That bumps the next jackpot set for Monday to an estimated $905 million. And authorities in New York State say they have a 32-year-old man in custody after a multi a manhunt. Thomas David Ryan allegedly killed his father, then set his house on fire to cover it up. This is ABC News. Students in California are preparing to return to the classroom under new rules. The state's Phone Free Schools Act requires public schools to either ban or restrict smartphone use. Bay Area districts are getting ready, as Dustin Dorsey with affiliate KGO reports.
6: We spoke with Oakland Unified School District Communications Director John Sasaki about the changes on ABC 7 at 7.
7: We just want to make sure that the kids are focused in classroom.
8: Yes.
7: They're focused on their studies. They're interacting with their peers. They're talking and engaging with their staff, teachers, etc. So we just want to make sure that we're getting rid of the distractions and keeping kids really on task.
6: Oakland Unified has one of the most restrictive versions of the policy. They're requiring all students to lock up their phones for the entire school day.
4: Jorge Messi, the father of soccer icon Lionel Messi, died Saturday in Rosario, Argentina. He was 68. A city-based soccer club said he had been treated for an unspecified illness. Brian Clark, ABC News.
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10: Oh, no.
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11: Oh, we're getting killed.
12: Yeah, well, Kyle's not here.
11: How come?
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15: Relatively light traffic across the Denver metro area right now, with no major stalls, delays, or crashes on any of your highways. No major stalls, delays, or crashes off-highway either. If you're heading to and from the airport, it does look like Peña Boulevard is wonderful and wide open both directions. Looks like the Boulder Turnpike clean and green both directions as well. With traffic, I'm Vic T.
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18: Wildfire smoke remains the biggest weather story across the Pacific Northwest. Air quality continues to be unhealthy at times from eastern Washington into northern Idaho and parts of western Montana. The smoke from the ongoing wildfires continues to spread. Winds have eased a bit compared to earlier this week. Highs are mainly in the 80s. There's a cold front moving across the northern plains and into the Midwest, triggering numerous thunderstorms from the Dakotas and Minnesota through Wisconsin, Iowa, Illinois, and into parts of Michigan, bringing heavy rain and the risk of flash flooding. Warm and humid throughout the Northeast, with temps mainly in the 80s, and scattered thunderstorms. While most of the Southeast remains hot and muggy with highs in the 90s. The South will see temperatures climb into the 90s, with triple heat continuing across portions of Texas. The Southwest continues to broil with scattered monsoonal thunderstorms over Arizona and New Mexico. Highs are expected to top out around 114 degrees. California remains mostly dry, with sunshine and inland highs well into the 90s and low 100s. That's your national forecast. I'm Tammy Trujillo.
19: Now, it's Red Eye Radio. Gary McNamara and Eric Hurley talk about everything from politics to social issues and news of the day. Whether you're up late or you're just starting your day, welcome to the show. 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
20: All across America. Welcome and good morning. He is Eric Harley and I'm Gary McNamara. All right, let's take a look at polling out there, because this is absolutely fascinating when you look at polling in the past and look at what polling is going to be like in the future. All right? The polling in the Hugh Hewitt had this yesterday. The polling in the Michigan Senate Democrat primary is reminiscent of the polling in the Wisconsin state race in the 2020 presidential race, where a Washington Post poll had Biden beating Trump by 17 points the week before the vote, which Biden, of course, won by less than 1%. Hmm. The 2020 polling generally was awful everywhere. Stevens in the race yesterday in Michigan will be justifiably angry as huge polling errors tampering down voter enthusiasm and turnout. Polling has been broken for a quarter century and cannot be fixed, but it is still used by legacy media because it almost always, in almost 100% of cases, favors Democrats. And now we see a bias for the far left radical Democrats. And then said, I'll go a step further. Stevens could have won if the last week's poll hadn't shown the race was over. There has to be a reckoning. And I think, as he said, you had that poll that showed 17 points. And then he had another one. He goes, this also is like the Des Moines Register poll. Remember that one?
21: Mm-hmm.
20: Released Saturday night before Tuesday's election in 2024. It widely differed from the actual vote. The poll showed Vice President Kamala Harris leading by 3 percentage points, but Trump won the state by 13 points. That's a 16-point difference. The Des Moines Register reporting on its epic miss for 2024. No doubt they will tell us they have corrected their errors and will be reporting their polling between now and November. And in this case, I took a look at the polling yesterday. The average of the polls, not one poll, the average of the polls was El Sayed winning by 10.5 points. He won by one. And so the question is, you know, are we going to see, you know, what are we going to see come this November? Now, a lot of these are state races, and that means Trafalgar will be a part of it.
0: Right.
20: When you do the state races right. like this, I don't know. Let me just look to see if Trafalgar, if there was any polling that I could see here. That, you know, for that race that had anything to do with, let me just see here. We go back. Okay, here we go. Looking at all the different polling numbers out there. Okay, I'm trying to get the general thing for, okay, this is Rogers. This is they're already doing the election there. I was looking at it yesterday, and I just can't find what I'm looking for right now because it was really, it was fascinating. Okay, let me see if they have it here. Here it is. Okay. These are all. Let's go through it right here. Okay, there's still Rogers versus Stevens. I'm not looking for that. I actually put it wasn't Rogers versus Stevens. I clicked it, and it went to something that I wasn't looking for.
0: Okay.
20: It seemed to have disappeared.
0: Yeah.
20: Why has it disappeared here? I was looking at it yesterday. Well, it was 10.5 points.
0: Yeah. Okay.
20: Is what the average of the polls show. One was actually 17 in the last week.
0: Okay.
20: And, okay, this should be it right here. Hang on one second. Okay, here we go. All right.
0: Okay.
20: 10.2 they have. 10.2 is the average.
0: All right.
20: And he won by one.
0: Okay.
20: Mitchell Research, Syed 14. Emerson, all late July, Syed 15. Another one. Plus, I'll just give it to you. Plus 14, plus 15, plus 10, plus 16, plus 13.
0: All right.
20: Those are the polling numbers. Now, there was one Detroit News had Stevens plus 7. Every other one had double-digit numbers in July for that.
0: Wow.
20: And so you look at it and you go, oh, okay. Now, you had President Trump the other day say he's got the best polling numbers ever. Wow. All the polls are wrong.
0: Okay.
20: And the question was, well, what polls are you looking at? Because there isn't one poll, as was brought up by conservatives. There isn't one poll, not one Republican poll, that has him with the highest numbers ever.
0: Yeah, right.
20: And he's just on, he's down now, he's, you know, doing a lot of speeches now, and it's the best polling numbers ever, it's the best economy ever, everything is the best ever. And as we have said, the problem with the president right now when he's out there, when you start talking about things and you start disagreeing with what is self-evident to people, that's a huge problem. You might as well say nothing.
0: That's it. You know, this is a skill set that the president, okay, so we go after the GOP in general for saying nothing for far too long. But when you get very specific on something, as you mentioned, that is self-evident, that's the time when you do say nothing.
20: That's why Biden lost.
0: Yep.
20: And on all the major topics, what he was saying was self-evident to the American people was not true.
0: Right.
20: And, you know, when you have right now with the president, right? And by the way, I don't know if he talked about it in Vegas. He needs to drop the reflecting pool.
0: Yes.
20: Drop it.
0: Yeah, yeah.
20: Drop it. Drop anything that has to do with decorations in D.C.
0: Yeah, yeah.
20: That's got not an iota to do with whether Republicans are going to win.
0: Right.
20: Drop it.
0: Right.
20: Drop the Jeanine Pirro thing.
0: Yeah.
20: You go on the most conservative Facebook sites, you know, and social media sites yesterday. They're saying he needs to stop it.
0: Look, here's
20: you cannot when you lose. He lost. What's his name? From CNN, the Republican.
0: I got my
20: Scott Jennings. He lost Scott Jennings on that.
0: Yeah.
20: Scott Jennings was like, this is horrendous. They've got to just drop this. They had nothing on this guy.
0: Right.
20: And did you hear the story that her assistant and then they went into the Oval Office. It was apparently a very heated meeting where they brought the lack of evidence with them. And the president's still out there saying, well, I don't know about Jeanine Pirro. Oh, she's this and she's that. You need to shut up about that because you cannot find a more loyal person that is loved by MAGA than Jeanine Pirro.
0: Right. Yeah.
20: And you're picking fights now that, number one, don't matter, about things that don't matter at all. And on, you've already lost. You've got to, I've said it again, you need to shut up until you have something going on legitimately with Iran. You need to stop talking about it every day. And you need to stop putting things out. Well, there's a possibility that we can get a deal and they really want a deal. No, they don't. It's self-evident to anybody who's paying attention, especially people, your most loyalist out there, that you cannot trust Iran. Don't talk like you can.
0: Well, you know, the messaging is a problem all throughout. And because if you think the reflecting pool thing could have been very simple. We're going to get to the bottom of it. And we're going to have somebody that I trust to fully get to the bottom of it. And we'll find out what happened. And then we're going to fix it. And leave it at that.
20: Right.
0: And that's because you're not overpromising anything except for the fact that you're going to fix it. And something will be done. You know, when you identify a problem with something like that, all right, he has the power to fix that. He or the administration, the government has the power to fix that. So, all right, move on. You look at the situation with Mark Wayne Mullen, like over the weekend, talking about visas. And work visas. And work visas are, you know, because kind of a tricky thing to talk about. Now, this is a different situation because it's so tricky. And right now, people don't want to hear about work visas. And there is some word that, you know, there's with the administration, they're not happy with the answer. Of, well, work visas are necessary. It's something the president has talked about before. Now, he hasn't talked about it here lately in a big way, but back in his first term, he talked about, well, if the economy is growing, we're going to need more people to come here and work. Come here legally and work. You can't have all of these conflicts within the administration over and over again playing out. How many people have to be let go, fired, quit, move on? How many battles do you have to pick with your own people before you learn that I don't care if they're screaming at each other in the Oval Office or in the hallway or whatever. But it is a horrible look when you've got them. It's clear. You're calling him out on social media? You know, and when he called out Pirro over this weekend, I thought, her days are numbered. It's, you know, I don't know when it's going to happen, but she's not going to be there long. Here's Todd Blanche talking about it. A reporter asked him about it yesterday. The acting attorney general, still at the moment, about the Jeanine Pirro situation.
1: Mm. Yeah, I mean, so you've declined to say whether you stand by Jeanine's decision to drop that case. I'm just, what message does it send, though, if President Trump fires a U.S. attorney because she determined there was not sufficient evidence to charge four people with a crime?
21: Did he fire her?
1: I mean, what message would it send, I said, if...
21: Hypothetically, if the president chose to fire a United States attorney, it turns out he's allowed to do that because he's the president of the United States. So I don't... And by the way, if President Trump wanted to fire anybody, right, and within his administration, he understands he has the power to do that. So when he makes a decision about whether to fire a U.S. attorney or anybody else, that's his. As far as any message, what I said earlier, Alex, is true, which is that when you look at the D.C. U.S. Attorney's Office's body of work over the past year and a half, and where we are in this city compared to where we were, they are doing a phenomenal job. Now, does that mean that every case goes exactly the way that President Trump or I want or U.S. Attorney Pirro wants? I mean, of course not. It doesn't. So I think that what you've seen play out in the press with respect to President Trump and U.S. Attorney Pirro is it's all out there already. But I don't think that changes the fact that her prosecutors, her office, what they've done over the past year to transform the city into a place that we can all now walk around in after sunset is something that's incredible. So,
0: look, there is no question about, you know, he can fire her.
22: Yeah, we know that.
0: It's right. It's on the why.
22: And this is I took that from, you know, one of the sites that you could look at as a influencer that supports this president on a consistent basis, Red Wave Press, writes underneath that firing Jeanine Pirro would be a massive mistake.
0: Yeah.
22: And, you know, and I know National Review's been on this. They had a thing going, the part-time president, that he's concerned about stuff that nobody cares about. It's right. Nice to have right. A nice reflecting pool if you can do it. Well, it's nice to have, you know, the as I said, decorating Washington, D.C., but it's not why people vote for you, and it doesn't deserve the press that it's getting and the outrage of this particular case where you're losing. Think about this. Mm. You're not losing. I mean, you're losing a lot of your base over how you're attempting to manage a war instead of winning a war. Well, because that's been a problem. But to lose Scott Jennings, think about this, mm-hmm. over the reflecting pool.
0: Yeah, yeah.
22: You know, it's just like there's panic in the White House and there's panic in this president now.
0: Well, and you know, I
22: voted for him three times.
0: I want him to win.
22: I
0: want him to be successful.
22: Yep.
0: I want him to be able to fulfill his agenda. Tariffs notwithstanding. I want him, except for in certain cases, I'm putting asterisks right here. But here's the thing. I want him to complete the mission in Iran, and I can't understand why. It's a political reason. Obviously, everything is a political reason. But it's, I need it. We need, as a nation, free people all over the globe. Need Iran, the regime, to be defeated. And I don't know where it's going. And the messages are back and forth every day, and that cannot remain.
22: We are Red Eye Radio.
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20: He's Eric Carlin. I'm Gary McNamara. So finally, for the polling there, Rasmussen polling, some of the polling they have, and they're a Republican pollster, as we all know. The SAVE Act,
0: right,
20: with all the back and forth and the Democrats all against it, it's remained the same. 62% of likely U.S. voters support the SAVE Act, including 46% who strongly support the legislation, 33% are opposed to the bill, 22% who strongly opposed the bill. So when you're talking about 33%, you're talking about the far left, which again is the mainstream of the Democratic Party now.
0: Yeah, right.
20: Excuse me.
0: Well,
20: the Commie-crat Party.
0: Yeah, right.
20: And they also have here, let me see, only 19% of likely U.S. voters agree with the DSA proposal to abolish prisons as part of a long-term program. We'll have a couple more of the things that are on this poll coming up next.
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12: ABC News, I'm Brian Clark. Iran is making demands of the U.S. as the two sides discuss the reopening of the Strait of Hormuz. ABC's Marcus Moore has the latest.
13: Iran saying that the strait will not reopen unless the U.S., quote, corrects its behavior. Iranians have also reiterated six uncompromising demands for the U.S. that include lifting its naval blockade on the Iranian ships and ports there, as well as calling on the U.S. and its allies to halt any attacks on Iranian proxies across the region.
12: The bug fire near Reno, Nevada has grown to cover more than 6,000 acres, and another day of hot temperatures in the west increases the fire risk. In Utah Saturday, two helicopter crew members were declared dead a day after their heavy lift helicopter crashed, battling a fire. Embattled Republican Congressman Max Miller of Ohio is staying in his race for re-election despite calls to drop out from some within his party, including his former father-in-law, Senator Bernie Moreno of Ohio. This is ABC.
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1: And he is Eric Carlin. I'm Gary McNamara.
2: It seems like it never stops.
1: I know.
2: But he's Eric Carlin. I'm Gary McNamara.
1: Yeah.
2: So the last thing on polling, the Rasmussen polling out there, which shows 62% of likely voters want the SAVE Act passed. Hasn't changed since May.
1: Right.
2: It's remained the same. Now, this is from Rasmussen, which is the Republican pollster. On the other issue that they printed, the rest is behind a paywall. And my question is no media source buying this so they can promote it? We'll get to that in just a second.
1: Mm.
2: Because this one finds just 19% of likely U.S. voters agree with the DSA, the Democrat, the communist, that agree with the commies' proposal to abolish prisons as part of a long-term program. As part of a long-term program, only 19%. Mm. 74% disagree. The rest are, I don't know. I can't figure out. Give me another doobie.
1: Does anybody use the word doobie anymore? I'm sorry.
3: No.
1: Give me another edible.
3: Only the band.
2: Oh, okay.
3: The Doobie.
2: The Doobie Brothers. Yeah. Including 57% who strongly disagree. Mm. Now, just some of the other questions that they asked. And my question when I say, why hasn't a media source bought this so they can report it?
1: Mm-hmm.
2: Maybe Foxville, I don't know. I haven't seen it anywhere. I've not seen it anywhere. Here are the questions that they asked, okay?
1: Okay.
2: Do you agree or disagree with the proposal to replace the presidency and Supreme Court as we now know them? Do you agree or disagree with a proposal to abolish borders and give amnesty to anyone currently in the U.S. illegally?
1: Mm.
2: Do you agree or disagree with a proposal to defund the Pentagon? Do you agree or disagree with a proposal to abolish prisons as part of a long-term program? Mm. Which is interesting because that's exactly how they're phrasing it.
1: Yeah.
2: Well, you know we have prisons now, but this would be part of a long-term program. My question is, on polling in general, how come you don't see the media polling on the actual issues? They are here. I'm talking about the other mainstream polling that, for example, got the Michigan Senate race completely wrong.
1: Yeah, right.
2: Are they going to ignore all the issues? As we have said before, the frustrating thing, if you're a Republican or support Republican ideas, is the fact that when you break down just the ideas and the issues on all the major issues, they disagree with where the Democrats are going by landslide numbers and agree with Republicans. Here's the point. 62% of likely voters believe the SAVE Act should pass.
1: Hmm.
2: Only 33% do not. Has there ever been an issue so strongly in support of the voters that Congress could not pass?
3: I can't think of one.
2: Yeah, I can't. There might be one out there. I can't think of one either. And so you look at it. Is the media going to stay away from the actual polling on the issues between now and November, because it may hurt the party that they support or wish to enable? Because I'd love to see, and it might come out in the next week if someone buys the polling, but I want to see, do you agree or disagree with the proposal to replace the presidency and Supreme Court as we now know them?
1: Hmm.
2: There's nothing in the question. Trump believes. It's simply a question on an issue, how they put it there. I want to see, do you agree or disagree with a proposal to abolish borders and give amnesty to anyone currently in the U.S. illegally, which is the Democratic Party's position?
1: Right.
2: Do you agree or disagree with a proposal to defund the Pentagon? Mm. I want to see what those numbers are.
1: Yeah,
3: I would too.
2: We know what the numbers are on prisons. They gave that one.
1: Yeah.
2: And we know what the numbers are on the SAVE Act, which apparently was a separate question in a separate poll. That wasn't. Mm-hmm. Those are the questions of how they asked that. But I want to see those numbers.
1: Yeah.
2: And I couldn't find anything else on it in, you know, in the news, the Republican poll, or excuse me, the Rasmussen poll on the issues, it just brings you right back to Rasmussen. The issues of the DSA. I'll do it again, see if it comes up this time. Nope. They come up with the prison. AI comes up with the prison part. Oh, here we go. Okay.
3: What do you got?
2: They do have it. They have this one, all right?
3: All right. Okay,
2: they've got this
3: one. What do you got?
2: All right. Replacing the presidency and the Supreme Court. 33% of all voters support replacing the presidency and the Supreme Court. With an executive and judiciary subordinate to Congress. That's the exact same that supports abolishing prisons. Oh, no, that was 19%. The 33% was the SAVE Act.
3: Yeah.
2: 56% disagree. The rest, I don't know. Wow. 50% of Democrat voters support replacing the presidency and Supreme Court. No. 75% of Republicans oppose replacing the presidency and the Supreme Court. Who the hell are those 25% of Republicans that are saying replace the presidency and the Supreme Court?
3: Sorry, you're lying. I don't buy. Okay, I have to say this first. Let's just take the word conservative. I don't know how many different definitions there are or what the criteria is in different people's minds, people that call themselves conservative, right? So people that call themselves Republican to a pollster?
2: That's a great point. No, that's a solid point. It's a great point.
3: Because if you're saying that, because there is an effort. There's been an effort for a long time to mislead the public and the whole thing. There was a video floating around the other day, and it was an interviewer talking to, I think it was three different female voters who have voted Republican most of their lives or something to that effect, but they're voting for Tallarico. Don't buy it. I don't buy it at all.
2: Neither.
3: It's theater.
2: Neither do I.
3: Tell me what you actually believe.
2: Yeah.
3: Tell me what you believe, and tell me how that fits Tallarico. Tell me how that works. Because, you know, I don't know, how do you qualify? If you're a pollster, how do you qualify? Now, if it's registered voter, but if you're in a state that doesn't have, I mean, you know, you look at like the state of Texas, we have open primaries. So you're not going to find a registered Republican unless maybe they registered in another state or something. I don't know how you confirm that 25%, that entire 25% are Republicans.
2: But I would say overall, based on the fact that if you look at the polling that has been done out there on the three branches of government, where the majority of America, or excuse me, in some polls a majority, and in every case a plurality, we have seen, do not know what the three branches of government are. If you've got half the country who doesn't know what the three branches of government are, then they don't understand the separation of powers. If you don't understand the separation of powers, you have no idea why this country came into existence. You have no idea the concept of what the country stands for and why it exists.
3: Right.
2: Because the separation of powers is it. The separation of powers is so you can't have communism. The separation of powers is so you cannot have a monarchy. The entire concept of the separation of powers is keeping power from growing and becoming one part of a government system.
3: Right.
2: That's one of the reasons. I mean, that's part of the fury over the power that the bureaucracy has had that the Supreme Court has shut down.
3: Yeah.
2: Where all of a sudden their bureaucracy is making rules and regulations, and it's like, whoa, that's not the, you're a bureaucrat making that call. You know, like the entire the Chevron decision.
3: Right. Right.
2: When we look at that, and when you look at, you know, the entire thing we're the EPA, we're going to regulate whatever we want. No, Congress dictates what you regulate.
3: Yep.
2: You don't get to do it. And the Supreme Court that's saying on abortion. And there isn't one person I've talked to that can answer it after I explain the decision from a couple of years ago. I forgot the name of it. Not Brock, not Block. What is it? Oh, can't think of the name of it.
3: Mm.
2: The abortion decision, which they go, the Supreme Court saying that abortion is illegal. They have no right. They didn't say the abortion is illegal.
3: Right.
2: What they said was Congress has not made a law on it.
3: Well,
2: and the liberal Supreme Court, by creating a law that doesn't exist, they cannot, they don't have that power to do that.
3: Dobbs,
2: yes.
3: AOC railed in the days after it, a day or two after it, saying, this is what's wrong with the Supreme Court. So we need to take it up in Congress. That's actually what the Supreme Court said.
2: And I remember the editorials going, AOC, that's the entire...
3: That was the decision.
2: You agree with their point. What they're saying is judges don't get to make law.
3: Right.
2: Because if judges make law, if judges are appointed, you know, they're not elected. They're not elected representatives of the people. They don't get to make law. And every person, not... Because I went through, I've explained a couple of them that I went through when I explained it, and I got a blank look.
3: Yeah.
2: I'll never forget the one woman when I was up in Buffalo. The one woman, couple that I met, not the couple that I met a few months ago, but this goes back a few years ago.
3: Mm.
2: And I explained to her, well, that's not what they said. Here's what they said. And she was like, but it's wrong. I go, well, then if it's wrong, Congress should take it up.
3: Right.
2: We don't live in a monarchy. We
3: petition
2: don't live
3: for your representatives to take it up.
2: We don't live in a dictatorship.
3: No.
2: Her husband is behind her going like this, clapping behind, listening to me talk.
3: Right.
2: And he's just smiling. I'm thinking to myself, he apparently understands the separation of powers argument. That is it. That you want to talk about, Scalia said it. And it's absolutely true.
3: Yep.
2: If you ask most people what's the most important part of the Constitution, they're going to tell you the Bill of Rights. They're absolutely wrong, because if you don't have the separation of powers, the Bill of Rights goes away.
3: Right.
2: The Bill of Rights goes away, and that's the entire thing the Founding Fathers were concerned about, the tyranny of the majority working against the minority.
3: And it is... And I don't know if I reposted it the other day. I know I hit the like button on it. Somebody posted it, though. He was testifying, actually, on Capitol Hill. And he just laid it out. Scalia. And it's something that we've talked about. And it's perfect. But the greatest part about our Constitution is the separation of powers.
2: Mm-hmm.
3: Because if you look at the Bill of Rights, if you look at the amendments, you know, it's like, you know, all these things that came along. But the separation of powers is what makes us unique.
2: And that's why things move slow. It was intended to be that way.
3: Right.
2: Things move too slow. We need to be. No. They're supposed to move slow.
3: Right. Because you think, and I think he cited, you know, like in Great Britain, all of a sudden, oh, they don't like the prime minister. Boom. Vote of confidence. Let's move on. And it happens all, we see it all the time over there. You know? And it's ridiculous. But the DSA wants it even further. You know, we want our control, no control by the other side. And if we want it permanent, because in communism, it actually becomes a dictatorship. It has to.
2: We are Red Eye Radio.
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0: We are Red Eye Radio. He is Eric Cronin. I'm Gary McNamara. Okay, quickly, some Babylon Bee headlines.
1: Yeah.
0: Update. Moroccans who invaded Spain now registered to vote in New Jersey. Middle East expanded to include Michigan. What was the other one that I saw that was just, government-run stores to allow anyone to buy groceries as long as they have a special mark on their hand or forehead. Trump warns Iran this is their fourth to last chance at peace. And Democrats express concern over the increase in gun violence against active shooters.
1: Yeah.
0: Wow.
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10: 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Here's Manny Munoz.
0: I am Manny Munoz. Thank you for tuning in to iHeartRadio's Communities. It is our weekly public affairs show where we try to bring you conversations that will help you better understand important issues or maybe just some interesting topics. Either way, I do hope you'll stick around for the next half hour. And if you have any comments, questions, or suggestions, please feel free to reach out on Instagram. My handle is at
1: IOD Manny. That's at IODMANNY. Now, let's get on with the show. For thousands of veterans in our country, the toughest battle doesn't necessarily end when they leave the military. It continues as they transition back into civilian life in the workplace. The problem isn't just transitioning for the vet. It's also the fact that too many employers in our country are unprepared for the potential challenges welcoming in some of these vets into the workplace. Let's talk about it. So we bring in Shannon Walker, CEO of Northwest Battle Buddies. Shannon, I appreciate the time.
11: Absolutely. Thanks for having me on your show.
1: Did I lay that out properly? It's difficult enough being a vet and transitioning back into civilian life, but much of the civilian workplace isn't really prepared to welcome and assist veterans.
11: No, you're 100% correct, especially assisting a veteran with a service dog. You know, our veterans who are choosing a holistic approach and they want to break barriers. They don't want to live the way they've been living. And so they are seeking a way to get out and find themselves again, so to speak. And being a producer and being in the workforce is a great goal for them to have. And what they find is that, you know, a lot of environments, a lot of job environments are not welcoming, and they don't understand the law, and they also don't understand the benefit to our service members for accepting them, because there really is a way to do it if you do it correctly. And the veterans that Northwest Battle Buddies has given dogs to that are in the workforce are thriving, but it wasn't necessarily easy to get them into the workforce.
1: Yeah, and it's hard for me to imagine any employer out there wouldn't want to hire a veteran because of what they bring to the workplace in terms of hard work and discipline. For people who have never met a vet working alongside a service dog, what does that actually look like in this day and age?
11: Well, what it looks like, if you're wanting to hire a veteran with a service dog and what the benefit would be, you're exactly right. You know, our veterans, you know, we're dealing with 1% of the population that said, I will go do whatever you ask me to do for people that very likely I will never meet. Mm-hmm. And it's such a unique constituency that we live among, and leadership and respect and honor are so important to the veterans that Northwest Battle Buddies has served. And what the workforce needs to understand, or employers, is that you're bringing that kind of quality in. And when you bring somebody with a service dog, you're already hiring somebody who has chosen not to be a statistic of the 22 veterans a day that are taking their own lives, and they are choosing a holistic way, and they are fighters. And so with a reasonable accommodation, so every workforce, you know, it's the Americans with Disabilities Act says that workforces, you know, jobs, you know, government jobs, whatever it is, they need to provide a reasonable accommodation to our veterans. And what we do at Northwest Battle Buddies is we work with the HR departments and to help them navigate, what does it look like with a service dog? What does it look like to be able to honor our veterans in a way and welcome the dog and the veteran into the workforce? So we educate them. We go through either the environment, the work environment, or even virtually to say, this is where you can secure the dog. This is what the law says. We educate the employer because we want to protect their liabilities, right, as well as help them open the door to our veterans.
1: I want to ask you about that in just a second, but let's get into you and your history, Shannon. You are a dog person. How did you bring that love, your love for dogs, to realizing that not only could you help veterans, but that you could also help them excel in the workplace?
11: Yeah, you know, I've loved dogs my whole life, and I had no idea that I would become a professional dog trainer. So I've been a professional dog trainer for 30 years. And I founded Northwest Battle Buddies because of the way my father raised me. My dad served during the Korean War time, and he taught me that when you're in the presence of a veteran, you're in the presence of a hero, even though he never considered himself one. And he also taught me that freedom wasn't free. And so I had a reverence for our veterans. So when the first veteran came into my for-profit business, he had his personal dog named Sammy, and he wanted her to be trained to be a service dog. So I just did what I do. It was business as usual for me at that time. And I assessed his dog. I found out what she needed to task for, because a service dog has to task and mitigate symptoms of a disability.
1: Right.
11: So she had temperament enough, she was young enough, and I trained her. But it was when Kevin came back for his training with the dog that it changed things for me. I saw Kevin find courage inside himself to lead Sammy places he was afraid to go alone. And I saw him be willing to do for her what he was unwilling to do for himself. And it was life-changing for me because I've accomplished a lot in the dog world. But when I watched Kevin finish his testing and walk away with Sammy at his side and his head up and his shoulders back and he's walking to his car, you know, I really felt like I'd made the difference in the quality of somebody's life. And then veterans who knew him prior to having his dog as a service dog saw the difference in him, and they started to show up at my door. They started to show up at my business, and they were asking for dogs. One of them was a Vietnam veteran named Randy. And I didn't have a dog to give him. But then in my simple-minded thinking, I thought, you know, if I can just adopt dogs out of shelters, I can train them and I can gift them and I can say thank you for my freedom.
1: Right.
11: And so that's exactly what I did. I went out to a shelter, adopted 5 dogs, and got started. And I will tell you that we provided Randy with a service dog. It was a beautiful blue pit bull named Leia that came out of a shelter. And that's where it began for us. And that was 315 service dogs ago in the last 14 years that we have gifted to our veterans,
1: That's a great story. We're speaking with Shannon Walker, CEO of Northwest Battle Buddies. The website is northwestbattlebuddies.org. Difference, Shannon, between a service dog and an emotional support animal?
11: Oh, great. So a service dog literally is a piece of medical equipment. It's no different than a wheelchair, a walker, a cane, or a prosthetic. A service dog is trained to mitigate the disability symptom of a disability so that the veteran can actually do something with that service dog that he couldn't do without the service dog. So service dogs are allowed access under the laws and the rules of the ADA. Mm-hmm. And so service dogs are allowed access. ESA dogs, emotional support animals, they do not have the extensive training that a service dog does. They do not have what an emotional support animal does is it is for the human at home, and it is not allowed public access. The amount of training is not required, and it doesn't mean that the emotional support animals don't serve a purpose to that individual, but they are not allowed access in public. And it brings actually a lot of confusion in the workforce.
1: Right.
11: Because people think, well, this dog makes me feel better, so it has to be with me everywhere. And that's not the case. The Fair Housing Act will allow an emotional support animal in a home with a doctor's note saying that they need it into an apartment or a hotel or a housing situation where pets are not allowed. ESAs will be allowed with a doctor's note. Whereas service dogs are the only dogs in a category that are allowed access in public, and it's much more expensive, much more training, much more scrutinized.
1: I would imagine there are plenty of veterans out there who might not have physical disabilities from their time in service, but surely have mental and emotional disabilities, PTSD, or what have you. They might not need, would they need a service dog, or would they need an emotional support animal? And how do you differentiate the two in the workplace?
11: In the workforce, you know, emotional support animals are not allowed in the workforce.
1: Right.
11: The difference would be, this is why, you know, PTSD, but it's called invisible wounds of war.
1: Okay.
11: You know, a lot of the questions that our veterans get is when they are out in public with a service dog, people will actually say, well, you look fine. What's wrong with you? Why do you need a dog?
1: Mm-hmm.
11: Because they're invisible wounds. But a panic attack, when a veteran goes into a store and they experience panic attack, heart racing, and depending on what that panic attack looks like,
1: right,
11: it can even be more more debilitating than a veteran that is maybe needing a walker or needing some physical assistance that is a wound we can see. I've had veterans with panic attacks have paralytic seizures where they're on the ground and literally cannot move their limbs. Mm. We've had veterans who have had seizures that are like full-blown seizures, where it's a grand mal seizure brought on by a panic attack while we were out training. So how it displays or how it manifests itself can be very, very different. Sometimes it's sweat, sometimes it's heart rate, sometimes they go into flight. But there's a lot of ways to use the dog, the service dog, as a tool to mitigate that to where they can go into the store and do those things. So when it comes to the workforce, what's important is that It is truly a service dog that has been professionally trained, and the handler has been professionally trained. Because calling a dog a service dog does not make it a service dog.
1: Right.
11: It doesn't. It has to meet a criteria, and it does require scrutiny, in my opinion, and there is a, you have to be held accountable to what you're saying, because this is a privilege, not a right. People would say, okay, they're going to, it is a right, we can have a right to have a service dog. Yes, you have a right to have a service dog, but you don't have a right to call a service dog that is not trained to be a service dog.
1: Yeah,
11: does
1: and
11: that
1: sadly,
11: make sense what I'm saying?
1: Absolutely, and sadly, in this day and age, anybody can go on Amazon and buy a vest for their animal, thinking it makes it a service dog. Just a couple more minutes here with Shannon Walker, CEO and founder of Northwest Battle Buddies. And the website is northwestbattlebuddies.org if you want more information. We're talking about the workplace here. Under the Americans for Disabilities Act, what is an employer actually required to do, and what aren't they required to do in terms of accommodating, in this case, an injured veteran?
11: Well, what they are required to do is provide a reasonable accommodation, which has to happen before somebody can even get a dog from us. Mm-hmm. And they need to be educated about where the dog can go. So the dog can go in common areas and the dog can go in safe places. The employer also needs to help provide, and we as Northwest Battle Buddies help the employer figure this out. But there has to be a safe place for that dog while the veteran is working if the dog cannot be at their side. Because it has to be safe for the dog, but it also, the veteran that is hired needs to be able to do his job and fulfill his obligations. There's no easy treatment here. I mean, you need to do your job and you need to earn your wage without the dog being a hindrance. But the workforce is also not required to accept a dog that is unruly, that is untrained, and that is a liability in the workforce if the dog's behavior does not line up. And that goes anywhere. Mm-hmm. Just because you call a service dog, like I already said, isn't a service dog. But if that dog is ever out of control and unruly and not doing its job, then that dog can be excused from the workforce or even the grocery store, whatever it might be. But there is a path forward for employers who want to hire veterans with service dogs. It's about opening your mind, learning a new way, being educated, and knowing the law that will protect the veteran and the workforce. It will protect them if we would just enforce the rules on the books. We don't need more laws. We just need to enforce what's on the books and be educated.
1: Is there one misconception or one thing that a small business owner who might be listening to our conversation should know before they move forward and consider hiring a vet, especially one with a service animal?
11: For the employer, I'd say do your due diligence. Find out where he's getting the dog. Find out, make sure he's passed his testing. You know, I mean, there are qualifications that need to happen to have a service dog, and it's not wrong to ask the two questions. Is this a service dog, and what is he do to task for you? You know, what does he task for for you? I mean, those are the questions that they need to know. But again, everybody's worried about the dog being unruly, because in public we see dogs exploding on leash, but oh, it's my service dog, and they make excuses. Those dogs should be kicked out. So we just, the employers need to know that if they want to protect themselves, to know what the law is, and then they can protect their veteran, they can give back to their veterans by opening a door, but being educated about it, so everybody's needs are met, everybody's responsibilities are fulfilled, and you might just find you have the best employee on your team because he's a veteran with a service dog, and he served our country, and he's just that type of guy.
1: 100%.
11: Or female.
1: Shannon Walker, CEO of Northwest Battle Buddies. If you want more information or to find out how you can help, again, the website, Northwest Battle Buddies. .org. That's B-U-D-D-I-E-S, by the way. NorthwestBattleBuddies.org. Shannon, thanks so much for the time and for everything you're doing to help our veterans. Really appreciate it. Be well.
11: Thank you very much. Have a blessed day.
1: You're listening to iHeartRadio Communities, our weekly public affairs show. I am Manny Munoz. If you have any thoughts, comments, or questions, please feel free to reach out to me on Instagram. My handle is at IODManny. That's at IODManny. There are few things better on a hot summer day than an ice cold beer, and it just so happens August is International Beer Month, so we decided to bring on an expert to talk all things beard. We're joined by Dr. Malcolm Purinton. He's of Northeastern University, teaches the history of beer, alcohol, and food, and obviously I majored in the wrong things. Dr. Purinton, thanks for joining us.
12: Oh, happy to be here. So good to talk to you.
1: Let me start off topic and ask you about that. I'm fascinated with the Discovery Channel series about the brands that built America, or the History Channel, I guess it is. I didn't realize that was taught in college.
12: Oh, well, so I teach it through multiple different lenses. So I've been studying the history of beer and researching and writing about it for the past, about 20 years. And basically, I've been using beer as a lens to look at things like the history of technology or the history of society and culture and the history of business and education and seeing how beer like influences and kind of intersects with all of these aspects of our very long human experience going back thousands and thousands of years. So when I'm teaching it, it's about learning all these different aspects of life and the world, but through the lens of beer and alcohol and how that kind of intersects.
1: That's fascinating. How old is the history of beer? And which civilization is credited with inventing it?
12: Well, right now, the oldest evidence that we have of kind of an like intentional like fermentation is like of a cereal grain of beer goes back about 13,000 years to a society, a Neolithic society, actually, on the eastern edge of the Mediterranean. So it's way, way older than, say, sliced bread or, you know, the wheel or, you know, really a settled civilization at all.
1: Huh. And I imagine by accident that they discovered beer?
12: Well, since we don't have any written records, we're definitely assuming an accident, but then one that was then, you know, very fruitful and enjoyable. And so it was continued on, like, onwards through the civilizations, like the city of Sumer, of Babylon, of ancient Egypt, and going all the way through to the present day.
1: How did these things globalize? I guess like so many things back then, it's really hard to know, but you imagine just people moving from one region to another helped beer, for example, spread across the globe?
12: Oh, absolutely. Actually, when we look at kind of the beginnings of human civilization, of like settled communities who are like, you know, growing things like grain, there's some really strong evidence pointing to that humans settled down for beer, like to produce fermented beverages. And this is, you can see this, you know, just kind of like through all these ancient civilizations, you know, of the Fertile Crescent, Mesopotamia, all of these areas. And so these areas become centers of culture, centers of trade, centers of production. And so people would be coming through. I mean, we find evidence in the mountains in like the Zagros Mountains in like Western Iran today, or also like grain fermentation in Central Asia, you know, combinations of rice and barley and wheat and other things. And so with all the trade that builds up over the next thousands of years,
1: right,
12: the knowledge of these substances pass across oceans and seas.
1: Do you have a guess what there's a beer of today that would be closely associated to what beer might have been like back in those days? Because I can't imagine it was very pleasant to drink.
12: One of the main ingredients that we use in beer today is one that was not used for most of human history, and that is hops.
1: Mm-hmm.
12: So a nice like green flower, you know, adds all the flavor, the bitterness, a lot of the shelf life quality to beer. But that was actually only starting to be used in any great amount around like the 12th, 13th centuries. And so if the earliest the type of beer that we might think of as being closest to the earliest beers would be called a gruit today, so an unhopped beer. So a beer that would be including different types of herbs and spices and things like that that would be found around. Because like otherwise, you just kind of have this, you know, really, you know, malty, sweet, like sugary fermented drink.
1: Right.
12: So people would put in really anything they found. We've got, you know, if you're in ancient Egypt, you'd probably be putting in dates, you know, or, you know, types of fruits, or adding some honey, or even mixing some wine into it as well to make, you know, a whole different concoction that with a still a base using, like, you know, wheat, barley, and so on, that we would call a beer.
1: Almost sounds like some sort of fermented tea.
12: Definitely. Oh, gruits very much have kind of a tea quality to them.
1: Right.
12: And if you get the chance, I mean, because they don't last for too long, you'll find them at, like, you know, small, like, you know, craft beer breweries and things like that. They are very unique. A lot of the breweries will use things like yarrow and sweet gale and rosemary in them. And so they do tend to be slightly on the sweeter side and definitely have that kind of tea quality to them.
1: What is the significance of Pilsner in globalizing beer?
12: Well, there we go with my book, The Globalization in a Glass, The Rise of Pilsner Beer Through Technology, Taste, and Empire, is kind of explains why we have one global style of beer. So this is something that is kind of wild about the light golden lager, like the Pilsner being the first one coming out in 1842, that basically any type. I mean, you think about Budweiser, you think about Pabst, you think about, you know, any brewery that, you know, has like a national connotation to it. So like, you know, Castle in South Africa, or Cristal in Costa Rica and Cuba and places like that, or like Sapporo. They all have a light golden lager that is kind of derivative of that original Pilsner.
1: Right.
12: And so what happens in the 19th century is we see globalization expanding at a rapid rate, you know, especially through empire, you know, the British Empire, French Empire, German Empire, and the transportation through, you know, through trains, through steamships, and beer being a part of all of those aspects. You know, if you have starting a colony, say Germany starting one in Shanghai, they're going to found Qingdao, you know, what we think of as the big Chinese beer brand. Mm-hmm. Or in South Africa, British colony, and they have Castle Lager by the turn of the 20th century. And it's a rather incredible story because it is, you know, after tens of thousands of years now, you know, over 10,000 years, we suddenly have one style that comes to dominate the entire globe. And it is light, it is lower in alcohol, it is refreshing, and it's one that actually has a nice long shelf life, even with being lower in alcohol and not having that stronger preservative quality that can come with alcohol. And so it becomes a beer that kind of represents modernity by the turn of the 20th century.
1: Fascinating. A few more minutes here with Dr. Malcolm Purinton of Northeastern University, teaches the history of beer, alcohol, and food. I imagine one of the difficult things, initially anyway, for thousands of years, about beer was the fact that there was no refrigeration. Is beer something that would go bad?
12: Oh, quite quickly, too. Yeah, I mean, until people started using hops regularly. Now, hops not only, you know, can add, you know, flavor, bitterness, like aroma, lots of great qualities, they also add a strong preservative quality to them because they act as an antibacterial. Then you add the alcohol content and, like, the boiling process that goes through with making beer, and you have a beer that has a longer shelf life. Prior to that, beer with poor refrigeration would be something that would be produced on a regular, almost daily basis. Mm-hmm. I mean, you have home brewing, you know, like at the home, you would be brewing beer. You know, you wouldn't be producing it for a large audience, for a large consumer base, until we get really into, like, you know, the 16th, 17th, 18th centuries, where you start seeing industrialization playing a big role. And refrigeration, I mean, it was even illegal to brew beer in many societies and kingdoms across Europe from April to October, because of the heat of the summer would make that beer go bad. Mm. I mean, it wasn't the heat necessarily. It was the amount of, you know, lots of microbiomes, you know, like bacteria, fungi, right, wild yeasts that would also be really attracted to that sweet, you know, sugary water. And so make it go all funky and bad. The refrigeration that comes about in the 19th century really becomes a game changer, regardless of your style of beer. Because Pilsner, being a lager beer, needs that colder temperature, both for fermentation and then for the long lagering phase of that production. So lagering meaning to store in German. You would be aging that beer for like 3 to 6 months, which you need a controlled, like, refrigerated environment. So temperatures had played a major role throughout the history of beer.
1: Few things more satisfying, I mentioned in the open, than an ice cold beer. Yet I notice in some cultures, it isn't, even in this day and age, they don't drink it cold. Is there a reason for that?
12: Yeah, there's actually, I mean, you're thinking about more like the British audience, looking at the cask ales. So it's a specific type of beer that basically there's still living yeast in that beer, which needs to be at around room temperature to keep fermenting. Mm. So it's a very long, kind of like slow, it adds so much more flavor. If you have a really nice ice cold beer, that will be refreshing, but a cold lemonade will also be refreshing. And if you have a beer that's closer to room temperature, you'll get a whole lot more flavor coming out of it. So you'll be able to taste the hops more. You'll be able to taste the yeast. You'll be able to taste the grain in a way that you wouldn't if it's super ice cold. So it can be refreshing, but you will taste a whole lot more if it's a little bit warmer.
1: Right. And then I guess maybe it was in the 90s, maybe the early 2000s, that we saw the rise, at least in the United States, of microbrews and all of these beer pubs. And I guess maybe even the origins of, well, let me rephrase that. What is the origin of the IPA, the Indian Pale Ale? And how's that different from a Pilsner, for example?
12: So the IPA, I mean, it has a very curious history within craft beer movements, but the origins come from kind of a naming convention of certain beers that are made for the British Empire in the early 19th century. So it was a beer that style that has already been being produced for sale in the late 18th century, but becomes named in the early 19th century. Really decades and decades after the same style had already been sent to India with the East India Company trade. And it was a style that was kind of named after the fact. While for basically craft beer, we started seeing IPA becoming a thing for craft beer in the 1990s for the most part. You have like the East India Pale Ale coming from like Brooklyn, and also the Harpoon IPA coming from the Boston-based Harpoon, Massachusetts Bay Brewing Company. And then it really starts catching on late 90s when we start seeing a push for bitterness. Mm-hmm. You start seeing kind of like these bitterness battles of like how hoppy can you make the beer? Where we start seeing like double IPAs coming out of like Russian River in California, and even triple IPAs also from Russian River with Pliny the Younger. And you're seeing just like a push for this bitterness, because it also, that push of bitterness is so against the flavors of those large macro breweries. So the Pabst, the Schlitz, the Anheuser-Busch, the Coors, that all tend to have a more of a sweeter quality because of like the corn and everything that's being used in that beer. Mm-hmm. And so producing like an IPA, it really was in your face, macro brew. Like, we're going to be making something that is so against not just, you know, the Goliath aspect of these large international companies, but also against the face of what they were producing as a flavor, too.
1: I think most of us are familiar, obviously, with drinking beer on St. Patrick's Day, green beer, right? Or the month of October, celebrating Oktoberfest. Why is August National Beer Month?
12: So this is when things start kind of, this is more going back to, like, Prohibition times. Where you start seeing kind of, it's a push for really the lowest month of consumption. Mm-hmm. You're seeing a lot of, you know, kind of like the summer beers and things like that, but you're seeing the transition going into the Oktoberfest and fest beers and even the pumpkin beers of the fall. And so August becoming like a beer month is kind of off the regular route of like the drinking, the more, you know, notable drinking holidays, Oktoberfest, you know, obviously Thanksgiving, Christmas, New Year's, going into, you know, even St. Patrick's Day, also St. Valentine's Day.
1: Right.
12: And you start seeing like August becomes a good placement for that nice National Beer Month for a point in time where people aren't drinking as much. So a way to kind of support like the industry as a whole.
1: Is there one beer style or historic beer that you enjoy most that you think most people should try and probably haven't heard of?
12: Oh, it kind of depends on the time of day. Honestly, the beers that got me into looking at beer were the Belgian Abbey Ale style. So the Trappist breweries. I'm thinking like Chimay Bleu or Roquefort or Vestmont, where, I mean, they're such a unique style. The flavors come through more from the yeast than they do from the hops. And they tend to be rather complicated, like really just wonderful beers to drink out of like a nice goblet. But also, I just love having, you know, something fun in the summer. So currently I'm enjoying a beer that's almost, it's like a saison. So a beer that's originally made for the farm workers, like in southern Belgium, northern France. Something that's light, lower in alcohol, has kind of like a nice, you know, touch of flavor coming from like some coriander, maybe a little bit of salt in there, which is nice, very refreshing for these hotter months by the water.
1: That sounds fascinating. Dr. Malcolm Purinton of Northeastern University teaches history of beer, alcohol, and food. Really, really appreciate the time and the information. I thought it was fascinating.
12: Hey, thanks so much, man. It's been a pleasure to be on here.
1: I am Manny Munoz. I appreciate you listening to iHeartRadio's Communities this week. As always, if you have any questions, comments, or suggestions, reach out to me on Instagram. My handle is at IODManny. That's at IODManny. And that'll do it for another edition of iHeartRadio's Communities. I'm Manny Munoz. Until next time.
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14: Relatively light traffic across the Denver metro area right now, with no major stalls, delays, or crashes on any of your highways. No major stalls, delays, or crashes off highway either. If you are heading to and from the airport, it does look like Peña Boulevard is wonderful and wide open both directions. If you're heading to and from Boulder, looks like the Boulder Turnpike clean and green both directions as well. With traffic, I'm Vic D.
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15: 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You can go ahead and treat that as a resource, exactwealthmanagement.com. There's planning information. There's background information on John, Sarah, and their team. There's contact information. Our show and podcast form. There's a lot going on there. So, again, treat it as a resource, exactwealthmanagement.com. I'm Morgan Patrick. Pleasure to be on with John and Sarah. They got 20 plus years combined experience in this business, helping people plan for their future. And it's a holistic retirement planning approach. Stay tuned. We hit these topics. You're going to have questions about where you are in your planning scenario. Maybe you haven't started, but you've been saving and the portfolio is looking pretty good. You need a strategy session. We're going to give you an opportunity to grab one of those. And if you are in the middle of a planning situation, but you're a little frustrated and need a second opinion, bingo, use one of our spots for that as well. We'll tell you about those appointments as we move through. No cost, no obligation. So in this portion of the show, we're going to talk about debt, the debt drag audit, the debt dilemma, however you want to phrase it. Retirement planning often focuses on what people have saved, and we talk a lot about that too. But a new survey is also asking, you know, what they still owe and debt and how that can quietly change the timing, the taxes, the pressure, the overall narrative of retirement. So let's get into this, John. Why does debt deserve a very serious review before you retire?
23: Well, understanding, you know, when you sit down and you're making this decision on whether you're able to retire, the questions are going to be, well, how much income is coming in versus how much outstanding money is going out? And that includes, you know, credit card debt, if you have a mortgage payment, auto loan, what is it? And now, debt, everyone has debt. Let's just be honest. Like, I mean, very few people have paid off their mortgages, or if you, not everyone pays off their credit cards on time. It says so there's always going to be some sort of debt. It's really understanding, is it manageable? am I attacking it in the right fashion so I can retire? Do I have enough income coming in knowing I'm never going to get a raise again or a bonus to help offset some of these debts? In combination, do I have a bucket of money in reserves in the event that I need a roof? Because, by the way, insurance doesn't pay for roofs anymore, right? And we have, if we ever get hail again here in Colorado, everyone's in trouble. And so it's doing that deep dive analysis to really give yourself an honest assessment on, can I retire? Are my debts out of control? Does it make sense maybe to lump them all into one, into like a home equity line of credit or something to get a lower interest rate or something more manageable? That needs to be part of the conversation when it comes to retirement.
15: Yeah, it's a big part of it. And a lot of people don't, you know, put it in that conversation, and it needs to be there. And we're getting it into these questions as it, you know, pertains to debt and how that's going to impact you as you move to and through retirement. So make sure you're aware of it. We're hitting some pretty hot buttons here. Yeah, and it may rub you the wrong way, but at least you're thinking about it. So, Sarah, how can debt change that overall conversation and also change your overall retirement paycheck and that somebody's going to need?
2: Well, a debt payment, it might feel manageable while you're working. You feel like you can pay it, but it's going to feel heavier when that paycheck stops. I mean, important data includes your minimum payments, your payoff schedule, interest rates. That's huge. I mean, we've met clients that have credit card debt and their interest rates were like close to 30%. They didn't even realize that. I mean, 30%. So they're like, it's never going down. Of course it's never going down. You're paying a lot of extra to that company. So it's building a plan to get that paid off. Taxes, Social Security, timing, and which assets would fund those payments. So we actually met a couple recently from our show. They thought they needed X amount to retire comfortably. And on paper, they're looking about 5 years out from retirement. But $1,800 of what they actually needed was going towards credit card debt, trying to pay off their debts. So really, we built a plan for them to eliminate those debts before retirement, and then they needed $1,800 less in their overall monthly guaranteed income. So if you can pay off that debt before retirement, it's definitely gonna help you out a little bit with your monthly guaranteed income.
15: You gotta look at the bigger picture. Yeah. I mean, look at that bigger picture and how that's going to impact you, as Sarah and John have pointed out, when the paychecks stop. I mean, you've got to pay your debt off and you need to figure that out. What is going to be your strategy? So, John, what happens when people pull from their retirement accounts? Hey, it's my money. I got to take care of my debt.
23: Yeah. So a study by Schroeder's Living in Retirement 2026 U.S. Retirement Survey, about 27% of plan participants, so those people that are funding a 401k or a 403b or some sort of plan through their employer, have borrowed money from their workplace plan. So a quarter of you out there listening have done this. Now, sometimes you need to do it, right? Sometimes if that's all you have and you have a crisis or something comes up, then yes, you need to do it.
2: And sometimes it makes sense if your rate is...
23: Yeah,
2: extremely high, right?
23: Yeah, I mean, you can get a loan against your plan, and 403s, you get a loan against it that's usually around like 5%. 401ks, you can take withdrawals for, you know, unforeseen emergencies, et cetera, et cetera. But the challenge is that if you take a loan against your plan, you got to repay it. Mm-hmm. And that's where we've seen people get into trouble, is where they've got to borrow chunks of money out of their retirement plan. They set up a plan to pay back every month, whatever the amount is, and then something happens where they don't have enough funds in their bank account, or they switch bank accounts or something, and then that payment isn't happening again. Then the loan goes into default, and then you're in trouble with the IRS. That they're going to report that as taxable income. The other problem is that, again, if you borrow money out of it, you should want to repay it, because that is your pool of money that you've worked so hard to build for your retirement income. So you're robbing yourself of your own retirement, is basically what I'm getting at here. And so be very careful. Again, look at all your options before you decide, yes, I'm going to pull out X amount of money from my retirement fund. And if you do, please have all the intention in the world on upping your contributions or repaying it back into your plan.
15: Yeah, talking about the debt dilemma that a lot of us are facing out there, and you might be in this category, and you just have questions on how you can get started on trying to eliminate this high-interest debt. And Sarah, so the next question, how can this category, this high-interest debt category, just create a lot of emotional pressure, especially when you get closer to retirement?
2: Well, I mean, if you go into retirement and you have this high debt, high interest debt, of course it's going to affect your retirement confidence. You're going to worry, do you have enough money? That thing we talk about all the time, do you have enough money to retire comfortably? If you have that big debt looming over you, it's going to cause stress, anxiety. It's going to cause all of that. You need to look at your interest rate, your household cash flow, like John said, your emergency reserves, your spending habits. Can you make any cuts with that to maybe help pay off that debt a little bit sooner?
15: So my next question, and it'll be the final question in this category, then we're going to open up some appointments with Exact Wealth, and you can have these conversations in person, and they're no cost, no obligation, just to kind of see if you're on track. And maybe you have some debt issues, and you just don't have a strategy yet. The opportunity to kind of start the overall plan, have that conversation on how you can whittle the high interest debt down before you get to retirement. These conversations can be had. Grab one of our appointments, and you can do this at any time. 800-326-5688. 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They will fill up fast, no cost, no obligation. So I've got these cash reserves. A lot of people have these, John, Sarah. I mean, and it's there, but how should cash reserves fit when the debt is also there?
23: Put all your everything on the table and look to see what's the highest interest rate you're paying. That's the rule of thumb. Pay down that one first.
2: Tackle that one.
23: Tackle it. 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
6: So, Mr. Johnson, I understand you have questions about the report we provided you.
24: Well, I do. Lots, actually. I don't understand anything.
6: Don't you love that it's leather-bound?
24: Really, after information about me, I'm concerned that I'm not...
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24: 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I mean, what is MXXV?
6: Mr. Johnson, that's page 1025.
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15: 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You can go there. Our shows are in podcast form, but there's planning information, there's background information on John and Sarah and their team, and it's all about helping Colorado get into retirement, prepare for retirement, plan for retirement, your future. It's a holistic retirement planning approach. They've got 20 plus years combined experience helping the clients get into retirement and obviously plan for that retirement. I'm Morgan Patrick. It's a pleasure. We're going to offer up 10 complimentary appointments during the course of today's show. No cost, no obligation. There's no pressure. Here to help you, here to help Colorado retire. So we're going to get into these questions, and these come from around the country, and it's built around questions that, you know, fit neatly into one box. It doesn't happen that way. They're all over the place because guess what? Everybody's different, and your scenario, your situation is going to be unique to you. So make sure you have a customized plan. So take these with a grain of salt. Sarah, you get our first scenario. We're 62 and 60, and one of us still working. Should we be using the new catch-up rules or focusing on Roth money at this time?
2: That's a great question. I mean, we don't know what, I guess, the person that's working is making. So if the spouse that's still working, if they're making over $150,000, then anything in the catch-up needs to go to a Roth. If they don't have that Roth 401k option with their employer, they can't do it. So I guess depends on what they're making. But definitely if they have extra money and they're deciding whether they should open a Roth or just put it into the 401k, put it into something. Like, put your money to work is what we always say. So it all depends on, do they qualify for that $150,000 to make it go into a Roth, or do they just want to open up a separate Roth and focus on funding that each year?
15: Tell you, the questions get you thinking about your own situation. 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All right, scenario number two. John, you can start us off. My target date fund has done fine, but now I am very close to retirement, 5 years out. What should I look at first?
23: So let's see. Good article. Let's see. Vanguard. So notice we are referencing a lot of articles. I encourage you all to look as well. Vanguard has a good article titled How America Saves. So Vanguard has reported, related coverage reported, it's widespread uses of target date funds, but very, very low trading among 401k participants. That's not surprising because it's target date funds. And so again, that's just, you don't have that flexibility as far as, can I go on buy different stuff or sell or buy stuff within your 401k, et cetera, because they are target date funds. As you get closer to retirement, things become, you're shifting gears from going from to retirement to how do I plan to get myself through retirement. So 5 years out, it's a perfect time to pick the phone up and give us a call, because there are certain things we need to start talking about. How much income are you going to need? What are your projected expenses? Are you going to live in Colorado? Are you going to move out of Colorado? What's your health insurance look like if you don't qualify for Medicare, et cetera? What's your plan to fill that? And hopefully it's not COBRA. There are some cheaper options that are out there for you. Tax withdrawals, like all these things become very, very important. And that is the reason, a good reason for you to pick the phone up and give us a call, is to really help customize that plan for you.
15: Oh, think about that. You're sitting on a portfolio, and let's say you're 6, 5, 4 years away from when you are projecting your retirement, and you're just sitting on the portfolio. Wow. 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All right, so here's the next question, and I'll throw this at Sarah. I'm afraid to spend because I do not know what later life is actually going to cost. Is that caution, or just, is it smart, or am I being excessive?
2: I'd say both. I mean, it goes back to having that plan in place. If you don't have that plan in place on where your money's coming from for your guaranteed income, that you'll never run out of money, then yeah, you are risking that. Of that, if you're just pulling from your 401k, your IRAs, you're risking running out of money. And that's the number one concern of all of our clients that we meet, is my money going to last for the rest of my spouse's life? So putting that plan in place is going to alleviate all of that stress, give you some extra fun money so that you can enjoy retirement, take those trips, spend time with grandkids, whatever it may be. But you should be allowed to spend money in retirement. You worked so hard. You shouldn't be so cautious. If you have that plan in place where you know where your money's coming from and what your money's doing, then you'll be able to spend and enjoy retirement.
23: Yeah, but we're always going to encourage you to go do something.
2: Absolutely.
23: I mean, one of my first
2: especially
23: questions,
2: when you first retire.
23: Yeah, or even before retiring. I mean, just consider if you're a dual income family, you're working, you just got done raising kids, maybe they're in high school, so there's maybe a little bit more flexibility unless they're all in sports, in college. Life goes by very fast.
15: Very fast.
23: The one thing you cannot get back, you cannot get back time. You can always make money somewhere, okay? Maybe it's in a part-time job, maybe you invest well and the stock takes off, whatever, but you cannot buy time back. Take that trip.
2: Yep.
23: Do something that you want to do, and I've saw this really cool thing about, you know, when you turn 50, that's when you should be really thinking about these things of traveling, picking who you're spending your time with very carefully, right? It's all about peace, quiet, tranquility, enjoying yourself, enjoying your hard-earned money that you've saved up or whatever, because a lot of people wait, Morgan, until it's too late. They'll say, I'm going to do that when I'm retired, and that's going to be at 75. But newsflash, you're 75, unless you're a marathon runner or a biker or a swimmer, your body is probably starting to break down, which robs you a lot of the experiences you could have had if you maybe did this in your 60s or maybe 50s.
2: Absolutely.
15: And we've said it before, you can't take it with you, right? You can leave it as a legacy, but your kids will be enjoying those trips. So why not go ahead and schedule your own, right? I mean, this is your retirement. Final question, and John, we'll start with you on this one. My parent named me on a financial account, in the air quotes, just to help. Could that create problems?
23: Yeah. I mean, it really can. You know, account ownership, power of attorney, beneficiary designations, and trusted contacts, you're just not the same tool. So it's understandable that people want convenience. I guess that's the first thing. Typically, it's going to be with a family member or something. But that convenience can or even that kind of limited thinking, and don't take that the wrong way, please, it can create tax, creditor, control, or possibly inheritance issues. And so a much cleaner approach might be, all right, clearly define, well, who can help with what?
0: Right.
23: When are they allowed to? Like, is there a certain age or is there a certain condition I have to be in or whatever that may be? And most importantly, what are they able to do? What authority are you granting them to act on my behalf? That's very important.
2: Yeah, and you can define that however you want, however your wishes are, right?

0: your kids from like creating additional stress amongst themselves and angst amongst themselves to having to make those decisions.
1: Have those conversations. Have a family meeting. Talk about what you want and how you want it done and get it in writing. Again, these scenarios happen all over the country, and you're probably going through your own scenario, maybe similar to what we talked about today on the program, or maybe you got something totally different going on. Opportunity to get on the calendar with Exact Wealth and talk about it. Again, no cost, no obligation, but really kind of start, at least get the wheels moving, the thought process going, and maybe a strategy conversation will happen. But it comes at no cost and no obligation. If you want to roll forward, you can. If you don't want to, you don't have to. This is a great way to test drive Exact Wealth. John, tell us about the appointment.
0: Yeah, so when you sit down with myself and Sarah, you're going to get a personalized retirement review, a very holistic approach to planning. We are going to get the wheels turning, as you mentioned, Morgan. We're going to ask those questions that maybe no one's asked you before, but we want you to start thinking about it, right? Whether it's estate planning, whether it's who are your beneficiaries and why, what are the tax implications of your of how are your kids going to inherit the money? What impact will that have on you when you take a withdrawal? Should you take the withdrawal now or should you wait due to sequence of returns? How much guaranteed lifetime income do you have so you can live comfortably, as we talk about, to enjoy those experiences when you can, and not when it's, and not wait until it's too late? We want you to go into your retirement years stress-free, live the life that you truly deserve, and you're going to have myself and Sarah Nugent-Knoll in your corner during your retirement. Morgan, can you let our audience know this Saturday morning how they can get on our calendar?
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10: ABC News, I'm Brian Clark. 10 people in Colorado Springs were hospitalized for heat-related illnesses. They were attending a food festival, and those searing temperatures are set to continue, and that could contribute to the ongoing fire risk. More on that from ABC's Samara Theodore.
11: Wildfires burning across the western U.S. and Canada. In California and Nevada, the bug fire burning, spreading across more than 6,500 acres and growing, racing towards hundreds of homes. In Oregon, the Wright Springs fire, now at least 23,000 acres. Evacuations underway.
10: Israeli Prime Minister Benjamin Netanyahu says that Israel rejects President Trump's 15-point peace plan for Gaza because Israel will not withdraw any troops until Hamas is fully disarmed. Iran says there will not be further talks with the U.S. until the U.S., quote, corrects its behavior. And no winner for the Powerball jackpot pushes Monday's prize to $905 million. This is ABC News. Outside Los Angeles, survivors

0: the devastating wildfires from last year said they're dealing with a new headache. A new campaign called Wildfire Victims First pushes for new legislation to reduce their rising cost. It's paid for in part by local utility companies who are accused of starting at least half a dozen of the state's most destructive wildfires. Morgan Wurlage, who lost his home in Altadena, says he's frustrated by those company efforts. He says they have sent flyers to neighbors trying to disguise their intentions.
1: Tried to disguise yourself as being supportive of, you know, of survivors after what we've been through is really insulting.
0: A 27-year-old woman and a 14-month-old child were killed when the boat they were on capsized in New York Harbor last night. The cause of the capsize is under investigation. There were 14 people on the boat. I'm Brian Clark, ABC News.
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6: Crash I-70 westbound, right around Quebec. Looks like the right lane's blocked on this one. Please watch out for emergency crews, passengers, and vehicles. Outside of that, no major stalls, delays, or crashes on any of your Denver Metro highways. No major stalls, delays, or crashes off-highway either. Looks like Peña Boulevard is wonderful and wide open both directions. Looks like the Boulder Turnpike clean and green. With traffic, I'm Vic D.
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16: 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Here's your host, the man with a hard hat and tool belt, Jim Clouk.
17: I'm sure glad he doesn't say hard head. I guess if you ask my wife, she might say the hard head and tool belt. The hard hat, okay? Check a pro, Joe. My name is Jim Clouk. Love what I do, helping you, my listener, in our community. 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I've got one here. Cody Johnson is joining me from Don's Garage Doors. Hello, Cody.
18: Well, hey, Jim. I appreciate you having me here. This is always a blessing and a great opportunity. And I hope I'm just here to add some value and some education for our listeners. Hopefully, they'll get something out of it.
17: And you're so good at it, helping people understand their garage door system. A lot of people, refer to it as a garage door, and then they have a garage door opener. And that's pretty much what they know. They know that motor, they call it the garage door opener, and they know the door. I don't know if they know a lot about all the parts, the hinges, the rollers, the cables, their tracks, right, springs. And we're going to talk about all that today to help them understand.
18: Oh, yeah. I'm looking forward to it. And you're absolutely right. I like the way, the nice call out there. It is a garage door system, not just a door. There's a lot of parts tied in together, and it's a lot more than you think it would be, right? So, but yeah, this will be a great experience. So, thank you.
17: Yeah, a car is just not wheels. It's everything, and it's not just the engine, and it's not just the steering wheel. It's a system as well, and all has to work well together. Otherwise, the vehicle won't operate properly.
18: You're absolutely right, and we see that. Unfortunately, we do see that every day when garage door systems don't operate properly. And our goal here today, and I think you're about to tell them in a bit, is how do we kind of stop that from happening? Let's get our eyes on that door before it does not operate anymore. So, so go ahead.
17: Every year, your garage door should be inspected, and we have a great offer on that today. Maybe every year you should have a garage door tune-up. And at least once in the lifetime of your garage door, treat it to nylon rollers. So we're going to talk about that. Cody has brought for just $129 to the radio program today a garage door tune-up, 10 free premium nylon rollers, and a 29-point inspection. I've made him add the 29-point inspection. He didn't want to do that at first. And I'm like, okay, let's throw this in for my listeners. It's an extra. 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
18: Yeah, absolutely. 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
17: 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Once again, 303-586-7372. The number again a little slower, 303-586-7372. Please understand that Cody and Don's can only give away 10 of these on my radio program today, so you must call right now. 303-586-7372. Once again, 303-586-7372. So, Cody, let's get into these rollers. There are different types of rollers. You've spoken about this before on my show. Can you review again the three primary rollers that someone may have on their garage door right now?
18: Yeah, absolutely. So, so in general, you have builder grade parts or you have premium parts. Okay. So unless we did it or a high end company did it, you probably have builder grade parts. Two different types of those builder grade parts. One is really, really bad. Okay. I don't care if your door is one day old. Call us and have us change these out. They're terrible. They're plastic rollers with no ball bearings. And so what happens is you hit the button and the door starts going up. And you start hearing screeching and creaking and things like that. And you're like, what's happening? If you go look at those rollers, you'll see they start rolling, then they lock up. They start rolling, they lock up. What that is your door is actually getting stuck and the opener's just forcing its way through. And you think, oh, well, no big deal. It's still working. It's something's going to get ripped and torn. Okay. So that's what's going to happen. We see it every single day, unfortunately. So in that case, like those rollers need to go immediately. I don't care how old they are. The next type of roller is metal rollers with ball bearings. Those are actually much better rollers than we were just discussing. Still not the greatest, but they're good. Okay. They're good. Right. So on those, they do have ball bearings, so when there's pressure applied, they're still going to roll. They're going to last, you know, probably, I would say between, you know, 4 to 8 years, something like that's probably your typical average lifespan of it. And the thing on those, they're a little bit louder, so you have metal on metal. And a lot of times as those bearings start wearing out, you'll start sounding like a train, tick, tick, tick, tick, tick, tick, tick, tick, tick. So on those, if you have those and the house is 3, 4, 5 years old, get us out there. Let's get them changed out. And what we'll do is we'll take them off and be like, hey, Cody said sometimes these sound like a baby rattle or a maraca. They'll just shake it and you'll see what I mean. So and then we have the best combination of everything. A premium nylon coated roller with a higher grade ball bearings, so they can actually take more weight. It's a higher rating weight on the ball bearings. They're going to be longer lasting and it's going to be super quiet and super smooth. And a lot of times all we do is we change that and the customer's like, oh my God, I've never heard it so quiet before. It's quieter than it was even when I moved in. And so that's kind of the three different variety of rollers.
17: I have a premium nylon roller, don't I?
18: Oh yeah, yeah, you got that. Well, you also have a premium door too. So how about that?
17: I like to do it right the first time. One upside to having premium rollers and premium parts, because not all garage doors are created equal or systems are created equal, as Cody alluded to. But I believe when you have a garage door system with great parts that are maintained, lubricated, tightened, and so forth on a regular basis, not only does it look and sound great, it's going to last longer.
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17: By the way, if you'd like to send an email to me, joe@checkapro.com. 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So William is asking, why is my garage door opener flashing.
18: Okay. So sight unseen, I'm going to guess a little bit here, but let's see what we've got. So this will be a little bit confusing because there's different ages of openers, okay? But a lot of times if the opener is just flashing, it means more than likely there's some sort of a safety infraction. Something's happening. Either the door is getting stuck, the door is hitting something, or those little photo eyes at the bottom of the tracks, maybe there's something in the way, like a Amazon delivery box or cobwebs, or I've even seen grass leaves so that get in front of them or like, you know, tree leaves and stuff. So a lot of times it has to do with some sort of safety. That's in general why that light would be flashing when it's not, and more likely, you know, I think we left a key thing out, more likely something's not working. Like it's flashing and it's not working. So, but yeah, so check out to make sure that there's nothing in front of the sensors, that they're perfectly lined up. Let's make sure the door's not hitting anything. And if it's still happening at that point, probably go ahead and give us a call, get our eyes on that garage door and let us let us check it out and give you some options.
17: I've noticed when a technician's come out to my home to do some of the work, such as the 29-point inspection, they'll actually make that light flash, kind of testing it. Is that part of what you guys are looking for? You want to make sure that that actually does work if it needs to?
18: Yeah, I mean, our goal is to, part of our 29-point inspection is actually check the safeties, right? Mm-hmm. So we will not necessarily make it flash. What we're doing is we're checking the safeties, and it's a pass or fail situation. If I cross the sensors and they're not and it still is going down, that's a dangerous thing. So the photo eyes are there to save kids and animals. It's a government mandated thing. So if I put my hand in front of it or my foot in front of it and the door's still coming down, that we have issues real quick. Maybe it's as simple as just miswired. Maybe it's just miswired. Great, we'll fix it. But maybe we have some sort of a, like what I call a logic board failure or something like that, in which case it's a little bit worse. But we have to check the safeties. That's part of our 29-point safety check. It's all built in, and that's what we do.
17: When you come out to someone's home and you do a safety inspection and a tune-up and any work, you make sure that you put your company's sticker on the door, correct?
18: Yes. With the customer's permission, we put our sticker on the garage door. That way, if there's any issues down the road, you know exactly where to find us. You don't have to guess. You don't have to Google. You're like, hey, who was that? Was it Dan? No. It was Don's. Don't worry. It's right there. It's on the garage door, and we'll put something by your wall switch, too. It's just a convenient thing for you.
17: And the reason why I bring that up is when people are preparing their home for sale, they'll often get things checked ahead of time by inspectors. So when people look at the home, they already know that the home is being taken care of and recently may have been inspected by a plumber, electrician, HVAC, swimming pool specialist. I think it would be great to point out, hey, 6 weeks ago, we had Don's out here. And look, here's the sticker. If you ever have a problem, they're a great company, and you can call them yourself. So that way, it's easier to sell your house.
18: Yeah, no, absolutely. So, you can call us. I would have it all checked out. That way, when the homeowner gets, or when the home buyer gets it, we know everything's going to pass beforehand. And if for some reason they catch something, or we missed it, or something like that, we're going to make it right to you. So that we're a real company. We've been here since 1989. We're not going anywhere. We're going to be here for decades to come.
17: 1989, long time ago.
18: Little while, right?
17: So, long time ago. When we come back, we're going to be talking with Mike. Mike is on hold. I see him up on my screen here, and Mike wants to talk to Cody and me. So we'll get to Mike in just a few moments. We'll be right back right after this, right here on the Checka Pro Radio Show. Stand by.

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5: Well, it's always great to be here. And again, I'm grateful for this experience. So thank you.
4: I'm going to give out Cody's phone number again before we go out to Mike, who is listening to the program, who wants to say something on the radio to us today. Cody's phone number in just a moment. 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Once again, 303-586-7372. The number again a little slower, 303-586-7372. So Cody, Jerry tells me, our producer, that Mike is on the line. Let's go out and talk with Mike right now. So Mike, how was your experience with Don's Garage Doors?
6: Excellent.
4: Oh, okay. Can you elaborate? Why was it so excellent?
6: Well, the fellow that came out and fixed everything was just a very, very nice young man. Very knowledgeable. And, I mean, he spent a lot of time. The door's never been more quiet.
4: It's amazing. You got the new nylon rollers, right?
6: Yeah.
4: It makes it a lot quieter, doesn't it?
6: Oh, you can't even tell it's going up or down.
4: Yeah. So what did you think of the price? It was $129, right?
6: I got all new springs. I got the rollers, a new garage door opener and rail. I mean, everything is replaced except the door itself.
4: That's an awesome deal and value. So I'll tell you what's really cool about the garage door panels. They will last forever unless they're damaged. So you basically got everything rebuilt around it. That stuff's going to last forever.
6: Well, I hope so, but I can't believe when I hit the button to open the door. You can't hear a thing. And all of a sudden, the door is open.
4: Yeah, that's the beautiful thing. That's why I love having these guys on the radio show. Have you ever called in from hearing something like this on the radio before?
6: No.
4: What prompted you to call?
6: Well, I knew I had problems with the door or the system, and I didn't know who to call. So when I heard the ad, I'm thinking, I might as well call it.
4: And you've never used them before?
6: Nope.
4: Will you use them again?
6: Well, I hope I don't have to, but if I have to, I sure would.
4: Okay, let me ask you another question. If you had to give them a rating from a 1-star to a 5-star, what would you give them?
6: 5-star being the best?
4: Yes, sir.
6: I'd give them a 5-star.
4: Phenomenal.
6: It was just a great experience.
4: Well, Mike, I appreciate your time. Thank you so much for listening to the radio station, listening to my radio program, and for calling Don's Garage Doors.
6: You're quite welcome. Thank you.
4: Have a great day.
6: You too.
4: You know, Cody, statistically, We have a lot of listeners, but few call, and I appreciate Mike calling.
5: Oh, that was amazing. Mike, thank you very much for taking the time to give us a call and report back. I love that it was a listener that already took advantage of one of our offers, and that we did it, and we provided a 5-star service, and just amazing, amazing, amazing. And then the thing that I love the most, because we kind of mentioned it earlier, he says, when I hit the button, it's just silent. I don't even hear it anymore. Did I hit the button? Yeah, no, it's working. So, I mean, like, silence is golden. And wow, what a testimonial. Thank you, Mike. And Mike, I'm going to make sure that technician went out there. I'm going to find him. I'm going to take him out to lunch and tell him he did a great job. We always take care of our guys, but I always like to go above and beyond when clients reach out like that. Thank you, Mike.
4: I know that you guys strive for five. You want a 5-star review, but you also strive for silence. I was just thinking about this. I mean, if you're in someone's garage and they're like, yeah, you know, the spring broke, just put, a new spring on. And you're like, yeah, but your rollers are really not very good rollers and we can make it sound quiet. No, I don't want to spend the money. That must drive you crazy. Like, no, it doesn't cost much. Let's get this thing to sound like a Cadillac would right off the line.
5: Oh, yeah. I mean, you're absolutely right. It will sound like it'll sound so smooth. But, you know, we're here to educate and give options to clients, not ultimatums. And as long as we gave them their options and they're fully aware of why they should be changing the rollers. Like, and sometimes I have to coach my guys up. Hey, your rollers are bad, but they don't tell you why. What's it do for you? Is it going to be quieter? So normally when the client kind of not really pushes back, just says, I don't want that. Normally it's probably because we didn't tell them why they really want this. And so that's a good coaching moment for my techs that I can do. But I'll tell anybody, if our guys are out there for any sort of service, even if you don't call us because of this show today, if they're out there for even the opener, have them check your rollers. And if it's rattling or it's the plastic ones without ball bearings, ask them about new rollers. Just ask them and say, hey, do you got rollers on truck? Why should I do it? Challenge them a little bit. So
4: 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And on top of that, you're going to get your 29-point garage door inspection and a garage door tune-up. That includes tightening up nuts and bolts and screws. It includes lubrication. It's a fantastic... I mean, you guys are almost giving this away. The cost of a technician, let's be serious, to come out. The cost of a technician to come out costs more than this. This is a loss to Cody and his company. However, he's investing in this because he wants you as a client. Call now. Here is Cody's phone number. 303-586-7372. Once again, 303-586-7372. The number again a little slower. 303-586-7372. Cody, Jerry, my producer's telling me in my ear that there is another question that's come in from a listener via email. Can you answer this?
5: Oh, yeah. Thank you, Jerry. What do we got?
4: Okay, now you don't know what the question is, so you just say yes. So
5: the answer is yes.
4: The answer is always yes with Cody from Don's Garage Doors. So Patrick writes in via email, can I do a garage door repair myself?
5: Oh, okay.
4: Maintenance is one thing, right?
5: Yeah.
4: Okay. Repaired?
5: Yeah. So the good question. So on the maintenance side, can you lubricate? Can you inspect your own garage door yourself? Absolutely. And then still call us out every year to do a tune-up, and we'll do it also for you, then just get the professional's perspective on it. But now, repairs on the garage door, I'll say this. You can do whatever you want, but as a professional, I'm not going to suggest for you to do that. We have fully trained and certified technicians. There's a reason we...
4: And insured.
5: And they're insured, yes.
4: That's important.
5: Yes. Look, you can get severely hurt on doing this. I just had a report back. One of my guys, like, he was winding a spring. Rotator cuff is gone now. He ripped it, so he's gone.
4: And you
5: to the
4: had
5: doctor.
4: Told me he was a strong guy. He lifts weights. He's
5: works
4: a gym
5: out.
4: Guy.
5: He works out a lot. He's got muscles where I didn't know I had. He has muscles in places I didn't know I had places, right? And a great guy. And look, I'm going to talk to him when we get off here, but he'll be all right. But, I mean, that's just. You can get severely hurt on this. We've unfortunately seen people. I don't like scare tactics. I would just say Google. I would Google injuries due to springs and cables from garage doors. But but, you know, I'd be aware that you're not going to like the images you're going to see. I think that's good enough. You can get maimed and killed messing with garage doors. It's not about your capability as a mechanic or an engineer or something. It's about safety. If you skip a step because you didn't know about it, because this isn't what you do for a living, you can get severely hurt really, really quick, and there won't be a second chance. So I would slightly just suggest at least have us come out, verify what's going on, take a look, let us get you some prices or quotes of whatever it's going to take to fix it. Then you make your own educated decision. So, but I really appreciate you sending that email.
4: That's great advice. These are often injuries to hands, fingers, the face. I've seen some eyes that just horrible. You don't want to get your finger stuck in the track. You don't want to get it stuck with the spring. I've seen images of people who've had tools they shouldn't be using fly at them from the spring into their eye or their face. And you're right. When you go online, you're going to see things you didn't want to see.
5: Yeah. So, you know, again, no need to do a scare tactic or anything like that. I just you need to be aware that they're not as simple as most people think they are. There are parts tied to parts. And if you're like, oh, I'm just changing this part, what's it tied to? And you need to be very, very careful and very cautious. I think that would be just the word to the wise. Take it as you want. So, but Patrick, I appreciate it, man. And give us a call. It's really, these are low investments, okay? This is, garage doors is one of the lowest cost investments you can do for a home service provider there is. But, you know, so we'll take care of you. Just trust us and move on from there. Do some other projects around the house. You got time to spend on other stuff, not this.
4: 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The number, again, a little slower, 303-586-7372. 7372. Cody, getting back to the safety of a spring, I want people to understand, let's put things in perspective. If a spring is going to allow you, with your right hand or left hand for that matter, lift a 200 or 300-pound door with ease, there's a lot of tension on that spring. Therefore, that spring is dangerous when it's wound tight.
5: Yeah, it's metal. The parts turn sharp real quick when it's under that much pressure. And look, a lot of them, depending on the design of it, the cones could be aluminum. Sometimes the aluminum is cracked. These are things that most people don't know. They just see a video somewhere, oh, I can do it. And like you said earlier, not having the proper tools, not having the proper practice. It's not just knowledge. It's application of knowledge. And that's what we do. We have our guys do hundreds and hundreds of spring jobs before they even come to your house in our training center. They have to pass through our safety checks. The ladder has to be the right way, gloves, goggles, all this stuff. So, guys, this is just understand what it is and be a little bit careful. So,
4: I've got some great news for those of you who are listening who are not interested in getting new rollers or getting your garage door tuned up. For those of you who want a brand new garage door system, Cody and his team will come out at no charge, absolutely free, to assess and show you the offerings that they have to make your home look fantastic and put a smile on the face of your house.
5: A smile on your home. Do you have a minute for me to kind of explain that experience? So this is I love this what we do now. We've been in business for you know, a long time now. So, but you know, what we used to do is just quote, and then we get out there and we're like, oh God, that door is a different size than I quoted. Oh, they wanted windows. I didn't quote that. So what we do is we come out there and we're going to measure the door. We're going to measure inside, what's the obstructions that we have? Is there anything that's preventing different types of tracks? We're going to take a picture of the outside of your house. There's tens of thousands of combinations of garage doors. In a very short time period, we can whittle that down with the homeowner or the decision maker to figure out what's one or two or three options you kind of like, maybe even up to six. And we'll show you different flavors of garage doors on your house. So we'll take that image and we'll overlay it with, like, say you have a white door and you want a black door. Okay, cool. What about a gray door? All right, I really like the gray door, but can you show it to me with windows on the top? And then we can do that. Hey, I saw that there's some like hardware that makes it look like it swings out instead of just kind of opens up upwards. So that's called magnetic or deco hardware. We can put that on the image. That way you're not stuck investing in something that you're not 100% certain what it's going to look like. So you're going to have peace of mind. We're going to show you how everything looks. It's a great experience. All of our clients love it.
4: 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The number again a little slower, 303-586-7372. 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
4: 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Once again, 303-586-7372. The number again a little slower, 303-586-7372. And Cody, of course, on top of that, for the $129, you're going to throw in a 29-point inspection. What are some of the things you guys are going to inspect?
5: Yeah, so what we're going to inspect is we're going to check out like the hinges, the cables. The cables are like the tendon. It spreads the strength out from the springs. So the springs are like the muscle of the garage door. A lot of people may not realize this, but, you know, most garage doors, they could be 150 to the heaviest one I've personally seen is just shy of 1,000 pounds. But when the door is on the ground and the door should weigh no more than 5 pounds, believe it or not, it should weigh no more than 5 pounds. So the heaviest one that I've seen lately, other than like a broken spring scenario, I've seen one that's 95 pounds on the ground. How is my mom going to lift up the garage door when the power goes out and the door is 95 pounds? What we've seen before is when that happens, the opener is going to get torn up. The door is going to get torn up. But more importantly, the opener on that particular one that the door was 95 pounds on the ground, the opener's forces were at full blast. Most people may not realize this. I hope they do realize it. They should. You have safeties built into openers. You have PhotoWise at the bottom, about 6 inches off the ground. But you also have an up force and down force. Like, hey, how hard am I going to put pressure on you before I stop? And when it's at full blast, that is a massive safety issue. We've got kids, we've got people walking underneath the garage door. You've got your vehicles underneath garage doors. If it's at full blast, somebody can get massively hurt or it can do massive damage. The whole goal is to find out if there's any safety or security concerns. If it is, bring it to the attention of the client and hopefully there's no issues. And that'd be great.
4: 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Once again, 303-586-7372. The number again a little slower, 303-586-7372. Cody, let's talk about the enhanced curb appeal. You can do so many things to a garage door to enhance the curb appeal. Everyone, just picture your garage without a garage door. Now you can make it over by putting a new garage door on. It can have different panels. It can have different texture. It could be an insulated door. It could be an overlaid door. It has different colors. You can put hardware on it. What have I missed?
5: You know, you forgot the glass. You can have windows. And you can have, like, when you said different type of textures, most garage doors are made of steel now. Mm-hmm. Most people think it's aluminum, Coke can type stuff, but most garage doors are steel, but some are wood overlays. You can have what's called a full view aluminum door, really thick gauge aluminum rails with beautiful windows in there. You can have frosted glass. You think it, you can almost get it made. You really can. Our vendors, our partners that make these garage doors, they're the best in the world at what they do, and it's a blessing to have them as our partners.
4: Garage doors are sexy.
5: I like the way you said that.
4: Yeah. And the reason why I say that is garage doors are not just for the garage anymore. Maybe it's my imagination, but I've been to a number of restaurants and bars where they're putting garage doors in. All of a sudden, the inside's the outside, the outside's the inside. These are often like a full glass door. Tell me about that. It's really a thing. Like, garage doors are not just for the home anymore. They're popular everywhere.
5: Oh, yeah, absolutely. Like we were discussing earlier, you can get just about any type of garage door, any type of look that you're looking for. And we've seen them at restaurants. We've seen them at bars. And also, don't forget, it also secures everything, too, mm-hmm. right? And the whole goal is they want to open it up. You open the environment up. In the evening hours, when it's time to shut down, you still got to secure everything. And the garage door, it's a moving wall. I love it. I really love it. It's kind of weird. I like garage doors.
4: And we're going to be talking about increased home security in a moment. But before we do that, I want to talk about improved energy efficiency. A lot of people have what I call a builder grade door. That's okay. Relatively secure. Covers the door. It keeps your belongings inside and so forth. But you can really improve the efficiency with insulated doors.
5: Absolutely. Yes. I mean, like, I don't want my mom to have a builder grade anything, to be honest with you. You know, a lot of times it's just a basic builder pan door or very little thin insulation. Some of the stuff that we can get our hands on nowadays, it's a stronger gauge metal on the outside. There are different types of insulation levels and different thicknesses. So it increases your insulation level, and then steel on the inside. So it's like double layered steel. Mm. So the door is much more rigid and much stronger. It's a noise deadener. 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
4: 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We only have a few of these left. So once again, here is the phone number. 303-586-7372. 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The number again a little slower, 303-586-7372. Cody, before we go to break, let's talk about home security. The better the garage door, the more solid it is, the more secure your home's going to be. We talked about builder-grade doors. Now, you know much more about garage doors than I do, but my impression is I'm more likely to get into someone's garage and then potentially their home by penetrating a door that's a builder-grade door with a tool, maybe a vehicle, then I would be a heavier insulated door. Is that true?
5: Oh, yeah, absolutely. Unfortunately, some of the builder grade doors, all you do is just the wind blows right and it's already bent in, right? So the stronger and more rigid the garage door, the better the insulation level, the harder it is to get through them.
4: Absolutely. You've been to my home and you know I've got what I call heavy duty doors. It does require a different type of spring tension. It requires pretty much the same maintenance. Anyone can get the doors I have, which are insulated doors with glass windows in them, double pane. They're very efficient doors. But I'll tell you, when my wife and I decided to go with these, what I call heavy duty doors, not so much that they were insulated, but because they're insulated, they ride on the tracks better, kind of like a Cadillac. Great rollers, nylon rollers, the ones we're talking about. When the door moves, because it's got two sides to it with insulation in the middle, it's got a back to it. It's not hollow. It is so quiet. And that's what I love most about it. It is substantial. It's kind of like a big, heavy vehicle versus a lighter one.
5: Oh, yeah, absolutely. So like on the basic builder pan door, when you open the door, it shakes a lot, right? Because it's a little bit lighter, but also you're hearing all the crinkling and popping from the metal. It's oil canning. And as the door moves, that metal's flexing. What's eventually going to happen when that metal flexes is it's going to crack. It's flexing. It's shaking a lot, just making a lot of noise, you know, and eventually it's going to get torn up. And we all know that's going to happen eventually. So the whole goal is let's get this thing working as smooth as possible.
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5: All right.
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4: 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The number again a little slower, 303-586-7372. Jerry's been my producer here on Checker Pro Radio for about 20 years. He stood by me through thick and thin, and he reminds me every radio show of how many offers we have left, and there's only two. You must call now. 303-586-7372. The number again a little slower, 303-586-7372. 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Call now. So, Cody, before the break, I let everybody know that we're going to talk about smart home integration. One of the cool things today is many things in our homes can be done through automation. We can have lights go off and on. We can have the coffee machine go off and on. We can talk to our home. We can do similar things with our garage door openers now. We touched upon it earlier in the show, but I want to go a little deeper into how people, for really not a lot of money, how they can upgrade their garage door opener from the old opener they have to a new one that's going to run smoother and better, but also be able to do so many things that are well worth the upgrade.
5: Oh, yeah. We're going to talk about upgrade. Man, I remember when I was growing up, my dad had an old screwdriver opener, and you'd hit the button. And, oh, my gosh, the whole entire home would shake. It would shake, Joe. And then on top of that, there's like oil and grease on the ground underneath the screwdriver opener. And when my dad put in one of these newer LiftMaster belt drives, it was whisper quiet. Whisper quiet. It was so quiet you wouldn't even hear it. My brother could sneak in and out of the house after that. How about that?
4: And things have changed even more so. It seems every couple of months there are improvements to the technology. I've got MyQ technology. What I use that for is I have cameras in my garage. I can see what's going on. One of the things I like about it most is I have it programmed that if my garage doors are open and I forget to close them, they're going to close automatically at 10 o'clock. Now, a lot of people are saying, well, suppose someone is in the way or something's in the way. Well, all of the safety features that a garage door system has, it has even more so with MyQ. It'll actually give you a warning signal it's about to close. And then if it tries to close and something's in the way in front of the sensors, it won't close. If it hits something, it'll retract. So it's very safe. I just love it.
5: Most of the time, what I found is good is like if you live on a busy street, of course, you don't. But for a lot of people, they may live on a little bit busier street. And, you know, the kids just leave the garage door open all the time. And so you can set this MyQ app up. You can set the app and it's free. It's integrated into the opener, into the new openers that we'll install. And you can set it where it'll automatically close the garage door. And if the safety acts up, it'll kick back up. That'd be the only time it won't close is if there's a safety problem, which is clear as day. You don't want it to, right? But it's really nice because now you don't have to, when you go off to the movies or you go to the store, you don't have to get 20 minutes away and then say, hey, honey, oh, did you close the garage door? She's going to say, no, I didn't. Did you? Well, no, I didn't either. Now what are we doing? We're circling back. We're wasting some 40-minute round trip there, right? You don't have to do it. All you got to do is pop open your phone, hit the MyQ app, open it up, and let's say the garage door is open. All you got to do is just hit the little button right there, and it'll say closing. And then it will tell you it's actually closed and how long it's been closed or how long it's been open at that time. On top of that, some of the openers that we offer has a camera. You can actually visually, not just trust the little button there, but you can actually visually see if the garage door is open or closed. And that, to me, is just a peace of mind. And it's just, it's great, and it makes you more efficient, too.
4: It is phenomenal. I know when my wife has opened the garage door. I'll get a notification, which I can adjust that, but I kind of like to know, oh, yeah, okay, she just left or she just came home. That's true of the two garage doors, and so I have them labeled differently, both MyQ. I can see what's going on with the camera. I can let people in from my smartphone. I can give them a code and let them in if they wish. I can let delivery drivers such as Amazon in without even having to know they're going to be in. They have a special security system at Amazon that works with the MyQ system. There is no chance of anything going wrong. In other words, they really can't steal from you while they're in there. They have to be in and out really quick. You know the details of that.
5: Oh, yeah. They take pictures before and after. It's a special background check to Amazon delivery guy. It's a special program. Now, remember, if you're uncomfortable with that, you don't have to use that. You don't have to allow them to do it, but you have the option to, which is really good when you have a special gift coming in, a computer, a TV, a bike for the kids for birthday or Christmas or something. You don't want to just sit in out on the porch to get stolen, do you?
4: Porch pirates. So, no, yeah. You don't have to worry about the porch pirate thing. And actually, you're right. I don't use that feature. I actually have a box where I want my deliveries to go into. But at any point in time, I can turn the feature on. I just have decided not to. It's not necessary where I live to do that. But some people really should consider that. If you're interested in any new equipment, from a garage door opener to garage doors, and by the way, garage door quotes are absolutely free, call Cody and his team now. 303-586-7372. Once again, 303-586-7372. The number again a little slower, 303-586-7372.

0: a freight train anymore. It's going to last longer, and it's just going to run more efficiently. It's a $350 value for only $129. And on top of that, I shook Cody upside down, and the pennies and nickels fell out of him. And I said, I want more. He said, fine. I will add the 29-point inspection for free. I really appreciate that.
1: No worries. No worries.
0: The phone number is 303-586-7372. But you've got to call now. 303-586-7372. Once again, 303-586-7372. As we wrap up the show, really quickly, let's talk about the safety improvements today. When I was young, one of the things I used to do, and I'm talking really young, I would hold the garage door handle from the outside and my friend would press the button. And I'd have it pull me up. There were no safety sensors. I'm not even so sure if that garage door, when it came down, if that would have maimed me. I don't know if it would have gone back up. I don't know if it had that reflex, which what happens today is if the garage door hits something after so much pressure, which isn't much pressure, it reverses. It has to. It's the law, right?
1: It is the law. It is the law. And it's funny you mentioned that. We still see sometimes kids today, they do that. You would think that's just old school, but no, they still do it. So we have the safeties. You have what's called an up force safety. If it's getting stuck going up, the door should stop. And you want that or else it's going to rip your door in half. We have a down force safety, which is what you're describing. If it's hitting me, it should stop and go back up. We have the PhotoWise down at the bottom of your tracks. Next time you guys get to your house, look down at the bottom of the tracks. You're going to see a little PhotoWise. They should be roughly about 4 to 6 inches off the ground, and they should be facing each other. And so on that, just imagine a six-year-old kid just running in as you're closing the garage door, or a cat and dog. They should, if they cross that center beam, the door should stop and go back up. Mm-hmm. We don't want it going down, hitting anything. And then there's a couple other things. So those are the major safety things. Some of our openers nowadays have built-in motion detector on the wall switch. Not all of them, but some of them do. And so when you open the door and it's a dark garage, the light comes on automatically for you. And then also one thing that's kind of been a little bit more recent is a battery backup. And a battery backup, if you lose power, I really don't want my mom lifting the garage door. Her door is perfectly balanced, but I don't want her having to disengage it and lift the door up. Nowadays, on some of our better openers, they have a battery backup built into it. So if a thunderstorm comes through or the power gets knocked out on a blackout or a brownout, she can still hit the button and the door will go up and down and it'll beep at her, letting her know, hey, it's in battery backup mode. But that way she can pull in and pull out of the garage easily. And so that's kind of some of the updated safeties that we have nowadays.
0: Cody, thank you for that. And thank you for everything you have brought to the program today. Unfortunately, the show is ending.
1: Oh, my gosh.
0: But call now. Oh, so Jerry tells me that we have none left. Cody, would you do me a favor for my listeners?
1: What do you want?
0: Two more.
1: Two more?
0: Two more. So 12 instead of the 10, I want two.
2: The proceeding was a paid advertisement. The opinions, viewpoints, and promises made during the preceding program are not those of KHOW, its staff, management, or parent company, iHeartMedia Incorporated.
3: ABC News, I'm Brian Clark. The recent Senate primary for Democrats in Michigan highlighted party divisions. It was progressive Abdul Al-Sayed winning the Senate nomination. And today, Representative Alexandria Ocasio-Cortez of New York tells ABC's This Week that as the party wants to take back control of houses of Congress, they're all under one big tent.
4: This really is a moment, not just in Michigan, but across the country, where the party is unifying. The party is unifying and it is focused on the November elections. We understand that our priority is the working class of this country.
3: Israeli Prime Minister Benjamin Netanyahu says Israel rejects President Trump's 15-point plan for peace in Gaza and that Israel will not fully withdraw, will not withdraw troops until Hamas fully disarms. More hot temperatures expected in the West as wildfires continue. One near Reno is more than 6,000 acres in size. This is ABC News. Law enforcement in New York State says a suspect, a 32-year-old man named Thomas Ryan, who's believed to have killed his father and then set fire to the home to cover it up, was arrested early Sunday after a manhunt that had started on Thursday. New York City's followed many others in notifying Haitian workers that they can no longer work.
5: Some 350,000 Haitian immigrants nationwide, many fleeing natural disasters, rampant crime, and extreme poverty, lost their temporary protected status because of President Trump and a subsequent ruling by the Supreme Court. Now

0: they're losing their work permits. New York City Mayor Zoran Mamdani telling the New York Times his government had no choice but to end work authorization for those Haitians who've come to call New York home. At last count, 250,000 were living in the city. Sherry Preston, ABC News, New York.
1: FIFA, the governing body of global soccer, is defending its president, Gianni Infantino, who's facing pressure to resign after a bid to sell off stakes of the World Cup. I'm Brian Clark, ABC News.
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3: Crash I-70 westbound right around Quebec. Looks like the right lane's blocked on this one. Please watch out for emergency crews, passengers, and vehicles. Outside of that, no major stalls, delays, or crashes on any of your Denver Metro highways. No major stalls, delays, or crashes off-highway either. Looks like Peña Boulevard is wonderful and wide open both directions. Looks like the Boulder Turnpike clean and green. With traffic, I'm Vic D.
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13: Well, thank you, Tom. 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
13: 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Planning for taxes and how to reduce them in the future, that's huge. In fact, if you've saved well in your tax-deferred retirement accounts, taxes could end up being your biggest expense in retirement. So planning for how to handle your future taxes is crucial.
11: 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You can also find some great resources there, all absolutely free on their website. We're talking about reports, podcasts, the retirement quiz, also replays of our weekly radio program, and that is just a start. And you can find that all at yourmoneyyourretirement.com. Okay, so let me ask you, do you have questions about your future when it comes to retirement? Do you have questions about Social Security, which accounts to draw from first, or whether taxes could be one of your largest expenses in retirement? And here's the most important question, will your money last as long as you do? If you have questions like these, then you'll be pleased to learn that Linda Gardner has written her first book called Your Money, Your Retirement. And Linda, congratulations on that huge accomplishment. The book is filled with a lot of great answers to the questions we just talked about here. So what prompted you to write this book?
13: Well, that's a really good question, and thank you for your kind comments. You may not know it, but I've had a dream to do that for years. And when I finally decided to do it, it took a lot of late nights, early mornings, and weekends sprinkled in. And I have to give a lot of credit to my husband and business partner, Carl Gardner, for his consistent encouragement and patience to help this dream come true.
11: He was cracking the whip on you, Linda.
13: Yeah, kind of. But what I wanted to create was an easy-to-read resource that briefly gets into all that we discuss right here on a radio show each and every weekend, and that is the importance of comprehensive retirement planning and the real difference it can make in your retirement future. You deserve to retire with confidence. And what we do in our planning process at Blue Heron Capital changes lives, and it helps folks like you take control of your future and make the transition into your golden years with confidence. So throughout this book, I share stories of how we do that. As you go through the book, you'll find out why future taxes could be a major threat to your retirement. You'll learn about the significant risks you could face in retirement, and you'll even learn about some of the challenges that women and surviving spouses may experience in their later years. It's my hope that this book shows you how comprehensive, holistic retirement planning can give you the freedom and confidence that you deserve when you're actually retired.
11: Well, Linda, congratulations again on the book. I know you worked very hard, and it was well worth it. I really enjoyed the book. And at the beginning of the book, you open with a story about a lady named Sandra. So tell us the story about why it was important enough to introduce your book with Sandra.
13: Well, that story about Sandra, and we changed the name, obviously, to protect her confidence. But that story always stuck with me. It's something that happens quite often, but for some reason that one particularly resonated with me. And so it starts out talking about this lady who had worked hard her entire life. She had saved very, very well. She was still working hard, and she was afraid to retire. And the reason she was afraid to retire is she just didn't have any idea if she'd saved enough. She'd talked with different advisors around the country, and they'd say, well, you know, just go ahead and retire and we'll send you a check every month. Tell us what you want. But she never had a plan that showed her that she could actually do that and she'd be okay.
11: Right.
13: That was huge.
11: Yep. So you got her on a plan, got her moving forward.
13: Yes, we got her in, we put together a plan, we showed her that she absolutely had saved enough money, and she could retire today, tomorrow, or whenever she would like to. She was so relieved, her shoulders came down 3 inches, you know, as she relaxed into that chair, and she said, oh my gosh, now I don't mind working because I know I don't have to.
11: Oh, that's great.
13: So that was a super story.
11: So what were some of the questions that she had, though? You touched on them a bit, but, you know, just the unknown. She didn't know what she had.
13: Yeah, and, you know, that's the part that scares most people, the unknown. Mm-hmm. You know, the fears that you worry about, what could happen to me next? Do I have enough money? Will I lose all my money? And is it safe to retire now? I mean, so many different kinds of questions. And people always fear the unknown more than anything else.
11: Yes.
13: And so that was her concern. When you're planning for retirement, you're actually planning for 20, 30 or more years of unemployment.
11: Think about that. That's amazing.
13: Yeah. And a lot of times people don't think about that. They just think, okay, I'm going to retire. I'm 55. I'm retiring now. Well, if you have a really big pension that's going to pay out forever, maybe that's okay. But we should do a plan first just to be sure. But there are lots and lots of things to think about. Like number one, what are you going to retire to? What are you going to do when you retire? What is going to bring your life meaning? You know, it's not just about the money. It's about your life in retirement. And there are lots and lots of other questions that can come up. What if your health changes?
11: That's important because we've talked about how expensive that, you know, long-term care can be.
13: Long-term care can be terribly expensive. Medical care can be terribly expensive. How are you going to take care of those things if those needs arise? You know, we all hope none of them will, but I'll tell you, they do. And so we have to plan for them. And, you know, if you're working with someone who's a specialist in retirement planning, like I am and like our firm is, then we've seen all that stuff. It's not our first rodeo. We can help you figure out what you can, what you should look for, what you should consider, and ways to help protect yourself and make sure that you do have enough money to last for the rest of your life.
11: And for all those reasons you just mentioned, that's why it's important you have an experienced professional like you on hand, because things change every year. Laws change, rules change, and you keep up with all that.
13: Well, that's absolutely true. They do all change, and tax laws change all the time. So that's one of the biggies that we are always looking at. We start out by evaluating the kinds of savings that you have. If every single thing you've saved up is in a pre-tax account, 401k, 403b, 457 and so on, all those different pre-tax accounts, then that means all the money you take out in the future is going to be taxable at whatever the future income tax rates are. Right now, they are historically low, but with all the country's debt, that's not going to last forever.
11: It's not, and you talk about a lot of this in your book. So how can folks get a hold of this book if they want it? Absolutely free of charge.
13: Yes, absolutely. Good question. And so we want to make this available to everybody so that you can take it, read it at your own leisure. It's a quick read. It's easy read. But it gives you an idea what you should be thinking about. You can just go on our website, yourmoneyyourretirement.com, and click on the icon for the free book and fill out a little sheet that says your name and where you want it mailed and so on. We'll get that book right out to you, and there's no charge.
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11: 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Well, you're listening to the right show. 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And Linda, as we started talking about last segment, your new book, which is called Your Money, Your Retirement, really addresses each of these areas and helps show you how you can take control of your future. But your retirement plan doesn't create itself, and that's where the Blue Heron Capital team comes into play here.
13: Well, that's absolutely right. 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
11: Okay, so let's talk about that, Linda. You mentioned that the Blue Heron Retirement Blueprint shows you where your finances are today. 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
13: Sure, absolutely. We always start with where your finances are today, what you've saved for your future, how much have you saved, and what kinds of accounts are they in. 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
13: 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And if you have existing insurance products like life insurance and annuities, we want to know about those too. 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
14: 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So, Linda, let's explore a couple of the chapters in your new book. And one of my favorite chapters talks about the new opportunities that retirement brings. So let's start there. There are a lot of new opportunities. What are we talking about?
13: Right. There are all kinds of opportunities, and they vary for everybody. But, you know, one of the first opportunities is to figure out, what are you going to do with your time?
14: That's a big question.
13: It's a really big question.
14: After you go on a couple vacations, okay, then there's a lot of time.
13: And finish all the honeydews.
14: Right.
13: Right. Then what are you going to do? Because everybody needs something that brings meaning to their life. And it varies person to person. And so we've had people who created wonderful programs for the Museum of Natural History. We've had people who volunteer to drive veterans back and forth to medical appointments. We've had people who volunteer to teach reading or to read to children. Mm-hmm. I mean, all kinds of different things. Some people decide they're going to start a different career. I have one of our clients who used to be a paralegal who now has a jewelry business that's just wonderful, thriving, and wonderful jewelry. So it just depends. There are new opportunities. It's like a blank slate. You can just create your future now with what it is you want to do. If you're married, then what does your spouse want to do? You want to know what the two of you are going to do together and or apart.
14: Right.
13: So sometimes people have different goals and ideas in a couple, and sometimes, you know, they'll go do different things at different times. But you just have to figure out what works for you. There are no right or wrong answers. But before you retire, know what you're retiring to, because you don't want to just go home and sit on the couch, start watching daytime TV, and pretty soon you don't last very long.
14: Yes.
13: You need to have some things to do, whatever it is that brings your life meaning.
14: You need a purpose. And like you said, take that first step. You need to figure it out.
13: That's exactly right.
14: And a lot of times in the book, you're saying that people have never really thought about this before. So this might be the first time they've actually had to think about it.
13: Right, right. So it's always good to start thinking about it before you retire if you can. But if you've recently retired, then no better time than today to get started. So that's something you definitely need to do. Second thing that we have a lot of people think about now, or we encourage you to think about, is getting off the stock market roller coaster. You don't necessarily want to leave everything invested in the market, because if you lose a big chunk, you know, it'll take longer to get it back, and it might affect how you're going to live in your retirement years.
14: Sure.
13: So we want to look at that.
14: And Linda, I know another chapter was one of the ones I liked, but it's called, "But Linda, You Need to Know I've Always Been a Kept Woman."
13: That's right.
14: That's not me talking. That's the title.
13: That's right. It's not you. But, you know, this was one of my clients years ago who her husband suddenly passed away very unexpectedly. they'd been married 50 years, and he'd always handled all the finances in the their investments and so on, and she handled the finances inside the house, but none of the investments. And she wasn't really familiar with him, and all of a sudden, he was gone, and she didn't have any idea where to start. And we really like for our clients who are married or in a relationship to bring your spouse with you and let them at least know what's going on. They don't have to love investing and so on, but at least if they know us, they know where to go. If, heaven forbid, something happens to the spouse who takes care of everything, we want the other spouse to be sure to understand what's going on so that you don't have to say that to someone down the road that I don't know where to start because he or she always did everything for me.
11: 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Linda, time is flying by because, like, as it always does, you're having fun. So as we do on our weekly show, we always like to end with a motivational thought. So what do you have for us today?
13: This is a great one from Warren Buffett. Predicting rain doesn't count. Building arcs does.
11: There you go.
13: I just love that. And so it is with retirement planning. Knowing that you could live a really long time in retirement, but doing nothing to prepare for income that will last your lifetime is like failing to build an ark. Today's the day to build your arc.
11: Love that. Thank you, Linda. 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
16: President Trump is slamming Michigan's Democratic nominee for U.S. Senate. In a speech in Las Vegas Wednesday, Trump claimed Abdul El-Sayed hates Jewish people and hates Israel.
17: Abdul El-Sayed, lovely gentleman. He's a man of hate. And now he's going around saying, no, I love everybody. He doesn't love everybody.
16: He went on to predict that El-Sayed will lose the November election. The progressive Democrat defeated establishment-backed Congresswoman Haley Stevens in Tuesday's closely watched contest. In the midterms, El-Sayed will face Republican Mike Rogers, who has Trump's backing. Primary contests are being held in Tennessee on Thursday. The main event is the Republican primary for governor, where Senator Marsha Blackburn, Congressman John Rose, and State Representative Monty Fritz are running to replace term-limited Republican Governor Bill Lee. And Acting Attorney General Todd Blanche won't have Republican Senator Susan Collins' vote when his nomination heads to the Senate floor. She says she reviewed his qualifications and concluded his actions have further eroded the Justice Department's independence. That's politics. I'm Mark Mayfield.
14: Coming up on the special edition of Your Money, Your Retirement. In 1804, Lewis and Clark set out on a daring expedition to explore the newly acquired Louisiana Purchase. It's known as one of the greatest expeditions in American history. 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I'm Tom Mustin on the program that's here to help you retire better.
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14: 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And no matter if you've listened to us during our weekly one-hour programs or you're hearing us for the very first time today, welcome to the show. And happy weekend to you, Linda.
13: Well, thanks, Tom. Happy weekend to you. You know, it's always just fun to be here, isn't it?
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18: 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All right, Linda, so we've previously climbed mountains, we've coached sporting events on our show, and today we're going exploring. Are you ready for a good old Lewis and Clark-style expedition?
13: That sounds like a lot of fun. I'd say let's grab your backpack and paddles. I've got my sunscreen and canoe ready to go.
18: Me too. I'm not sure what kind of sunscreen Lewis and Clark have, but we have good SPF 50, I think we're doing today.
13: Right.
18: And today we're going to explore the uncharted territory of retirement. And as you approach retirement, you may feel like you're heading into a totally unknown wilderness and have no idea what to expect. You're a little excited, a little uncertain, very similar to how Lewis and Clark felt. And that's why you need an experienced professional guide. And what better guide to have than retirement expert Linda Gardner. So Linda, let's push this canoe off and start our retirement journey. What do you say?
13: Sounds like a great plan to me.
18: So the first question I have is, have you prepared yourself emotionally if you're looking to retire?
13: That is a really good question. Retirement is one of the life's big changes, and big changes bring on a lot of emotions. It can be exciting. It can be stressful with a lot of undercurrents you just may not have expected. Mm-hmm. Several years ago, we had a gal on the show talking about her book, Hiding in My Pajamas, Becky mm-hmm. Kuiker. And it was about just that, the emotional trauma of retiring, trying to figure out who she was after she retired, after right. leaving such a great job that she had, a great career. So the first thing to know is, what are you going to do with your time?
18: Right. All that eight hours or more you spend at work is no longer there.
13: That's right. No more schedules, deadlines, or alarm clocks. Now every day is Saturday. In fact, I recently saw a T-shirt another advisor put together, and it had a picture of a beach mm-hmm. with palm trees and two people sitting there, and it said 6 Saturdays and a Sunday, retirement.
18: I like it.
13: Yeah.
18: Where do I sign up for that? That sounds good.
13: So do you have a plan to stay mentally sharp and physically active? You know, you don't want to just go retire and sit on the couch. If you do, you won't last nearly as long. So staying mentally sharp and physically active, reading, learning new skills, taking up dancing, or whoever knows what you might do to be physically active. A lot of people are doing pickleball and bocce ball and all
18: right.
13: that stuff. Whatever
18: sure.
13: you enjoy doing, that's the thing to do.
18: Right. And so you also may have a network of friends you want to rekindle relationships with. You know, think about that, old high school
13: absolutely.
18: Friends, college friends.
13: Yeah, absolutely. You know, that's what Sanjay Gupta says. You've
18: right.
13: got to have a network of friends and people to have social interactions with, because you did that at work. Now you have to do that outside of work because you're not at work anymore. So you need to have a good network of friends and social support.
18: Right. And just like when you're going canoeing or going on any kind of camping trip, you need the right provisions. And you don't want to eat everything the first day there.
13: That's absolutely right.
18: I think that makes some kind of sense.
13: It absolutely does. And you don't want to consume everything you saved in just the very first few
18: right.
13: years.
18: Right.
13: Because when you retire, what you've saved, that's got to last you for the rest of your life and your spouse's life in retirement. You know, just like when Lewis and Clark took off, they had a lot of provisions.
18: Right.
13: Well, they couldn't eat them all the first week. They had to make those things last for some unknown period of time. That's kind of like retirement. It's
18: right.
13: an unknown period of time, but it's going to be a long time. So you want to be sure you've got a good plan in place, starting with how much income are you going to need?
18: That's the big one right there. Sure.
13: Mm-hmm. It's huge. How are you going to draw down from your retirement accounts? Do you have a well-thought-out distribution strategy? Sometimes people will retire and then they all of a sudden look at their retirement account and say, oh my gosh, there's a lot of money in there. I guess I could go buy a new car and I could go take some big trips and I could do this and I could do that. And if they're not careful, they might just use it up a lot faster than they should.
18: Yes, that's important. So Which account, if you have an account, savings accounts, which account should you draw from first? I guess that's step one. Or should you draw from it?
13: Right. And that's a question that we hear pretty often. Where do I start? Which account should I draw down first? Should I draw from my Roth accounts so I don't have to pay taxes on them today? Or should I draw from my IRAs or use up all my bank money first? What should I do? In our opinion, drawing down your tax-free money first is not the right answer, because we think taxes are going up later on. So I'd like to save that money until taxes do go up, so you're not going to just get in a bad spot. Had somebody come in recently who told me their advisor told them to use up all their Roth money and use up all their bank money so that then when they hit 70, 72 years old, they just have to worry about their IRA money. And I said, well, gosh, I would disagree with that advice, because that means that's the only place you have money to get from. And every time you pull from your IRA, you're going to have to pay tax on that money. So we want to use a different, well-thought-out strategy to minimize the taxes and maximize the money you have available for you at different times of your life.
18: And we talk a lot about this on the show, taxes. But that's the big X factor. Let's talk about the taxes in retirement. That's something you really, really have to consider when you're planning.
13: You absolutely do. And we want to say, you know, we want to put it very plainly, how much will the government take away from you with potentially higher taxes during the coming years? Because in all those tax-deferred accounts, Uncle Sam is your partner. And so Uncle Sam makes the rules, Congress makes the rules of how you have to take money out, and they make the rules of how much tax you're going to pay on it and when you have to take it out and so on. So we want to do some proactive planning to see if we can't get some of your money moved out of that forever taxed money into money that's not taxed in the future.
18: Right. Well, that's where you come in.
13: And exactly.
18: Working with retirement planning experts is definitely critical for mapping out this plan here.
13: Mm-hmm. Absolutely right. And because I have a whole career in taxes, I'm CPA, I've worked in taxes forever. And so that's something we just naturally look at. Not all advisors can or are allowed to do that because they don't have a background in tax. But since I do, that's just a big piece at the forefront of every plan that we do.
18: Right. And one of the things we talked about a little bit earlier, how much income will you need? You have people coming in here that have no idea how much they're actually spending.
13: Right.
18: Each year or each day. And mm-hmm. Talk about that. I mean, how do you avoid that time bomb there?
13: Sure. So what we like to do is find out, how are you spending your money today? And it takes a little bit of work. We don't need to have it to the penny, but we want to know, what's it really take you to live? For your housing, for your food, for your medical care? What kind of trips are you taking or planning to take and so on? We want to know everything that you think you want to do with your money so that we can figure out a plan to make it work for you as well as we possibly can. You know, some people we've met with today just retired and suddenly they're raising their grandkids.
18: Right.
13: Well, that puts a whole new pressure on your finances. So we want to know, what's that take? What are our plans there? So a lot of different things can be in a moving target, so to speak, to figure out what do you need to live during your retirement years, and how can we best help you accomplish that?
18: And Linda, one of the things you also say, and I've gotten a lot better in my life by doing this since I met you, is you have to write it down, because something about seeing it written down there really kind of makes it crystal clear.
13: That's right. Write down what your plans are. Write down what you're spending right now. That's another way to figure it out. Sometimes people say, I don't know, I just use my credit card, or I just put money in my pocket and I just use it. Well, if you start writing down each time that you use your credit card or the money in your pocket, then it gives you an opportunity to evaluate it yourself and say, okay, that's what I'm currently doing, just maybe out of habit. Do I really need or want to continue doing things that way?
18: Maybe
13: you may or may not.
18: Maybe I don't need the $150 worth of gummy bears every month. We'll cut that out there.
13: I've been meaning to talk to you about those.
18: Hey, they're so good, though. There you go. 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
18: 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I'm Tom Mustin. 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
13: Gosh, it really is. I couldn't say it better myself, Tom. Thank you. And the professional retirement guide, that's really what we are. You mentioned the comprehensive written retirement plan. We can't stress the importance of this enough. Many people enter their retirement years without any idea whether their money or income will last as long as they do. And with the volatility we see today, be it financial or political, as well as how much longer people are living, it's more critical than ever before to have a written plan for your retirement journey. Will your money last? Will your income last? Which account should you draw from first? Are your investments safe? And how much will the government take away from your future income with higher taxes? 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So if you're worried about any of these, call our office today while you're thinking about it. Leave a message to talk with us next week and find out how you can get started, because it really is that important.
18: 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All right, Linda, so we kicked off our expedition into the vast unknown wilderness of retirement in our last segment. And you might be surprised to hear that some of those unknowns that we talked about aren't just financial concerns.
13: Well, that's absolutely right. Some people don't really consider the emotional side of retiring and the abrupt change of lifestyle. And for some of you, retiring from a lifetime career that in your mind defined your identity, it can be an especially stressful event. It's important to think that through before you retire so that you're prepared and confident as you move into your next chapter of life. And you have to think about how that's going to change the relationship of you and your spouse.
18: Right.
13: You know, there used to be a joke out there about retirement was too much husband, not enough paycheck. But
18: yeah. I haven't heard that one.
13: Yeah, it's an old joke that was out there. But sometimes people bring that up to us ever so often. Or too much wife and not enough paycheck. You just never know.
18: There you go.
13: But you have to think it through.
18: Yes, you do. And so I'm excited to get back on the wilderness trail here, Linda. We have a lot more ground to cover. And we're talking about uncharted retirement territory here. Inflation. Let's talk about that. That's another big mystery there.
13: But well, it is. It is. And that is a serious hidden danger. It's like a rock underneath the water in that creek that you have to include in your plan. Has your advisor ever talked to you about that? You know, a number of years ago, I had a guy come in who was 70 years old. And he informed me when he got in how much money he had and told me he was going to live until he was 79, specifically. And I said, any particular reason that you think that? And he said, well, the men in my family die at 79, so I'm going to die at 79. I said, okay, are you healthy? He said, oh, yeah. So then we talked a little bit more, and he said, well, I divided 9 years into the money that I've saved up, and I have just enough to get me to 79. Uh-oh. And I said, oh, gosh, well, what if you live longer? Well, I'm not going to. Okay, what about inflation? Because the money that you spend today will be quite a bit more in 5 or 10 years or 9 years in his case than it is today just because of inflation. You have to take that into account. A lot of people don't think about it. So with today's average rate of inflation, your living expenses double in about 20 years. Wow. Does your written retirement plan take that into consideration? Ours do. We put it into every single plan. Does your plan do that?
18: That's important. Also, another great unknown is long-term care, because that's a huge expense, or can be.
13: Oh, it absolutely can. What if you or your loved one needs it? Are you prepared for it? Right. You know, today's cost for long-term care runs $10,000, $12,000 a month. On top of your regular budget. So the big question is, how are you going to pay for that? How have you planned for it? I can't tell you how many people we've talked to over the years who decided, yeah, they would plan for it. They're convinced they would never, ever need it. You know, we've talked to people who were marathon runners, people who scaled tall buildings. You know, they were very athletic, very healthy, so on. All of a sudden, something changes,
18: right,
13: and they're not, and then needed long-term care. And so planning for how you're going to handle it is huge.
18: And you just said that, you know, $10,000 a month, that's $120,000 a year you're not planning for. And that could be devastating for folks.
13: It could. That could be the avalanche that stops your retirement journey dead in its tracks.
18: There you go. Let's also talk about another unknown, Social Security. Boy, what's going to happen with that, and what does the future hold there?
13: Sure, and what's your strategy?
18: Right.
13: You know, the majority of people, you might be surprised to hear this, Tom, majority of people start Social Security at age 62.
18: Wow.
13: Because that's the earliest that you can start it as a worker.
18: Mm-hmm.
13: That may or may not be the right plan. I had a fellow actually at the station one day come up to me and ask me, well, I'm 63 now, and my brother told me I ought to go ahead and start taking Social Security because, you know, it might not be there time I get older. And I said, well, gosh, you make pretty decent income, don't you? And he said, oh, yeah. And I said, well, you're going to have to give it all back because there's an income limit when you start your Social Security too early. And I said, do you need the money? He said, no. I said, well, let's think this strategy through then, because it's a strategy. It's a piece of retirement for a lot of people. But we need to figure out what's the best way for you to maximize the money coming to you. It may or may not be wait until 70, but you know, there are lots of different ways to start your Social Security benefits. So we want to look at that with you to help you figure out what will optimize your money.
18: Be careful when you start listening to your brother, because sometimes they don't have all the answers there.
13: That's right.
18: Another thing, Linda, is do you have a survivor plan? Let's talk about that, because
13: that's pretty important.
18: It is.
13: Absolutely. You know, more than likely, if you're in a couple, one of you will pass away first. None of us want to think about that. We just envision ourselves being together forever and just fading off into the wild blue yonder together and living, you know, happily ever after and so on. But reality is, one person typically passes before the other. We don't know for certain who that's going to be. So we want to know, when we're doing your plan, will your spouse be financially okay if your journey is cut short?
18: Right.
13: And vice versa. Are you going to be financially okay if your spouse's journey is cut short and you're left alone? So what happens to a pension if one of you are receiving a pension and that person passes away? How did you have it set up? Is there going to be something left for the survivor or not? You know, I've met with more than one surviving spouse who did not get any pension because at the time the spouse turned it on, they thought they were going to live forever. Well, they didn't, and then that money is gone.
18: Right. And you said you've had people that come in and have that exact same situation happen. That's tough.
13: It's really hard. So we want to plan about that ahead of time, because will your surviving spouse have enough income to maintain their lifestyle throughout the rest of their lifetime? I had one fellow tell me one time, well, it's no big deal. She can just sell the house. I said, well, is it the house she wants to live in?
18: Right.
13: Or would she be comfortable with that? He said, well, I don't know. I said, well, if you're the one left, will you sell the house? No, I really like the house. Well, let's get both people involved. Let's talk about all the choices and options and make sure if sell the house is the plan, both parties are on board with it.
18: Right, exactly. And also, it goes beyond just the couple. And you have kids or grandkids that you have to consider as well.
13: Right, and some people are very, very concerned about how are we going to help our kids and grandkids, down the road. Other people say, no, I gave my kids a good start. They're doing well. If there's something left, it's fine. There's no right or wrong answer.
18: Right.
13: We just need to know what are your primary concerns and considerations that we need to factor into your plan so that we can help you with it.
18: Right, exactly. But the bottom line is, like you always say, have a plan, have it written down, and that's what you need to do to prepare for the unknown.
13: Sure, absolutely. And the other piece is, it's not one and done. So you don't do a retirement plan one time and then that's it for the whole rest of your life. With our clients, we're typically reviewing and updating those plans regularly because, life happens.
18: Right.
13: Things change. What we thought was going to be appropriate today, maybe it's different 2 years from now.
18: Right.
13: But let's be sure we review the plan and make sure everything is still going to work for you the way that you want or need it to.
18: So don't plan for your retirement on a hope, a what if, or dependence on someone else. 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

0: motivational quote. So what do you have for us today?
1: Well, we'll keep our exploration theme going. And so this one would be from Meriwether Lewis, the Lewis and Clark Expedition. And he said in his journal, "We were now about to penetrate a country on which the foot of civilized man had never trodden." 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
9: ABC News, I'm Brian Clark. Former Secretary of Defense Mark Esper, who served in the first Trump administration, says other countries should exert economic pressure on Iran. It's following Iran's foreign minister saying the U.S. must correct its behavior for talks over the Strait of Hormuz to resume.
10: While that agreement sits on a precipice, they've put forward demands of the United States, which frankly are ridiculous and should be rejected out of hand. Demands such as the withdrawal of all U.S. forces from the region, reimbursement for the costs of the war.
9: He was on ABC's This Week. Israel's Prime Minister Benjamin Netanyahu says Israel's rejecting President Trump's 15-point plan for peace in Gaza, saying Israel will not withdraw troops until Hamas completely disarms. 97 wildfires are burning across 15 states in the U.S., and one of them, the Bug Fire, is now more than 6,000 acres burning near Reno. This is ABC News. Students in California are preparing to return to class under new rules. The state's Phone Free Schools Act requires public schools to either ban or restrict smartphone use. Districts in the Bay Area are responding. Dustin Dorsey with affiliate KGO says,
11: "We spoke with Oakland Unified School District Communications Director John Sasaki about the changes on ABC 7 at 7.
12: We just want to make sure that the kids are focused in classroom.
13: Yes.
12: They're focused on their studies. They're interacting with their peers. They're talking and engaging with their staff, teachers, etc. So we just want to make sure that we're getting rid of the distractions and keeping kids really on task."
11: Oakland Unified has one of the most restrictive versions of the policy. They're requiring all students to lock up their phones for the entire school day.
9: Two people, including a five-month-old girl, were killed. 12 others had to be rescued with minor injuries after a boat capsized in New York Harbor Saturday night. The cause is under investigation.

0: Nation. I'm Brian Clark, ABC News.
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2: Well, it looks like all of your earlier crashes cleared up, so roads across the Denver metro area in relatively decent shape with no major stalls, delays or crashes on any of your highways. No major stalls, delays or crashes off-highway either. Looks like Peña Boulevard is wonderful and wide open both directions. Looks like the Boulder Turnpike clean and green both directions as well. With traffic, I'm Vic D.
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0: If you're listening today, this is not a show you're going to want to miss. All right, welcome to the show. I'm Kenny Michaels. This is Striking Gold. The number to get me live, phone lines are now on here in studio. The amazing Wendy, as usual, is handling calls. Go ahead and call in at 888-961-0222. That's the number to get me live. I'm Kenny Michaels, the Brad Pitt of precious metals. Or you can go to kennysgoldquiz.com. Here we go. Listen very carefully. The war is on. Now, you think I'm talking about Iran. I'm not. The war is on between China and the United States about gold. There's a battle. It's a good battle. It's a positive battle. But the battle is on. China bought 15 tons of gold in the month of July. Okay? They are desperately trying to pass the U.S. as the country with the most gold. Now, as someone who owns gold, I love this news because, as I've said before on this show, as much as I'm proud to be an American, and you know, proud to be an American, because at least I know I'm free. I should be singing, proud to know the Chinese, because my IRA is soaring, because I'm in gold. So at the end of the day, I don't care who the winner's going to be. I'm rooting. I just have my popcorn, and I'm watching the movie. Either Trump's going to do it or China's going to do it. Now, here's some big announcements I'm going to make. First of all, a publication called Money Wire, which is something I read a lot, says China even buys gold when there's a dip. And they said the reset of gold, meaning the repricing in China, has already happened. It's already happening, they're saying. That's great news if your IRA is in physical gold and silver. When Bank of America heard that, they said, August will be a very tough month for stocks. Great for gold. Let's go. And our president, as you know, is a very big gold fan, right? And so recently there was a video out when Trump held up the World Cup trophy. You know that it's a trophy with a soccer ball on top, right? And it's in all gold. And someone gave it to President Trump to look at, hold in his hand. Trump made a comment about that. Listen to this.
1: There's nothing like gold, and there's nothing like solid gold.
0: There's nothing like gold. There's nothing like solid gold. Praise you, Mr. President. Praise you. Now, Trump also tweeted, this is an exact quote by your president. He said, remember, he who holds the gold makes the rules. If your IRA is in gold, the government plays by your rules because you hold the gold. If you're in stocks, you play by their rules. He who holds the gold makes the rules. Because when you take your RMDs, when you pull money out of your retirement account and you're in gold, you pay a lot less to Uncle Sam, right? So if you're in gold, the government plays by your rules. If you're in paper, you play by their rules. Do you understand what I'm saying? Okay. So he who holds the gold makes the rules. It's that simple. And the funniest part about all this is that country after country after country are buying up physical gold and silver. and waiting to see what happens between China and the U.S. as to who's going to reprice it first. Who cares? Just let it get repriced. Because the minute that happens, boom, your IRA hits the roof. Boom. Like a SpaceX rocket ship. Boom. Okay? And your money in the bank? Yeah, let's talk about that. What a scam money in the bank is. What a scam. Hi, I'm with Bank of America. Open a six-month CD here. We'll give you 4%. So you get suckered into that. You open up a stinking CD. And then the bank says, okay, we're going to give you 4%. You go home thinking you hit Powerball. When in fact, at the end of the year, they send you a tax form for the 4%. You go to your accountant. You give it to your accountant. Say, hey, I earned this interest. The accountant says, okay, well, on that interest, you only made 1% because you got to pay tax on the other 3%. What a scam. But in gold, that shiny stuff, you know, you heard what President Trump said. It's beautiful. There's nothing like gold, solid gold. That's what he said. That's what he said. And there is no tax form. What a beautiful thing. What a beautiful thing. When you own gold at home, it sits in your safe and it shines and gleams and shines and gleams, transfers to your heirs with no government involvement. As it goes up, it just goes up in your safe. There's no tax form. Nobody hands you a tax form. That's the beauty of gold. Now, buying gold and silver for your IRA, your 401k, your 403b, yeah, move it into physical gold and silver. 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They're there right now. Right now. You call somebody right now, say, hey, I'm listening to the good-looking, stunningly gorgeous Kenny Michaels. 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You know what happens. Okay? You fill out two or three questions. Nobody fails the quiz. My one-year-old grandson takes the quiz and he passes it. So nobody fails the quiz. Right? So you go on kennysgoldquiz.com, you answer two or three questions, hit finish, submit, close, whatever it says. I didn't design it. Don't yell at me, whatever the button says. All I'm telling you is when you're done on that website, it will come to my email. When it comes to my email, you know what happens. You got it. You got it. You better be showered and look good on the other end of the phone because the best looking guy in radio is going to call you and go, hi there, this is Kenny Michaels, host of the show Striking Gold. You went online looking for some information. How can I help you? And no, it's not going to be AI. It's not going to be a robot. It's going to be me. So go to kennysgoldquiz.com. Okay, you can call Golden Crest Metals, 888-406-6222. Now, if you want to get me live on air right now, you want to call in about buying gold and silver, this is the most exciting time you can imagine for physical metals. Our president is always talking about gold and China. China is on its way to possibly surpassing the U.S. as the country with the most gold. The race is on. And the winner? Gold. You know how when they race, like in the Olympics, you know, and they run the, what is it, the 50 meters, 60? I don't even know what I'm doing here, but you know what I mean. You know what I mean, a race, right? And they're running around the track, running around. And there goes, there, that's it. There's China in the U.S., China in the U.S., and China in the chasing the little gold ball. China in the U.S., China in the U.S., they're running. When they cross the finish line, the checkered flag goes up. The winner is gold. Not China, not the U.S. The winner is gold. And that's what we're seeing right now. China's going crazy with gold. China, according to MoneyWire, the reset of gold and silver in China is underway. Wow. No wonder my retirement account is exploding. Oh, by the way, last week you saw the crash of the market, right? You saw how the stock market tumbled. What was it, 1,200 points or something? Woo! How much money did you lose last week? Please call in right now, 888-961-0222. That's the number to get me live. The amazing Wendy's on phones. Call in right now and tell me how much money you lost last week. I want to know. I want to know. I want to know how much money you lost last week. And I also want to know, do you trust Wall Street? Do you trust them? If the answer is no, I have a second question. So call in right now, 888-961-0222, and tell me if you trust Wall Street. I want to know. I want to know. And be honest. Be honest, right? Because I'm going to play a video soon for you about Wall Street. And when you hear it, if you trust Wall Street, you're not going to believe what you're going to hear. And if you don't trust Wall Street, you're about to do the Fred Sanford thing. You know, from Sanford and Son, the show, when he grabs the chest and he goes, Elizabeth, honey, I'm coming to join you. How much do you trust Wall Street? That's what I want to know. If your answer is I don't, my question to you is, do you always give your money to people you don't trust? Now, think about it. I'm not trying to be insulting. I'm not insulting. I'm just asking, right? If I don't trust somebody, I'm not going to give them a couple $100,000 and go, here, hold this for me. Seriously? Now, this, what I'm about to ask next is, has nothing to do with your religious beliefs, but here's a question. Do you trust God? Do you trust God? If the answer is yes, well, that's good, because he's, what you don't know about God is this. He's also a financial advisor. Right? We all have, you know, I don't have a financial advisor because I think they're a waste of money. However, some people have a financial advisor. And your financial advisor puts you in paper. If you're in stocks, you're playing by the government's rules. If you're in gold, you set the rule. The government plays by your rules. Do you understand? You can either play by their rules or they can play by your rules. He who holds the gold makes the rules. Well, God is a financial advisor. You don't believe me? I can prove it. I can prove it. He's not in a leisure suit like the guy at Schwab. He's not like that. All you got to do is open the Bible, and it says gold will give you divine wealth and divine peace. Wow, your spiritual financial advisor, the man himself, is saying, hey, if you move to gold, you'll have divine wealth and divine peace. There you go. Bank of America says gold's going to be the big winner here. What do they know? Well, they know the same thing I know. China and the U.S. are battling it out. Now I have some news about silver. Ready for this? Ready for this? Startup Fortune, which is another financial website I read, says that Wall Street is saying to expect silver to hit 150 by the end of the year. That's tripling. Woo! Tripling. So China and the U.S., there's a gold ball going around the track. China and the U.S. are chasing the gold ball like this. Chasing it, chasing it, chasing it. It's the Olympics. And they're chasing, they're chasing, they're chasing, they're chasing. And they're going around the track and they're running to see who's going to reprice gold first. And they're chasing and Trump is saying to Xi, ha ha, I got you. And Xi is saying, ha ha, I'm ahead. And they're running. Bam, they cross the finish line. The winner is my IRA, because I'm in gold. What I'm trying to tell you here is that the battle is on. You benefit from the battle. Do you understand that? Okay, Bank of America now saying, according to Startup Fortune, saying that Wall Street is saying, Wall Street of all places, is saying to expect silver to triple by the end of the year. You're talking 150 for silver. You want to wait till it triples and buy it? Well, you can, but you're going to get a lot less silver. Okay? I said, what was it, 3 months ago? I said, the Lone Ranger knew something that the rest of us didn't. When I was a little boy, the Lone Ranger used to say, hi-ho, silver, and away! I didn't know he was talking about his horse. How did I know that? I didn't know that. I had no idea. Now I know I was right. Even as a little boy, he wasn't talking about his horse. He was talking about silver. And now Wall Street has said, expect silver to triple by end of the year. Okay? So keep that in mind. All right, we have a gold miner this week, so we're going to bring him on. We're going to go to line one. Let's talk to Anthony. Anthony, welcome to the show.
2: Oh, it's a pleasure to be here. Well, great to talk to you, Kenny.
0: Well, sir, it's a pleasure to have you, and congratulations, by the way, on being this week's gold miner. I try to have a gold miner every week. Some days I have so much data I don't have time, but I squeezed you in here, so congrats on that. So what I'm going to do, I'm going to do a very tough thing right now, Anthony. I'm going to shut my mouth, which is the hardest thing for me to ever do, and allow you to tell us your story. Go ahead, brother.
2: My story is back in 2015 or so, you know, I switched my IRA from a 401k IRA into a gold IRA without doing my homework. Like, you know, I was really foolish for that. And I'll tell you, it was like about $150,000. So I got it all transferred in, and I looked at my balance about, let's say, a month later, and it was down to $90,000. I called my representative, and he told me, "Oh, that's just the melt value. You know, your other coins will add up to that amount if when you go to sell." So, like, you know, I waited at least until I figured I'd wait until gold would go up, and it was a long time. Then I had a. When I did start going up, I made my money back plus $50,000. And that is my story, my friend.
0: Yeah. And so you ended up using Golden Crest Metals. Is that right?
2: That is right. And I did my homework on other companies, and fool me once, shame on you. Fool me twice, shame on me, and I'm not being fooled with this company. I did my homework with you guys. 5-star ratings, and I found your show by chance out here. Comes on Saturdays and Sunday mornings. So even though it's a rerun on Sunday, I still listen to you. I love listening to you. Well, you do a great job, and you're awesome.
0: Yeah, some stations run my show again a second day, which kind of cool of them. Thank them for that. So one of the things I want to ask is, so you heard my show. You probably thought I was crazy. I am. I'm a little nuts. But you probably thought I was somewhat crazy. But here's my question. When you called Golden Crest to move a retirement account, how was that process?
2: Oh, the process was awesome. No pressure. They asked me if I wanted to make sure I wanted to do this. I said yes. And the customer service is outstanding. My advice to anybody who's on the fence about switching to a gold or precious metals IRA, go with Golden Crest Metals. They're the real deal.
0: You know what? I really appreciate that. I'm big on them. I love Golden Crest Metals. They have the best reputation industry-wide. Anthony, that's great to hear, and I'm glad my show drove you to the right place. That's the name of the game, is to educate. I love to hear that. Real quick, how much free silver? I know that they give out free silver for everybody that comes off the good-looking Kenny Michaels show. How much free silver did you end up with, sir?
2: $9,400. Thanks to you.
0: And now, just so you know, Anthony, Bank of America... is saying expect silver to go on a major run, and Wall Street is now saying, as of 2 days ago, expect silver to triple to hit over 150 by year end. So imagine just the money you'd make on the free silver. Never mind your investment. That's a separate story. Imagine the money people are making just on the free silver alone if Wall Street's right. Imagine that.
2: I was like, these guys are... What company does that?
0: Yeah, well,
2: and
0: I authorize it because I'm grateful for people that tune into my show, and it's a free gift for me to say thank you. Congrats to you, brother. And by the way, for being this week's gold miner, you are getting a case of Omaha steaks, okay? Courtesy of me and my show. Uh-oh. We're going to ship that out to you. I think there's chicken breasts, hamburger patties, there's bacon wrap fillets, there's hot dogs, and then there's some seasoning in the packet. So you grill it all up, mail me a hot dog, a mustard and onions, please. And other than that, brother, congratulations, and I'm glad Golden Crest took care of you. Thank you.
2: Thank you so much, Kenny.
0: All right,
2: brother,
0: you're
2: the real deal.
0: All right, have a great weekend. Bye-bye. All right, the number to get me live, 888-961-0222. I'm Kenny Michaels. This is Striking Gold. Now, a lot of you are you know, tied up in the stock market. And you hear stories about it's going to crash. There's a lot of signs it's going to crash. There's a lot of cracks in the armor, similar to 2008. You know how bad that was. This is supposed to make that look like Disneyland, supposedly. But I don't like when they have rumors that it's going to crash. And I always ask, how much do you trust Wall Street? I ask that to everybody. Nobody has ever told me I trust it, right? Now, we're going to take a break. How close are we to break? Are we pretty close? Yeah, okay. So after the break, I am going to play something for you. There is a book called Moneyball. Okay, it's called Moneyball. I've read it 3 times. Okay, it's called Moneyball. And the author of that book is a very well-known Wall Street guru. His name is Michael Lewis. And Michael Lewis posted a video, I want to say maybe 3-4 days ago. It was earlier in the week. 3-4 days ago. And he talks about what the stock market is really like. And I'm not going to play it now. I'm going to wait to go to break. Okay. And when we come back from break, we're going to go to that video. And if you're in stocks, you are completely in trouble, we'll call it, right? Okay. So, and if you don't believe me, wait till I play the video. So I will get to it after the break. All right. So I started this show by saying he who holds the gold makes the rules. That didn't come from me. That was a tweet from President Trump. He said, remember, he who holds the gold makes the rules. If you're in gold, the government plays by your rules. If you're in stocks, paper, you play by their rules. What do I mean? Well, think about it. If you take money out of your IRA and you're in stocks, you pay a lot of tax. Take it out in gold, you pay a lot less tax. So, if you're in gold, if you hold the gold, you make the rules. If they hold the paper, they make the rules. Where do you want to be? I want to be the guy making the rules. I don't want to be the guy following the rules. Does that make sense? Perfect. We're going to take a quick break. I'm Kenny Michaels. 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We'll be right back.
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0: looking, Kenny Michaels. Welcome aboard. The number to get me live, 888-961-0222. That rings here to the studio. And of course, the amazing Wendy is on standby grabbing your call. 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Okay. You better hurry up because China and the U.S. are on a race right now. The race is on. The race is on. Okay. And they're chasing a gold ball around the racetrack. And when they cross the finish line, the winner is gold. And the winner is silver. So hurry up. Hurry up. It's happening. The reset, according to MoneyWire, the reset in China is happening. It's already started. Rumor has it, Trump is almost there. That's what they're saying anyway. So now's the time. Better hurry up. I'm just warning you. And Trump said, he who holds the gold makes the rules. Amen to that. Now, those of you that are Wall Street fans, I'm going to play something for you. And those of you that don't trust Wall Street need to listen to this. If you don't trust Wall Street and you hear what this is, you better be calling Golden Crest Metals and move to gold. He who holds the gold makes the rules. I said when this show started that if you're in gold, the government plays by your rules. If you're in paper, you play by theirs, right? Okay, now, there was a guy who wrote a book. The book is called Moneyball. Okay, some of you may have read it. I've read it three times. And the author is Michael Lewis. If you want to know who Michael Lewis is, he's a very well-known Wall Street guru. Okay, he was recently interviewed about Wall Street, and I want you to hear this right now. So I'm going to play it for you right now. Here we go. Go ahead.
1: What's the headline here?
2: Stock market's rigged. The United States stock market, the most iconic market in global capitalism, is rigged.
0: The most iconic stock market in global capitalism, the United States stock market, is rigged. Woo! It's rigged. It's rigged like an NBA game. It's rigged. The most iconic stock market is rigged. Now I have a question. Does your money go where it's rigged? Or does your money go in something that was digged? Think about it. Think about it. Do you want your money in something that's rigged? Or do you want your money in something that's digged? Can you dig it? Gold is digged out of the ground.
3: I can't tell you how much that gold costs, a lot of money. There's nothing like gold and there's nothing like solid gold.
0: Hey, thank you, President Trump. You're right. Sit down, President Trump. It's my turn. Listen to me. Do you want to be invested in what's rigged or what's digged? You tell me. You want to have a financial advisor with a leisure suit, or you want to have God as your financial advisor? You want to have your money with someone you don't trust, or you want to have your money with someone you do trust? You want to feel comfortable knowing your money will be there when you need it? Then move to gold. You want to be uncomfortable? Stay in stocks. Yahoo Finance posted an enormous article about that RMDs, those are stands for required minimum distributions that everyone has to take when you have a retirement account at a certain age. I believe it's age 73. It says why RMDs cost retirees far more than they expect. Because the government wants their hands on that pre-tax money. Now you say, what's pre-tax money? Well, your traditional IRA is pre-tax. Your 401k, your 403b, your 457a, your TSP, those are all pre-tax accounts. Your annuity, annuity's a disaster. It's the worst retirement account you could possibly be in. Oh my gosh. Anyway, the government wants the majority of the lion's share when you take out money from a retirement account. Now you say, well, Mr. Michaels, why is that? Well, because you're playing by their rules. You're playing by their rules. They set the rules. But there's a way out. There's a way out, baby. Remember when you go to Disneyland and you go to the haunted house and you walk in that first room and it's is this room stretching or is it your imagination? That's what they say. And then at the very end, they say there's no windows. There's no doors. It's up to you to find a way out. That's what they say. Now, when you're in stocks, you think there's no way out. There's always my way. You move to gold. Because Trump said he who holds the gold makes the rules. So when your IRA is holding gold, the government now is playing by your rules. Why do you think they don't want you going to gold? Why do you think the bank doesn't like you taking money out and buying gold? Why do you think your financial guy at Schwab, Fidelity, Edward Jones, whatever, why do you think they don't want you going to gold? Why is it everyone doesn't want you to go to gold? Because when you go to gold, you set the rules. They want to set the rules. They want you to play by their rules. I don't want to play by their rules. I want to play by my rules. It's my money. Right? Makes sense, right? So, all you got to do is call Golden Crest Metals, 888-406-6222. They're there right now, 888-406-6222, or go to kennysgoldquiz.com. I'm telling you right now, kennysgoldquiz.com is a fabulous place to go. Think about this for a minute. How many websites do you go to? And you men that are listening, don't have a nasty mind, please. So don't go there. I don't go there. How many legit websites do you go to where you see someone as gorgeous as me? Think about it. Okay, so it's kind of a treat to go to kennysgoldquiz.com. And then you answer a few questions, comes to my email, and that same good-looking stud calls you up, and here you go. I'll move your IRA, your 401k, whatever you have. Let's move it to gold. China and the U.S., the race is on. This is crazy. The race is on. China is determined to pass the U.S. as the country with the most gold. Did you know that while the U.S. is being distracted by Iran, China is owning the global gold market right now? So, while we're bombing the Ayatollah, China's holding the gold. That's what it's at. And I don't care because my IRA is in gold and I'm killing it. Product matters. You get the right product. You save a lot of money when you take money out. It's a safe haven. It's a lower tax liability. It gives you tremendous growth. And gives you divine peace and divine wealth. What more can you possibly ask for? Money in the bank? Well, what's that doing for you? Paying you interest and then you pay tax on the interest. That has to be, I'm sorry, that has to be the biggest scam ever. We're going to give you interest on your money, and then the government says we're going to take most of it back. Well, wait a minute. I'm confused. What Indian givers? Remember when we were kids? You're an Indian giver. You gave that to me yesterday. I once gave a girl a bracelet when I was in third grade, a little cheapo bracelet. I was already selling gold when I was in third grade. But anyway, the point is I gave a little girl in my classroom one time a gold bracelet. And then a week later, I found out I didn't like her. So I took the bracelet back. She said, "You're an Indian giver." I'm like, "I'm not even Indian. What do you mean? What do you mean?" I didn't know what that meant. Well, think about it. Our government's an Indian giver. The federal banking system, federal, that's the government, federal, gives us interest on our money, and the government taketh away. The government gives us money, and the government taketh away. They're Indian givers. Now you say, well, that's not nice. Well, I say we're playing by their rules. Not me. Oh, I have money in the bank. Enough to pay my bills. Sure, I have to pay bills. Otherwise, I'll be living in the dark. Right? Won't have internet. Won't have any water. I'll stink. I can't take a shower. My breath will be bad because I can't brush my teeth. So I have to pay bills. If I didn't have bills, I'd be a wealthy man. So, but the bulk of my money is not with people I don't trust. I don't trust the federal banking system. I don't trust Wall Street. But I trust real money. I trust God. This is not a religious thing. Doesn't matter that I'm a Bible reader. Doesn't matter that I'm wearing a cross. I know what I believe. What matters is it says it gives me divine wealth, divine peace. In all the gold and silver I have, both in my retirement account and home, I do have divine wealth and divine peace because I know the money will be there when I need it. I'm 1,000%. I'm actually 10,000% confident that it will be there when I need it. Are you? That's the question. Are you confident that your money will be there when you need it with everything going on in the world if you left it where it is? If you have any doubt, get out. Would you rather be invested where it's rigged or where it's digged? Think about it. Gold is natural. It's real money. The stock market is rigged. You don't believe me? Michael Lewis. I'll play it for you again. Here it is.
2: What's the headline here? Stock market's rigged. The United States stock market, the most iconic market in global capitalism, is rigged.
0: The most iconic market in global capitalism is rigged. Oh, my gosh. Well, thank you for that, Mr. Lewis. Appreciate that. I've known it all along. Thank you, sir. However, I'm not invested in what's rigged. I'm invested in what's digged. That's it. And I'm killing it, and you're getting killed. Think about that for a minute. You're getting killed, and I'm killing it. So you can either kill it with me, or you can go get killed by yourself. Your choice. Okay. Wall Street saying silver. I want to spend a little time here on silver. Wall Street is saying expect silver to hit 150 by year end. That's tripling. They said the supply is getting worse and the demand is getting huge. Well, if you sat next to me in economics class in high school, what did we learn? Supply and demand. Right? It works everywhere. It works everywhere. Real estate, right? When there's nothing to sell, no homes come up on the market to buy. There's a low supply. But everybody wants to buy a house. So when a house does pop up, what happens? You get 25 offers on it. Everyone's in a bidding war just to get that one sliver of what's available. Well, silver is the same way. There's a low supply and high demand. Electric cars, solar, Southern California Edison, AI development. Everybody wants silver. Okay? So there you have it. And one thing I didn't say earlier, and I want to go back to, when Michael Lewis said that the stock market was rigged, by the way, ladies and gentlemen, this is only the second time in Warren Buffett's investing lifetime that he's turned everything into cash. Now you say, well, why do I care, Mr. Michael? Well, here's why. The last time Warren Buffett turned everything into cash, there was a crash. Phew! He got his cash before there was a crash. And then he had a bash because he didn't lose in the crash. Got it? Now he is in all cash again. What does that mean? There are five articles on the internet right now that says if Buffett has this much and he has a record, $397 billion. Imagine having $397 billion. And then you say, oh, man, that guy ripped me off by 39 cents on the sandwich. No wonder he has $397 billion. No, listen to me. Imagine like if he lost like $400,000. To him, it'd be like me losing $5. Oh, honey, that $400,000 fell out of my pocket. I lost it. Oh, man. Oh, well. There's $397 billion. Who has that kind of money? Anyway, that's not the point. The point is this. If he's in all cash, he sold all his stock. The last time that happened, we had a crash. That dude is my favorite man. I love Warren Buffett. Never met him. Wish I could. Hope I could. I'd be blessed to meet him, right? I would be blessed to meet Warren Buffett, and I hope I get to. But he's in all cash. He reads the market better than anyone. The last time this happened, we had a crash. What does he know? Now you say, well, Mr. Michaels, he could be wrong. He could be. Highly unlikely, but he could be. But I've always followed what Warren Buffett does. He's the largest owner of silver in the world. Did you know that? Largest owner of silver in the world. And silver's about to triple, according to Wall Street. So I just say all this to wake you seniors up and say, look, stop believing everything your stock guy or your Schwab guy says. Please. Because the stock market is rigged. And you should say to your guy, hey, listen, man. Well, first, you call Golden Crest Metals. 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They do all the work at no charge. Fabulous company. Best gold company anywhere out there by far, hands down. Now listen carefully. When your financial guy says, hey, well, what are you doing? Why are you going to gold? Why are you leaving? You say, because I don't want what's rigged. I want what's digged. Okay? I don't want what's rigged. I want what's digged. I don't want to get killed in taxes. I want to set the rules for my retirement account. Trump said, he who holds the gold makes the rules. That is so true with retirement accounts and cash. So true. Because when you take a retirement account and you move it into physical gold and silver, when you take money out, if you take it out in metal form, you owe a lot less in tax. Aha. Who's making the rules now? Well, if you're in gold, you are. If you're in paper, they are. I don't care how long you've been with your financial advisor, and I want to address something very quickly here. Some people call me and say, well, my son is my financial advisor or my son-in-law. Well, that's nice. And it doesn't change the rules, guys. I don't care if your son, your son-in-law, your daughter-in-law. I don't care if Santa Claus. I don't care who is your financial advisor. At the end of the day, the rules are the rules are the rules are the rules. No matter who your advisor is. Now, he who holds the gold makes the rules. If you move to gold, you make the rules. You stay in paper, they make the rules. So when it's tax time and you got to take money out of your retirement account, what are you going to do? Play by their rules or yours. Doesn't matter who your financial guy is. And if it is family and you have to move your account, you still invite him over for Thanksgiving. You're still going to share the sweet potatoes. The only difference is you'll be sitting in sweeter potatoes than he will be because you're in gold. Have you ever noticed sweet potatoes? You know, they're like orange, right? They're like orangish. But you ever notice when you mix them with like the marshmallow, you know, when you make yams, right? Right? For Thanksgiving, there's a little golden trim around it. You notice it's gold. You notice that? You know, because it's sweet. Being in gold is sweet. And sweet potatoes, when you make them and you do them, they're sweet. And they're gold. So, Rick, real quick recap of today's show. China and the U.S. are in a massive race right now to reset gold and silver. Xi and Trump are running around the racetrack like this in a circle. They're chasing a gold ball. And they say whoever grabs that gold ball first is the first country to reprice gold. The race is on. The race is on. China is really moving fast. Trump is methodical, right? But they're running around the racetrack. They're running around. They're going to cross that finish line shortly and the checkered flag's going to wave. And the winner is? You want my prediction? I'll give you my prediction. These two countries are racing to reprice gold right now. Right now, MoneyWire is saying China's been buying the dip and their reset has begun. So you want to know who the winner is? They're running around the track. Trump and Xi, running around. All of a sudden, the winner is, when you cross the finish line, the winner is silver and gold. That's the winner. If you're invested in the winner, you're the winner. So, he who holds the gold makes the rules. You go to gold, the government plays by your rules. Want to stay in stocks? You play by theirs. Ladies and gentlemen, thank you for tuning into the show. I am Kenny Michaels, the good-looking Brad Pitt of Precious Metals, the sexiest man on air, okay? 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Let's join the journey, huh? This is a lot of fun. All right, I'm Kenny Michaels. This is Striking Gold. Thank you for tuning into the show. God bless. We'll see you guys next week. Bye-bye.

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4: 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We were in total darkness.
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9: ABC News, I'm Brian Clark. 3 months to the midterms and Democrats and Republicans are gearing up. The progressive Democrat who won Michigan's Senate primary, Abdul El-Sayed, said he spoke with former President Barack Obama by phone. Another notable progressive, Alexandria Ocasio-Cortez of New York, tells ABC's This Week that Democrats are all united under a big tent.
10: The Republican Party right now is jacking up prices, making housing impossible to afford, and we are focused on everything from health care to your grocery bill and making it more affordable for working people.
9: Iran could be a major issue in the midterms, and Iran's foreign minister says today that Iran's not going to have further negotiations with the U.S. over the Strait of Hormuz until the U.S. corrects its behavior. The interim director of ICE says that all ICE agents will be equipped with body-worn cameras by the end of the month. They have faced criticism after a series of deadly interactions. This is ABC News. A 5-month-old baby was killed along with a 27-year-old woman. They were two of 14 people who were on a boat that capsized in New York Harbor last night. 12 others were rescued. The cause is under investigation. In Chicago, families are demanding answers after dozens of decomposing bodies were found at a Southside funeral home earlier this week, says ABC's Eric Horn in Chicago.
11: Latasha Johnson recounting her mother's funeral at South Chicago Chapel as police arrived Thursday awaiting a warrant to search the property.
12: If that would have happened with them coming in, it wouldn't have been it would have been chaos.
11: Johnson describing a horrendous smell, which she says the funeral director's husband claimed was mildew.
12: He got Lysol. You spraying Lysol over there.
11: The news breaking hours later, the medical examiner reporting the discovery of 56 bodies stored improperly.
9: The license of one of the directors has been revoked. I'm Brian Clark, ABC News.
7: Now, impact traffic.
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14: Crash I-25 northbound approaching Spear. It does look like the right lane's blocked on this one. Please do exercise caution. Watch out for emergency crews, passengers, and vehicles. Outside of that, no major stalls, delays, or crashes on any of your highways. Off-highway, there's a crash Colorado northbound right around Colfax. With traffic, I'm Vic D.
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7: Today, we're going to tackle a really important and unfortunately very timely subject, scams targeting seniors. With us here, Linda Gardner, who's seen firsthand how these scams can impact lives. I'm Alex Dingman. This is Your Money, Your Retirement, of course, here with Linda Gardner and the team from Blue Heron Capital, right here in Englewood, Colorado, serving the Denver metro area, all of Colorado and beyond. So, yes, talking about protecting seniors from scams today. Later on, we'll be discussing, is there actually a magic number needed for retirement? And, of course, our mailbag segment later on. But, Linda, yes, as we get started here, the FBI unfortunately reporting that last year, Americans over 60 lost more than $7 billion to scammers, $4 billion more than the next closest age group. So, Linda, why are older adults so often the targets for these scams?
8: Well, someone was asked, I can't remember who it was now, years ago, it was maybe it was in one of those funny Western movies.
7: Oh, he right.
8: Said, why do you rob banks? Because that's where the money is?
7: Yes.
8: Well, that's the first saying. Thing that came to mind when...
7: Not exactly the quote of the day we're going to have later on, but...
8: No, you know, no.
7: Could be, yeah.
8: But, you know, the seniors, the folks over 60 years old... have most of the wealth in our country. Right. So that's where the money is. Mm. That's why they're getting focused on by these scammers, because they think that's the best chance of getting a fair amount of cash from somebody is go after the folks that have saved for their retirement years. That's where the money is. So I'd say that's why they're being targeted so often.
7: Yep.
8: And that's probably the biggest reason.
7: Makes sense. Well, and Linda, the thing is, too, is that technology, the advancements in technology has done a lot of wonderful things, but also has given more access to people that maybe want to pull off these scams. So I know that's something that we've seen as well, and seniors being targeted in that way.
8: Well, it's absolutely true. And, you know, sometimes seniors are more trusting. Because that's the way they were raised, that, you know, most people are good people, and most people are good people.
7: Yeah, sure.
8: But they're more trusting, and so when someone approaches them with some kind of a scam, it's easier for them to sometimes fall prey to those. But with the technology today, a lot of times people are getting calls on their cell phones, or they're getting emails on their computers. And the email looks, you know, really interesting, or it looks really important. And there's some kind of a link to click into. And as soon as they do that, a scammer is taking over their computer and they're ripping off their bank accounts and everything else. And so that's sometimes just a function of not being familiar with those kinds of things. It's not that you're not smart. That's not the issue. The issue is the scammers have come up with so many different ways to look really they're honest. And the thing that you ought to be checking into, a lot of times they'll say you've got a credit card problem, so click here to fix it. Mm-hmm. You click there and all of a sudden, oh my gosh, things happen and you get these terrible sounds in your computer and it says don't turn off now. And, you know, it's really frightening when those things happen to people, especially you're sitting at home trying to figure out what to do next and you don't know. You don't have an IT department handy to answer those kinds of questions. Exactly. So the first thing that I recommend is, and it's what I do, when you see an email come in that you absolutely don't know where that's coming from, it might be relevant, it might not, I don't open them. I will do all kinds of things that I've been taught to do by our IT people, you know, in really looking at where is that coming from. And it might say it's from the government, but when you hover over the return address, all of a sudden it's showing some foreign country. Well, obviously that's not from our government. You know, it's not from Social Security. It's from someplace else. Don't click into that at all. Delete it. Don't get into it.
7: Yep.
8: Second thing that is super important, we were talking about a little bit ago before we went on air, is having an antivirus software in your computer. You should have that installed in your computer. Where do you get it? Well, you start with the company that's selling computers to you. Mm-hmm. Because they will have that kind of software, whether it's the Norton antivirus or McAfee or whatever is the hot thing today that's going to really save your computer, help protect your computer from bad actors. You know, you need to be working with a reputable computer company, sales office, and then make sure that they're getting you set up for the right kind of protection. So that's another thing that you really need to be looking at. Recently, one of our advisors' grandmothers was targeted for a scam. And she's a very smart person. So just because you get targeted and fall prey doesn't have anything to do with how smart you are. It's these scammers are so convincing. And so they contacted this lady and told her that her bank accounts had been compromised and that the bank was in on it. Mm. And she needed to go get all her money out of the bank and then be sending these gift cards off to help fix this. And don't tell anybody at the bank what's going on because they're in on it. Well, if you told the bank what was going on, they would encourage you not to do that because they're not in on it. They know that you're getting scammed. And when she went to the bank to take money out of the bank, out of her accounts, they questioned her, as they've been taught to do. Why are you taking this much money out of your account? You've never done this before. Mm-hmm. Don't worry about it. I just need it. And I know what I'm doing. And she took her money. So the bank was doing all they could to try to help prevent that scam. She took all the money. She bought those cards. She then gave the numbers from the gift cards to the scammers and ended up losing $80,000+.
7: Wow.
8: That was all of her savings.
7: Just terrible.
8: It's terrible. And it happens to smart people every day in our country all day long. So we always just encourage everyone to be extremely careful. Don't let anybody demand money from you. If somebody calls you and says, you know, I've received these calls, voicemails on my cell phone, I don't answer them if I don't know who it is. If it's important, they'll leave a voicemail. I'll listen to a voicemail, and I get voicemails. Well, the police are on their way to your place because you have this outstanding ticket. No, I don't. But you can avoid that by just calling us back and giving us a credit card now. Baloney. The police don't call you and ask for a credit card number. That's just a scam. It's not anywhere close to right. I knew I had no traffic, outstanding tickets of any kind. you know, but sometimes when they call someone in the worry that just strikes the person at the moment, they fall victim to those kinds of things more easily than they would if they were thinking clearly other times. Yep. The other scam that they do with AI today, they can make themselves sound like your grandchild. So the grandchild scam is a big one where they'll call up and say, "Grandma, Grandpa, I'm in jail. I need you to send money to me. I'm in whatever state or whatever country. Sure. Don't call Mom and Dad and Tom because they'll be so upset about this." Well, do call Mom and Dad. Do not send money to any place, even if it sounds like your grandchild, because chances are it isn't. And if you call their parents, the chances are they're sitting there right next to their parents, you know, or they're at school that day. They're not at some other state or country. So those are things that we just encourage people to be very, very careful about.
7: Yeah. No, I think that's great. As we're talking today about protecting seniors from scams, this is Your Money, Your Retirement. I'm your host, Alex Dingman. I'm here with Linda Gardner, who is the CEO and co-founder of Blue Heron Capital right here in Inglewood, Colorado. The team serving the Denver metro area, all of Colorado and beyond. Do want to let people know that if you are interested in retirement planning, you want to talk about your plan, maybe get a second opinion or discuss designing one, you do have at least $500,000, maybe $1 million or more in investable assets, all you need to do is call or text the word VISIT to 720-405-4040 to set up this free 20-minute phone visit. Again, just call or text the word VISIT to 720-405-4040. And just a little bit of time left, Linda. I was just going to rattle off here with you some other kind of steps here, some advice for folks. I'm really glad that you mentioned the fact that if people have questions about how to go about this, that they can get in touch with a local computer company, you know, that not only will the company sell computers, but they'll also understand the protection that is needed. But you had already said keeping firewalls, antivirus software up to date, very important. Something you can also set up is blocking website pop-ups. Again, something that can be set up once. You don't have to do it again. Really important not to open attachments from unknown sources. Like Linda said before, that is a great way where the virus can get onto your computer. If you do click something, an attachment that you were not expecting to get from an unknown source. And very important too, you can report scams to federal authorities. There are legitimate entities that you can contact that will be able to, you know about this scam, be able to educate you on it, maybe do something about it. So just good to be vigilant. Like you said before, Linda, it is great that people, you know, want to trust others, but it's just good to understand the world we live in and just to be cautious.
8: So, that's absolutely right. Very important to always be cautious. I am much more cautious than I was years ago because there is so much more going on out there today than we'd ever heard of years ago.
7: Right. Yeah. No. So I think this was a great service for folks. When we come back, we're going to be talking about how Americans are now believing they need nearly $1.5 million to retire comfortably. Discussing that next on Your Money, Your Retirement.
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7: Thank you so much for joining us for Your Money, Your Retirement. I'm your host, Alex Dingman. And according to a new study from Northwest Mutual, Americans now believing that they need $1.46 million to retire comfortably. That is a jump of more than 15% from just last year's estimate. Now, nearly half of Americans apparently don't feel ready to retire. Almost half fear that they will outlive their savings. We are going to talk about that today with the team from Blue Heron Capital. I am, of course, Alex Dingman, here with Linda Gardner, CEO, co-founder of Blue Heron Capital, and also with this Joel Cavalier, co-owner of Blue Heron Capital right here in Englewood, Colorado. The team serving the Denver metro area, all of Colorado, and beyond. Very excited to get going. I do want to give the number again for folks. If you do have at least $500,000, $1 million or more in investable assets, and you'd like to set up this free 20-minute phone visit with one of the Blue Heron Capital advisors, all you need to do is call the number 720-405-4040. You can call that or text the word VISIT to 720-405-4040. But yes, Linda, Joel, this is a conversation that we've definitely had before, but what is your reaction now to the idea that it's going to take almost $1.5 million to retire comfortably? What's your reaction when you hear that?
11: Oh, man, it feels like it was just so recent that expectation or the number that people felt comfortable with in retirement was just at a million. And right now we're at pretty much 1.5 million. It just has gone up so fast over the years. And like you said, 15% from last year. It's just keeps on going up. But, you know, those numbers, they very strongly depend on your exact plan because, you know, it depends a lot on what you actually spend or what you need on a monthly basis from those investment accounts, whether 1.5 million is the right number or a few million is the right number, or maybe less than 1.5 million will actually work in your case. Just depends what you spend. And, you know, Linda, we've seen over the many years, we see some people have a successful retirement when they've saved maybe 500,000 or even 600 or 700, and they're still doing just fine. And we've seen some dicier scenarios with people that maybe have saved a few million, but they're spending 25,000 a month or something like that. And those numbers look a little bit scarier as well. So it truly just depends on each person's individual situation.
8: It really does. And I'm always reminded of several years ago, we had a professional come in, very successful professional person with his wife. And they came in and wanted to know if they could retire. And they felt very confident that they could retire because they'd saved something like $4 million. And so they thought, well, we should be able to retire now. I think he was 62 at the time. But they just wanted to run it by another person to see if that looked okay. Mm-hmm. And so, you know, when they got their reports each month from the 401k, you know how those things pop up on your 401k and tells you, well, based on what you've saved, you'll be able to retire at such and such an age and all that. Sure. And so they were seeing that. They just want somebody else to look at it. And so the first thing that you have to know is when those reports pop up, they're not based on your living expenses. They're based on averages.
7: Mm-hmm.
8: And so it may or may not be applicable to you at all when they pop up. So this couple came in with about $4 million saved up, and you know, for most people, $4 million is probably going to work quite well. But this couple had three different vacation properties all over the country. And they were expensive and they weren't paid off. And they weren't renting them out at all, nor did they want to. And they had no pension. They had the 401k saved up. Plus, they liked to go on nice vacations in addition to all those vacation homes. So when we ran the numbers for them, put them into our very sophisticated retirement planning software, what we could see was their money was going to run out in less than 10 years. And, you know, that's just hard to even imagine for most people that you could spend that much in 10 years. But based on their spending habits at the time, that's what it looked like. And needless to say, they weren't too pleased with that idea because they liked their lifestyle. And I understand why they liked their lifestyle. But see what a difference that is now. We could have three other people come in and all have combined that much and be just fine. So, you know, it just depends on how you spend. And as you were saying, Joel, we have other people who have saved, you know, $500,000 or less. But because of the way that they live, they're very frugal. They don't really spend money on anything. Maybe they have a pension in addition to their Social Security, but they're getting along fine with the lower savings. It just depends on your specific situation. That's just critical.
7: Yeah. No, absolutely. And if you would, tell me about the process that you go through to help people determine if they are ready to retire or how much that they will need to retire. If you would, and I realize it's going to be different for every person, but generally, what does that process look like?
11: That's a good question, Alex, because a lot of people come to us and say, can I retire? Am I ready to retire? Is it going to work? And a lot of people, when they're heading into that question, they're kind of just guessing at the forefront and then wanting to get that validation of, does it make sense to actually do? And so what we do with folks, we start out with a 20-minute complimentary phone visit, and we just get to know you a little bit better. You can ask us some questions about how we operate. We can ask you some questions on where you currently are financially. And from there, typically, it'll make some sense to move on to another meeting where we would actually have you come into the office if you're nearby, or we can meet virtually. And what we would do there is we take a closer look at your plan. How have you saved? Where have you saved? What are some of your goals? Do you feel prepared in the five key areas of retirement planning? That would be income, taxes, investments, long-term care planning, and estate planning. And so do you feel prepared there in each area? And we'll talk a bit more and as well even give you an idea of how we approach investments, kind of what that looks like. And frequently we'll go into even one more meeting where we'll show you just a rough draft version of our retirement planning software for your specific situation, just so you can see what it kind of looks like, what our initial thoughts are on your plan. And you can make an educated decision on, does it make sense to work with a firm like us, or do we simply part ways after that as friends? No hurt feelings and no costs either for those couple meetings. So if that's something that interests you, if you're looking to figure out if retirement is on the near horizon for you, you can just give us a call. If you save $500,000, a million, several million, just give us a call to 720-405-4040, or you can text the word visit, V-I-S-I-T, to that number. Again, it's 720-405-4040.
7: Thank you for that, Joel. Want to let people know, too, you can always go to the website, yourmoneyyourretirement.com. You can actually schedule your appointment right there on the calendar that is provided. Talking today here about a recent study that showed Americans believe they need $1.46 million to retire comfortably. Also, nearly half Americans don't feel ready to retire. Almost half fear that they'll outlive their savings. And for that last part there, a lot of that is due to many folks, rightfully so, believing that they're going to live longer. And some folks thinking that they'll live to be 100. And we're seeing more of that happening. And so living longer is a great thing. And it also changes a little bit the planning process when you're talking about a long retirement runway.
11: Well, frequently, actually, you know, it's funny. We see both sides of it. We see people that maybe they're going to live a long life. They think they're going to live a long life. And sometimes we have people come in and say, you know what, I'm actually going to pass right at 78 or 80. And sometimes we have to coach people, and Linda, I know you have a good story for this. We have to coach people that there's a chance you might live quite a bit longer than that. And let's make sure we're going to plan financially that if you do live longer, that you're going to be okay.
8: You know, not everybody makes it to 100, but a lot of people are going to 100 and over. We just want to help you plan so that no matter what your life ends up being, that you don't run out of money before you run out of life. 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
12: President Trump is slamming Michigan's Democratic nominee for U.S. Senate. In a speech in Las Vegas Wednesday, Trump claimed Abdul el-Sayed hates Jewish people and hates Israel.
13: Abdul el-Sayed, lovely gentleman, he's a man of hate. And now he's going around saying, no, I love everybody. He doesn't love everybody.
12: He went on to predict that el-Sayed will lose the November election. The progressive Democrat defeated establishment-backed Congresswoman Haley Stevens in Tuesday's closely watched contest. In the midterms, el-Sayed will face Republican Mike Rogers, who has Trump's backing. Primary contests are being held in Tennessee on Thursday. The main event is the Republican primary for governor, where Senator Marsha Blackburn, Congressman John Rose, and State Representative Monty Fritz are running to replace term-limited Republican Governor Bill Lee. And Acting Attorney General Todd Blanche won't have Republican Senator Susan Collins' vote when his nomination heads to the Senate floor. She says she reviewed his qualifications and concluded his actions have further eroded the Justice Department's independence. That's politics. I'm Mark Mayfield. OpenAI has agreed to a $3.2 million settlement with the Department of Justice over allegations the company discriminated against U.S. workers in its hiring practices. Matt Mattinson has the story.
14: The DOJ says the investigation involved fewer than 10 positions, but found issues including how some jobs were advertised and how applications were accepted. Under the agreement, OpenAI will pay $1.2 million in civil penalties and $2 million to compensate workers affected by the alleged practices. The company denies the findings, but says it reached the agreement to resolve the matter and move forward with its immigration-related hiring program.
12: Anthropic inking a $10 billion deal with AI cloud startup Volta. And AI systems from Anthropic and OpenAI created fake identities in an effort to break into the site GitHub. The UK's AI Security Institute says Anthropic's Mythos and OpenAI's Sol used autonomy and deception to mask the hacks. This comes as more AI models are being caught starting their own hacks. Tech Report, I'm Mark Mayfield.
15: Music is a bridge between the material and the spiritual. 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
7: 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You can call that number or text the word VISIT to 720-405-4040. But yes, Linda, Joel, some popular rules of thumb out there. We have the 25 times rule. We have the 4% rule. Are these a good place to start? Should we be using these at all to get some juices flowing in our brains? What do you guys think?
8: It's a good conversation starter.
7: Yeah, there you go. If nothing else.
11: It is. Yeah. I mean, that's what I would say. Yeah, it gets people thinking, right? I mean, it's
7: sure.
11: It's concepts that people can grasp at least and, you know, start evaluating, you know, where you're currently at. Maybe you're in line with that, but they're truly just a starting point. You know, it's not the actual plan that gets put in place when you're working with a retirement planner like or planning firm like ours. You know, the 25 times rule is saying that you should save 25 times what your yearly spending is by retirement.
8: Of course, that means you know accurately what your spending is.
11: Right.
7: Yeah. That's a good place to start there. Yeah.
8: Yeah. In our experience, many people really don't.
11: I would agree, Linda. I mean, a lot of the times people come in and they fill out a worksheet where they give us an idea of what they're spending. And then we actually go through and start talking about some of the things they like to do in their life that maybe didn't end up on that budget sheet or some of the one-time repairs that come up throughout people's lives. And, you know, kind of one of the strategies that we use when we look at what people are spending, especially if they're still working, actually, even if this goes even in for people that are in retirement, is we look at how much income is coming in net after tax. Compare that to how much is reported to be being spent on a monthly basis. And then is there a difference between the two? Are you spending what you're taking in and or are you actually saving some of those dollars if there was a net positive cash flow on a monthly basis? And that's a great gut check to see if you put your spending down as $5,000 a month and you're making $8,000 a month net. Are you actually saving that $3,000 per month? Is that actually increasing your checking and savings account $3,000 a month? Or are there other expenses that maybe aren't being accounted for? Linda, you brought up a really good point there. We weren't talking about that before, but that's something that we do with folks all the time to help them figure out where they're at.
8: That's right. It's really quick and easy to figure out just from the initial gut check. How much are you truly spending? Because a lot of people, most people, I would say, that we've met really don't know for sure how much they're spending or what they're spending it on. So this doesn't necessarily tell us what they're spending it on, but we can tell really quickly if we know what their cash balances were in the checking and savings a year ago and we know what it is now. If it didn't go up, then we know they're spending every single dollar that's coming into the bank. And then we want to know, well, what's your credit card debt look like? And if you're not paying it off, if that's growing, then you're actually spending more than you're taking in. So we can tell just really quickly, what are we starting with here? And then be able to go forward, get things narrowed down and decide, does this make sense? How do we actually put together a budget now to see how you're spending. And when we have people go home with our budget worksheet and figure it out, we're not trying to put people on a budget. We do absolutely need to know how you spend money because it gives us a target for creating income. But gosh, so often when people take that sheet home, the budget sheet, and then they come back for the next appointment and they're sitting there saying, wow, we had no idea how much we were spending, and we had no idea where it was going. And so that gives you, the individual, a chance to look at your own expenditures and say, oh my gosh, why are we spending all this money on this category of things? We could be saving quite a bit if we just cut out a little bit from there. That's a fun, fun experience for you to be able to go through yourself, because you're deciding what is it we want to do. Do we want to cut some expenses someplace or not? And people get real excited about working on that without us saying, oh my gosh, why are you spending it here? You're able to see it yourself, which is really nice.
11: Yeah, I mean, and what I'd like to stress, you brought it up there, Linda, is, you know, people come in totally different scenarios. You know, you may be spending more or may not have a full idea of what you're spending on a monthly basis. And we're no judgment firm here. You know, we're going to help you maybe figure out where you actually are.
8: That's
11: give
8: right.
11: you some guidance, you know, help you kind of figure out maybe what expenses might work here or what might continue throughout your retirement. But a lot of people come to us and they don't necessarily have a full idea. And so it helps talking through these things. We actually see pretty frequently some of our higher income earners, higher income individuals, are people that struggle figuring out actually what they're spending on a monthly basis. It kind of just, they bring in a nice income on a yearly basis, maybe a few hundred thousand. And then a lot of it goes out the door to expenses. And so figuring out how that shifts in retirement as well can be a difficult conversation and something difficult to project if you aren't speaking with somebody that has helped a lot of people retire over the years. And so if you're trying to figure this out, you're trying to figure out if this is, you know, you're accounting for all of your expenses, accounting for any of those potential expenses that might come up in retirement, a really good starting place is the Retirement Toolkit. It starts to get you thinking through all of these different things, all of the changes that will happen in retirement. And part of that is, you know, figuring out what your budget is, how much you actually need to spend on, and seeing if you've saved enough to actually support that lifestyle throughout retirement. And it's just a starting point. The Retirement Toolkit kind of gives you some things to think about. We'd recommend, once you go through that, giving us a call to set up a 20-minute phone visit. But if you want that Retirement Toolkit, all you have to do is text the word KIT, K-I-T, to 720-405-4040. Again, you could text the word KIT or give us a call to 720-405-4040. 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
7: 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I'm Alex Dingman, host of Your Money, Your Retirement with Joel, and of course, Linda Gardner as well. And understanding how much money you need in retirement so it lasts as long as you do, that is certainly vital. But it's also very important to us that people enjoy their retirement. Could you talk about how proper planning can give people the green light to spend money?
11: Yeah, I mean, having a written plan is so important. Linda, you mentioned in the last segment, if you don't have a written plan, it's a wish list. And, you know, I think that's extremely important to point out. And sometimes, you know, something that we didn't get to last segment, but I think we were hoping to talk about, was around Social Security as well. And some of those unplanned things that might come up in retirement. And one of those really hotly talked about topics right now is Social Security. It's always been, actually, for the last like 40 years. Social Security's been having funding issues, maybe going broke by 2032. How is that going to impact benefits for retirees? How is that going to impact your retirement plan? You know, we think that for people that are claiming benefits right now, more than likely there won't be a significant reduction in benefits because they're probably going to have a massive riot on the streets if they start cutting benefits for seniors that have already claimed. But that's not to say that they won't change potentially how they potentially tax Social Security or apply cost of living adjustments. So something that we do in our written retirement plans is we try to be conservative by planning what if there was no cost of living adjustment all throughout retirement. You know, we put things in there, not just around Social Security like we were just talking about there, but we put in some very conservative assumptions and projections into the planning to try to make sure that if things change, if the market goes down, if Social Security starts reducing some of the benefits slightly, maybe cost of living adjustments, how does that impact the plan? And do you have enough that's going to last us as long as you do?
8: So if that sounds like something you're wondering about, concerned about, have you saved enough? Can you start spending a little more? Are you spending too much? And you really don't know. 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
7: 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But Linda, Joel, it has been a tremendous show. Let's keep it rolling here. And our first question is out of Aurora. This person says, I've been worried about the markets, and if we're going to continue to see more volatility ahead, I don't want to take any more big losses. How long should I be in cash before I try to get back into the markets? What do you think about that?
8: Oh, my gosh. Well, it's not an unusual question.
7: Yeah.
8: We hear that question every once in a while, and it always reminds me of Warren Buffett's quote, it's not timing the markets, it's time in the markets. And so he was a firm believer of not going in and out when the markets go up and down. It's kind of a no-win situation, because when you get out of the market, you're actually planning ahead that you have to be right when you get out of the market and right when you get back in. And the problem is nobody has a crystal ball that clear that can tell you precisely when to get out, when to get in. There are a variety of different ways to invest to still have some nice gains that aren't necessarily all in the market. And so what I would say is it probably makes a lot more sense to go ahead and put together a retirement income plan, work with someone, a firm like ours that focuses on retirement planning, that can share with you different kinds of investments that you can consider, whatever they might be, that are appropriate for your situation. And then you don't have to be worrying so much about what the markets are doing. You should never have everything in the market. That's just kind of a rule of thumb, because you don't want to take such a big loss when the markets go down and suddenly have to draw money out right then. That's where a plan comes in. Just really takes a plan.
7: Yeah. And it all starts here very simply by texting the word VISIT to 720-405-4040. You can also call that number, 720-405-4040. If you do have at least $500,000, maybe $1 million or more in investable assets, and you'd like to set up this free 20-minute phone visit with one of the Blue Heron Capital Advisors, again, you can call or text the word VISIT to 720-405-4040. Our next question is out of Castle Rock. This person says, I have worked at a hospital here for almost 18 years, planning to work a full 20 years before I retired. But now I'm thinking about retiring earlier than I'd planned before I give my notice. How do I make sure that I'm actually ready to retire?
11: Good question. Smart to be looking at the first step of figuring out, can you retire before putting in your notice and saying, I'm going to retire. So smart to be looking at that first. Alex, you just plugged the 20-minute phone visit where we can ask some questions about where you currently are and kind of get a good understanding of where you're at and give you an initial idea. But, some of those questions that I'd be thinking about in your situation would be kind of, how have you saved? Have you saved up some nice savings for your retirement to live off of? And then, of course, how much do you need to live off of that retirement? How much do you spend each month for us to figure out, will that actually last as long as you do? And then there's some other questions that come with maybe some of the more unexpected parts of retirement, like healthcare. Are you retiring before 65? That's going to be a big question that we would talk through, because if you are, you're going to have to go find health insurance, maybe on the open marketplace or be on COBRA to pay for your health insurance costs, which can be very expensive. And then eventually you can go on Medicare at 65. So, some of these questions, how old you are, how much you've saved, how much you're spending, and then talking a bit more about how that translates actually to retirement will be what is included in that initial conversation, and as well in those follow-up visits, if it makes sense to go past there. So, if you've saved in your retirement accounts, like Alex said there, 500,000, a million, several million, we're more than happy to start talking about these things with you, figuring out if retirement is in the near future here, if it really does make sense for you. And all you have to do is text the word VISIT or give us a call to 720-405-4040.
7: Thank you so much. That is Joel Cavalier, certified financial planner, co-owner of Blue Heron Capital, right here in Englewood, Colorado, serving the Denver metro area, all of Colorado and beyond. This is Your Money, Your Retirement. We're in our mailbag segment here, and our next question comes out of Highlands Ranch. Says, a couple of friends I work with are retiring at age 62, claiming Social Security benefits. Thought I had to wait until 70 to take Social Security. What are the facts here?
8: That's a really good question. You know, because there's so much information floating around all the time on the internet, next to the water cooler, you know, out after work, having drinks with friends. There are just all kinds of different ways that you can get information, and sometimes some of it's right, and sometimes it's not at all.
7: Right.
8: And so, yeah, you can actually start Social Security at 62 years old. You're taking a serious discount on what your monthly benefits would be if you waited until your full retirement age, which today would be 67 years old. So they're taking a really big discount. What is it, Joel, about
7: About 35%, right around there, yeah.
8: Yeah, from what you would normally get at age 67, your full retirement age. Now, waiting until age 70, from 67 to 70 under today's Social Security plans, your benefits would actually go up 8% per year if you waited until age 70. Does that make sense for everybody? Not necessarily. Does waiting till full retirement age make sense? It depends. Is starting at 62 the best idea? Again, it depends. Depends on what your situation is. Do you have a pension that's going to make up some difference on the income? How are you going to cover your health insurance costs at 62? Because you can't get Medicare until you're 65. So a lot of questions, probably more questions than answers. In what I can tell you today. But, you know, again, it's one of those things where always glad to talk with you about. You don't have to wait until age 70. It's a benefit if you do, but does that benefit fit your retirement plan? Maybe, maybe not.
7: Yeah, no, that is outstanding. And again, it is as easy as texting the word VISIT to 720-405-4040. You can also call that number, 720-405-4040. Now, we got time for one more question. This one out of Longmont. This person says, we were not planning to retire for several more years. We've had some health issues come up. Now, my wife isn't healthy enough to work. I'm thinking I should stop working to help take care of her. Would you be able to help us evaluate if this is a wise thing to do in our situation?
11: Well, I'm so sorry to hear it. Unfortunately, health is something that is starts going down over time. And it's very common for us to be having this conversation with our clients and, you know, figuring out care, you know, how to take care of a significant other can be really difficult, whether you stop working yourself and, you know, to take care of her or not. You know, I think what can be a potential good starting point is figuring out what your options actually are. And, you know, we actually have referred people to a group called Answers for Senior Care. And if your wife is actually at that stage, I mean, it just depends on what her health is and how much care she actually needs. But it sounds like you're debating being at home with her. And this group, Answers for Senior Care, they do an awesome job. They can talk with you about some of the options that are out there and help you plan for what might be upcoming with her health changes as well. So, you know, we're happy to provide you with that referral if you've got somebody that you're trying to figure it out for. I mean, obviously your wife here, but any of our listeners, if you've got parents that are trying to figure out, you know, care, they're an awesome group that we can refer you to. So Answers for Senior Care, you can give us a call to get their number, their contact information. They can help look at it. And then, of course, the next step is just figuring out from the financial perspective, how does it work for you guys? And that's something we're happy to help you take a look at as well. So, you know, just give us a call. We can provide that information and we can figure out if it's a good fit with us to look at the financial planning side of things. And again, the number is 720-405-4040. But again, so sorry to hear about the health issues, and I hope it clears up soon for you guys.
7: Yes, absolutely. All right. Thank you so much for another great program. We do have time for the quote of the day. We always want to leave folks with our final thought. Linda, what is it today?
8: This actually was from my husband, Carl.
7: Very cool. a wise man, I'd say.
8: He is a wise man. And so here's what he said. We talk about money all the time on our show, you know, because money is the backbone of having a retirement. You've got to have an income stream to be able to do the things that you need to do, and then hopefully the things that you want to do. But he said you don't want to lose track of the idea that when you're planning for your retirement years, be sure to create a retirement that's rich with experiences so that you can die with no regrets.
7: I like that. Great thought. Way to go, Carl. Man.
8: Yeah.
7: What a smart guy.
8: He is a smart guy. That's right.
7: Maybe we'll sneak in another quote from him. Yeah.
11: Carl drops comments like that pretty often, yeah. So he's just got to start writing them down.
8: That's right. Oh,
11: that's great.
8: Yeah, I just happened to write that one down.
11: That's a good one.
8: Yeah.
7: I love that. And like you said before, it all does start with that plan. So I do want to give that number out a final time for folks. If you would like to set up this complimentary 20-minute phone visit with one of the Blue Heron Capital Advisors, and you do have at least $500,000, maybe $1 million or more in investable assets, all you need to do is call 720-405-405.

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5: ABC News, I'm Mike Dubusky. House Democrat Alexandria Ocasio-Cortez not ruling out the possibility of a White House run. When asked about it on ABC's This Week Today, critics have raised concerns about her association with the Democratic Socialists of America. But ABC News Chief Washington correspondent Jonathan Carl says she's still one of the leading contenders in 2028.
6: The Democratic leadership sees her as one of the most electrifying figures in the party. There's still some apprehension about the direction that she would take the party. But she is seen as a leading Democrat. There is no question. Look at the primetime speaking role that she had at the convention in 2024. She's no longer an insurgent.
5: Israeli Prime Minister Benjamin Netanyahu says he's rejecting a 15-point proposal for Gaza, saying the IDF will not make any withdrawal until Hamas is truly disarmed. And New York State Police say they've taken Thomas Ryan, accused of murdering his father, into custody after a several-day-long manhunt. This is ABC News. A frightening scene near the Statue of Liberty in New York City. Rescue crews responding overnight to a capsized boat just off Liberty Island. Madeline Montero saw it all happen.
7: I just came in and I saw a lot of ambulances, firefighters, and then I saw that there were boats here, and then people were just speaking that there was a mother and a child that needs to be rescued from the water.
5: A 27-year-old woman and a 5-month-old baby were later pronounced dead at the hospital. 12 people in total were rescued and transported to area hospitals. The NYPD now confirms the boat's operator, 46-year-old Manuel Hernandez, has been arrested and charged with 13 counts of reckless endangerment. The Colorado Springs Fire Department says about 35 people were treated for heat-related illnesses at a tacos and tequila festival this weekend. 10 of those patients ultimately had to be hospitalized. Highs for Colorado Springs got up into the 90s yesterday. I'm Mike Dubusky, ABC News.
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10: Sunday morning. Hope you're having a nice day so far. The drive's not going to put a downer on it. All the highways are looking great.

0: down, just a little bit of slowing. Nothing serious at all westbound I-70 between Peña and I-225. All the other highways looking fantastic, including I-25 north and southbound. 6th Avenue through Lakewood is clear, green, and good to go. And no serious accidents off-highway either.
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19: Information presented on this program is believed to be factual and up-to-date, but we do not guarantee its accuracy, and it should not be regarded as a complete analysis of the subjects discussed. Discussions and answers to questions do not involve the rendering of personalized investment advice, but are limited to the dissemination of general information. A professional advisor should be consulted before implementing any of the options presented. Encompass More Asset Management is registered as an investment advisor with the SEC and only transacts business in states where it is properly registered or is excluded or exempted from registration requirements. 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
22: Well, here we are, midsummer. Is this the dog days of summer? Welcome into Mile High Money with Adam Mohler of AJM Financial. I'm Jackie Selby. And Adam, how are you doing? Give us the update on the kids.
20: Hey, Jackie, I'm blessed. I'm grateful. Life is good. Good to be here with you. I know we had to take a week off, and I always get hammered by texts and calls when we play reruns. And so, anyway, it's been a good summer. It's been busy. You know, we were up in the mountains. We did that family trip up to Beaver Creek, and then we came back, and we did the trip out to California with the basketball team and went out and saw did the Drew League, and we had a beach day. We all did boogie boarding at Redondo Beach. And
22: awesome.
20: You know, we all got electric bikes. So there's 20 of us. We all got those e-bikes and cruised up and down the beach. And
22: nice.
20: Just had a really good time and then came home. And actually, my wife's, she's got two younger sisters and one of them lives out of the country. So she's back with her husband and they've got a little one-year-old. And so they actually went up to the mountains again. So they were up in Grand Lake, Granby, hanging out. And so I went up and saw them for a day. And then we had a big basketball tournament that I was helping coach. So I ended up cutting that trip short. My son Jackson and me came back and had a big basketball tournament this last weekend. And it was a really, really great weekend of basketball. So first game we lose. And we've got a couple kids that we play with during the basketball season, during the winter season. And so there's two teams. You know, there's the club team and the kind of the AAU side, and then there's the high school feeder team. And so, but we had two kids that are, you know, two of our best players for sure. And they went and joined another team, and we ended up playing against them. And the first game we lost to them. And then, you know, we ended up having three more games, and we had to win all three games to play them again in the finals. And there was a lot of emotion, and we fought and clawed back in to play them in the finals.
22: Awesome.
20: And we ended up beating them, and JP was the MVP of the game and got his picture taken with all, you know, it was awesome. It, you know, that was about as good as it gets for me as a dad and as a coach. And it was, you know, and we were playing against the guy that the coach for the other team was the coach that we used to play for, that we, you know, it wasn't a good fit. And so we left there. So it was a really good win. It was an awesome weekend. We had a lot of fun. So.
22: Oh, that's good. You kind of had a falling out with that coach, in essence, right?
20: Well, it was, yeah, and you know, he's a good guy, and yeah. He really liked my son. It was just the coaching style and the kind of how we do things is a little bit different. You know, and we're getting a little sidetracked here, but that's all right. I have a lot of clients that listen to this show to get updates about the family, about the teams, and, you know, we've been doing this show. How long have we been doing this? Over 2 years now we've been on.
22: Oh, I think it's three.
20: Is it three? Yeah, I mean, we've done a lot of shows, and I've gotten so many new clients from this. And you know, it's an educational show, it's a wake-up show, it's, you know, it's financial planning, retirement planning, income planning, long-term care, estate planning, all that fun stuff. But you know, the whole why we do this show is education. And is there a better, smarter, cheaper, safer, more efficient way of doing things? And I show people that there is. And but back to the basketball. Yeah, we started with, there's a couple teams. So you started with the Elevation Flyers back in second grade. So we did second grade, third grade, fourth grade, fifth grade with them every season, every practice, every tournament. And you know, Matt Barnett, he's the guy that started that. Great guy, great coach, played at CSU, and you know, he was kind of our coach when we got going. And I just love the philosophy of team basketball, pass first, pass ahead, move the ball. And that, you know, that was how I do it. That's how I coach. And then, you know, he got busy with some other teams. And so there's been a few coaches along the way, and just, you know, you never know what you're going to get with different coaches. And it was, there was a little bit of a falling out. So we left there and kind of started our own thing, did our own thing, and had a lot of success doing that. And so, yeah, we, you know, we're a basketball family. And we're all so competitive. And so if, you know, we really don't like losing, you know, my wife, all of us, we're super competitive. And so when it's a basketball weekend of winning against old teams and players, it's a good weekend for us.
22: Yes, you're all hyped up and ready to go for us. Yeah. For next weekend's activity.
20: Well, so that's it for now. So that was the last tournament of summer. And so now we're going to be, Jackson's kind of all in on golf now. So we're in a couple different golf leagues that we're going to be doing. And Jordan's still doing her gymnastics. And Sophia started gymnastics. And Jen, my beautiful wife Jen, she's doing her tennis. And yes, we're staying busy.
22: Wow, you got Sophia into gymnastics, huh? The little one's tumbling.
20: She is. She likes it. Yeah.
22: That's cute. Well, I think that we have a really hot topic to talk about, at least at the beginning of the show, Mile High Money. Adam is available. We're on the air every week, so certainly you've heard us talking about your personal finances and your retirement, and he's an independent advisor. Here's his number, 800-467-0737, 800-467-0737. So what about this whole thing on how do we pick a financial advisor? Or should I say, how should they answer the following questions, Adam? Because it's important. It's really important, I think. Yeah. How about this? Am I a fiduciary? Are you a fiduciary?
20: Jackie, I talk about the same things on the show a lot. You know, I talk about, are you working with an independent advisor? Are you working with a fiduciary firm? Those are the two most important things. And really, you know, you talk about a fiduciary, you know, yes, I am a licensed fiduciary. I'm legally and ethically obligated to act in your best interest and my mm-hmm. client's best interest. And it's why that matters. I mean, it sets the foundation for trust. You know, advisors should lead with this, or they're putting your needs, the client's needs above of theirs. And I always say, to make it easy, you know, I got to do what's in your best interest, not what's in mine. I've got to do what's in your pocketbook's best interest, not what's in my pocketbook's best interest. And so, yeah, absolutely. You have to be working with a fiduciary, someone that's taking care of you. And then the other, you know, the other side of that is just with an independent advisor. And so, I've shared this story, I haven't in a long time, but if you go into a bank and the bank is, you know, the banker, the teller, the advisor they have there has passed all of his licenses and they're a licensed fiduciary, but all he can offer are CDs and goes, okay, well, I'm going to do what's in your best interest. Okay. And here's the options I have for you. I've got a 3-month CD, a 6-month CD, and a 9-month CD. So I'm going to do what's in your best interest. So we're going to do a 9-month CD. Okay. You still have a 9-month CD that, you know, that's so you got to work with someone that's not limited in what they can offer you.
22: Mm-hmm. I think that's the most important part. Then that's kind of a captured agent, even though they're a fiduciary.
20: Absolutely. Absolutely.
22: They're not independent like you are.
20: No. And I was listening to the radio last weekend and I'm going, you know, there's shows out there where it's all gold, all real estate, all stock, mm-hmm. all annuity. And mm-hmm. it blows my mind that there's shows on about just on gold. Take everything you have and put it in gold.
22: Oh, my goodness.
20: What kind of financial plan is that? I mean, holy moly. So, you know, you want to work with someone that's independent and a fiduciary firm. So those are the two most important things. I hit on those every week because I think they're important and people should be asking those questions.
22: I think so, too. What about the goals, right? The financial advisor, prospective financial advisor you want to be working with should be asking about your goals and not just, hey, let's buy some gold for your future.
20: Not just your money, not just selling you something. If you're working with someone and they've already got an idea for what you need, like I think you should be putting money in XYZ, gold, real estate, stocks, annuities, without knowing your situation, without talking to you. I mean, a good advisor isn't just managing dollars. They're helping you build the life you want based on your values and principles and you know, what are you trying to accomplish? And it's such an easy question, you know, and I when people come into my office and I meet with them, we go, what is this money for? What are we trying to accomplish here? This bucket of money that's sitting in the bank, what is that for? Is it earmarked for retirement? Is it for long-term care? Is it a rainy day fund? Are you going to spend it, or is it going to go to the kids or grandkids? And so when you narrow that down and go, you know, what is this money for? Financial planning is pretty easy. You know, you go, okay, well, here's some different paths we can go down, but what is this money for?
22: But if that is not the case, and a listener to the show might encounter someone who says, you know, that doesn't matter, I'm just going to get you a lot of money for retirement.
20: You got it. You're probably working with the wrong group. So, Jackie, I think you can tell I'm extremely passionate about educating people, about doing the right thing for them. I'm different. AJM Financial's different. 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
22: And what if, Adam, somebody has talked to a different kind of financial advisor in the past and there's a whole lot of verbiage that they don't understand? You know, a whole lot of acronyms, IRMAs and RMDs and all those things. And the person's eyes just glaze over. You don't go down that path. You don't want to have them feel like I don't understand.
20: Yeah, if you don't understand it, we won't do it, right? It's that simple. I'm about education. Is there a better, smarter, cheaper, safer, more efficient way of doing this? Let me educate you on it. A lot of what I do, Jackie, people come in, you know, for the first meeting, to come in and have a cup of coffee, get a handshake, talk to you a little bit, you know, just get to know you. And then really it's that second meeting where we go, okay, here's the different assets that you have. I've got this, you know, I got this brokerage account over here. I got these mutual funds. I got this annuity, some gold. I got this real estate. And then we look at that and kind of uncover, okay, what kind of fees are you paying? What kind of risk are you taking? What's the return you're getting? Do these things line up? And usually they don't. You know, usually people are paying too much in fees or not getting the right return they should be for the amount of risk they're taking. And so it's a lot of education. I mean, there's people out there. I'll meet with a couple people this week, Jackie, that will bring in annuity statements that have no idea what they have.
22: Right.
20: Sold something. They have no idea how it works. They don't know the fees they're paying. They don't know why. And so a lot of what I do is just education and getting the insurance companies on the phone and letting me hammer on them and go, what about this fee and that fee? And if you don't know the right questions to ask, it's hard to find out the truth. You know, and I like what you always say. It's impossible to get a second opinion from the person that gave you the plan in the first place. Mm-hmm. And so a lot of what I do is just education and making it easy for people. I love educating. You know, I come from a family of educators, Jackie. And,
22: right.
20: You know, my background is, we haven't talked about that in a while, but, you know, I was born and raised here in Denver. I went to Holly Hills Elementary School over close to Hamden and I-25. That's where I grew up. You know, my dad was a Lutheran minister. My mom was a teacher in Cherry Creek Schools. And so I ended up going to, Holly Hills Elementary. And then I actually went to Eagle Crest High School the first year it was open. It was 7th, 8th, 9th, 10th. So I actually went there for 7th grade, then went to West Middle School for 8th. And then for high school, I went to Cherry Creek High School. Mm-hmm. And I didn't go very far. You know, I bounced around a little bit in college. I started at Fort Lewis in Durango and then bounced around a few times. And, you know, I got a degree in finance. I knew that this is what I wanted to do eventually, but I was a really good basketball player and actually got to play professionally for a couple of years after school. So that was neat, being a short little white guy getting paid to play hoops. That was my passion, and still is today, as you know from the first segment and the coaching I'm doing. But then I started in this business about almost 25 years ago, and I knew this is what I wanted to do, and I knew I wanted to help people and educate people, and is there a better way of doing things? Is there a smarter way, a cheaper way, a safer way, a more efficient way of doing this money thing? You know, retirement planning, income planning, and withdrawal strategies. I like meeting with people and seeing out, where they're at, where are we trying to go, and what's going to be the best path to get you there. And so I started with a big insurance company, and then you got all my licenses, did all my CFP courses and my series. I go the laundry list of series 7 and 65 and 63 and life, health, and accident, long-term care, all these licenses. And, it was a great place to learn the business. I had some really good mentors and met with a lot of people over the years and got a lot of good experience. And, the problem was, though, that I was a captive agent. So I was limited in what I could offer. And so people liked me and trusted me. But the problem was, is if they wanted something that I couldn't provide for them, then they didn't want to do business with me. And so, 17 years ago, I started my own firm, AJM Financial. That's me, Adam John Moeller. And it was the best move I could have ever made, because it's impossible to do the best thing for people that you meet with if you're limited in what you can do. And so we're a completely independent firm. No one's breathing down the back of my shirt going, here's what you have to sell, here's the quotas you have to meet. And we're a fiduciary firm. So it's, I love educating. I come from a family of educators, and I think it's so important to educate, to know why are we doing this? What are we doing? Why are we doing this? The who, what, why, when, and how of financial planning.
22: And I want to hand out your phone number, 800-467-0737, 800-467-0737. Any other natives listening to the program today, native or not, give Adam a call and let's start this conversation for your retirement. Now, as part of that education, Adam, as you mentioned, I like this part, is kind of understanding the balance with retirement monies. If somebody has all of it scooped into a pile and they want to know how to make it, protected, and they want to have an income from it, they want to have some growth in their money, you can talk to them about all that.
20: Yeah, Jackie, absolutely. A complete financial plan accounts for more than just returns. We're talking about risk tolerance and time horizon, retirement income needs, longevity, the long-term care, the estate plan. It's all part of the plan. And it goes back to, who are you working with and why are you working with them? And do you understand what you have? If you're listening right now and you have bought a life insurance policy or an annuity in the last decade, so the plans have changed so much, but I'm guessing you don't understand the ins and outs of what you have, the fees you're paying, the risk associated with it. So that's where, get on the phone, get with Holly, get on my calendar, and ask me any question you want to. I always, when people come in and meet with me, I'm an open book. Ask me whatever you want. Fire away. I always, fire away. If you want to ask me something, go ahead and let's see if we can improve your situation. I'll tell you. So I don't know what I'm thinking about this, so I'm going to talk about it. But
22: go for it.
20: So we're up in the mountains, and we were with Jen's side of the family, and her dad Tony. He's a retired engineer, and done real well. Saved a bunch of money, but we were talking one night, and he was telling me, we're taught, this is what he's telling me, we're taught to save and save and save and pay off all of our debt before we retire. And that, so you have all this money saved up in these 401ks, and then parents pass away, and now you have inherited IRAs, you've got pension income, you got Social Security coming in. And he's going, I'm paying so much more in taxes today than I ever did working. And so, wow. I think a lot of people are taught to save in these 401k plans. plans. And then you, when you retire, your income is going to be down and taxes are going to be less. And unfortunately, that's not the case for a lot of my clients. You know, they've got good income, they've got pensions, they've got inherited IRAs. Now they're going to have RMDs coming in. And so it's, you know, I think financial planning has changed a lot over the years as well. And, you know, the tax code and you know, withdrawal strategies. And so, you know, what are we doing? Why are we doing this? Is there right. a better way of planning? And so, but I was just thinking about that because I know there's a lot of clients in that boat going, I thought that we were going to be paying less in taxes now that I'm retired, but that's not how it works. So, but it takes planning. It's once you retire, it's usually too late. You know, let's get on this now. You know, this is why we're doing it. It's a wake up call. Let's take care of this today.
22: Mm-hmm. And it's easy enough at 800-467-0737, 800-467-0737. No time like the present, my mother used to say. There's no time like the present.
20: Absolutely.
22: To get after what needs to be done. And when you offer no cost and, you know, no obligation to meet with you, and we're hammering away at these things that for sure people want to observe if they're going to work with a financial person. What about once we have a plan, how often will we meet to adjust it if necessary?
20: Yeah, and so, Jackie, so I do a lot of different things for different folks, right?
22: Okay.
20: We do estate planning, we do tax planning, we do income planning, we've got tactically managed portfolios, we do, you know, life insurance and annuities, we do all these different things. And so really it depends, and I say the word depends a lot just because it depends on what we're helping someone with, it depends on what we're doing for them. You know, if we're doing the estate planning, it's not like we need to meet them every month or 6 months. It's, you know, but typically—
22: It just depends.
20: Yeah, it does. But typically with my clients, we'll meet once or twice a year and we'll review things. Do we want to make any adjustments? And it depends on what we're doing for them. But you okay. want to have someone that's available. And when you pick up the phone and call, that they answer. And so, Jackie, Ooh. My name is on the door. And I take a lot of pride in that. You don't meet with someone else. You meet with me. And I think you can tell, Jackie, I'm extremely passionate about educating people, about doing the right thing for them. 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
22: If you listen to this show with any regularity, it's Mile High Money with Adam Moeller, Jackie Selby. And of course, you must listen because you're interested in getting retired at some point. Or you are already a client and you'd like to get the family update. Regardless, Adam is going to give you a whole lot of education. And he is someone that you probably want to call if you have a list of people who you want to work with. That's fine. But you might as well call and book a strategy session with him. 800-467-0737, 800-467-0737. Like he said, he will easily identify whether you guys want to work together or not. But one of the things that you do talk to people about is making the money outlive the person, right?
20: Absolutely. And just, quick recap, are you working with a fiduciary? Are you talking to someone about your goals and dreams and objectives? Do you understand what you have? Do you have a plan that balances growth, protection, and income? How often are you getting reviews? How is your advisor compensated? Is there transparency and clarity? I think for me, I'm a positive person. I'm an optimistic person.
22: But
20: when it comes to financial planning, I usually jump to worst case scenario because I just go, okay, let's build this plan, and if we have another 2000 where the S&P was down 50%, or we have another 2008 where the S&P was down 40%, or we haven't, let's make sure that we have a plan that's going to work for you. Let's make sure you have a withdrawal plan, an income plan, where if the market drops 40% next year, that you don't have to go back to work. And so that's why I go to the worst case scenario. I always like to, okay, if all hell breaks loose, worst case scenario, the stock market crashes, interest rate, no matter what, worst case scenario, are you covered? Are you going to be okay? And so I said, we'll plan for the worst, so you can live for the best. And that never, me jumping a worst case scenario never happens. But just for my own sanity, for my own peace of mind, I take a lot of pride in what I do in making sure that people get to and through retirement. And I feel a lot of responsibility. It's on my shoulders. I want to take that from your shoulders so you can rest those things, and it comes onto my back. It comes onto the money managers we're using and the insurance companies and the annuities and the tactically managed portfolios and I'm the one that is doing the heavy lifting so you can live your best life. And so a solid plan, it's going to include emergency funds. It's going to include insurance. It's going to consist of contingency strategies, so we can pivot. It's going to give you some income, some growth. We're going to talk long-term care. One thing I wanted to mention, so I had some people that came in last week. And great couple, on a little bit on the younger side. And, you know, they all their money, for the most part, all their money's in the S&P 500. And so it's been doing really well. You think about over the last 3 years, the S&P is up over 20, almost 20. You know, the S&P, that's a great place to, you know, a cheap index and just let that money ride. And but they're getting close to retirement. And so the wife has worked for an insurance company for the last, you know, 25, 30 years. And so I meet with them and I'm going, well, here's what's out there and here's what's available. Again, I'm an independent advisor. If you want gold, great. We can do a little bit of gold. If you want Bitcoin, great. We can do a little bit of Bitcoin. If you want annuities, we can do that. If you want life insurance, if you want tactically managed portfolios, if you want all index funds, if you want individual stocks, if you want whatever it is that you want, we've got it and we can do it. But with me, I've met with thousands of people over the years, and here's what I see and here's what I want to talk to you about. And here's how I would do it. At the end of the day, it's your money. It's your call. If you say, this is what I want to do, help me do that, then I'll do that for you. But I've had a lot of experience, right? I mean, I've met with so many people over the years. And so I go, well, here's kind of the two buckets that I think you guys should use. So I think we should use a tactically managed portfolio at Schwab. Here's the money managers. Here's how we've done. Here's what that looks like. And the other bucket is I think we should use a specific annuity for safe growth. So it replacing... We're not going to go into bonds or treasuries, but for the safety piece, we're going to do a fixed index annuity. And they wanted nothing to do with that. The wife goes, I mean, really, some people are so gung-ho on, I do not want to look at an annuity. And I'm going, well, okay, let's talk about it, you know, and why is that? And usually there's some kind of misconception about, you know, if you pass away, then they keep your money, or if, you know, the fees are 5% a year, or if, you know, and so there's good annuities and bad annuities, but when I'm meeting with people and I see what they have and I see where we're trying to go, and if we can get them there with more return and less risk and less fee, and it happens to be using an annuity product, then I feel obligated to share that with them.
22: Sure.
20: Because I'm not forced to use any product or use any company, but I know that this is going to be a good strategy going forward. But it's, you know, some people are just, you know, so gung-ho on, I do not want this, I do not want that. I, you know, it's been drilled in my head that annuities are bad. And I'm going, okay, well, let's look at what a fixed annuity is. Okay, it's just like a CD. Instead of going to a bank, you go to a big A-plus rated insurance company, and they give you a guaranteed interest rate. What's wrong with a fixed guaranteed interest rate where you're not paying fees, the money grows tax deferred? Like, what I just, you know, so the word annuity scares people. I feel like the word life insurance scares people. But don't, you know, even long-term care, you know, people don't want to talk about it. They don't like that word. They don't like thinking about themselves in a nursing home or needing help. And so
22: that's true.
20: You know, and so a lot of it's back and forth and just going, hey, did you think about this? I mean, if you've been working with Fidelity for your whole life, then yeah, they're not going to talk to you about annuities. That's not what they do. And so, but if you're working with an independent advisor that has everything, all the tools out there, maybe one of those tools makes sense for you. You know, maybe it doesn't, but so yeah, I was just thinking about that because they were so gung-ho, and I'm just going, well, you know, there is a better way of doing this. But at the end of the day, again, if you say this is what I want to have happen, then we can do that for you. So
22: good, very good. It is your obligation to share the great ideas that you have. If someone's not interested in that, fine. Might as well hear the information. All right. 800-467-0737 to reach Adam. 800-467-0737. That's really funny. We have been conditioned to have really hot points, don't we? Whether it's in politics or, you know, finances or any other topic.
20: Absolutely. Like, yeah.
22: You know, pit bulls. I mean, name one, right?
20: So my brother lives in my neighborhood, and he's got his son Jace is 5, and he lives right next to a guy, and there's not really a fence between their houses.
22: Oh.
20: And they have a pit bull, and this pit bull has attacked a few dogs in the neighborhood.
22: Oh, no.
20: And it just, you know, not that all pit bulls are bad, but it's just a mean looking dog, and it's attacked 3 or 4 dogs in the neighborhood, and I'm like,
22: forget it.
20: I know. Wait. One other thing I wanted to mention, last segment. You talked about, you know, doing business with us, right? Mm-hmm. And I can't, so with the licenses that I hold, you can't just, I can't just say, hey, do business with me because you like my voice on radio, right? Nice. Even though my dad says I got a face for radio.
22: Oh,
20: but so you can't just do business with me because you think I'm a good guy or a good coach or a handsome guy, or, you know, there has to be a solid plan, a foundation. I have a compliance department that I've got it. When we look at what you have, I've got to have reasons for you to come on board with us. Again, it coming back to, can we save you money? Can we reduce your fees? Can we get you better returns? Can we reduce your risk? Are we introducing long-term care planning or estate planning? But, you know, I have a whole compliance department that looks over and monitors what I do. And I can't just say, hey, I want to take this money over just because. There's got to be reasoning, and it's got to be well documented. And so I did just want to mention that it's, you know, there's got to be reasons for it. And so when I meet with people and do the analysis for them, if you've got a really good plan, then I'm going to tell you, hey, you've got a good plan. There's nothing I can help you with. But that's only happened a few times in the last 25 years.
22: Is that right?
20: Mm-hmm.
22: Very interesting. Very interesting. The fact that you can present different things to folks, it should give them, you know, some reassurance that you know what you're talking about, not just one thing. But people are, kind of scared to take chances on something they don't understand, which goes back to what we already talked about on the show. So, I don't know. Taxes, I guess, are a big part of it. And you can talk about tax strategies and tax mitigation, but this is all kind of part of coordinating with other professionals, right?
20: Well, so my wife's a estate planning attorney here. Yep. I do the financial planning, the retirement income planning, the long-term care planning. Mark's my CPA, and he does a lot of work for our clients when it comes to Roth conversion or, you know, just getting their taxes done. What I've found over the years, Jackie, is that most CPAs don't do real tax strategy, tax planning.
22: No, they prepare it.
20: They file mm-hmm. your taxes. That's it. You give them your statements. Here you go. And but there's not a lot of strategy, right? There's not smart tax planning. But that can preserve more of your wealth. And I mean, taxes are a huge issue. Taxes are going up. Most people, their biggest assets are their 401ks or their IRAs that are fully taxable. You know, you got RMDs that you have to take out. So have you done any tax planning? Are you proactively thinking beyond just a stock bond mix and beyond your investments? But I mean, that's such a big part of what's going on right now with a lot of our clients and doing these RMD strategies and making sure that we're smart tax-wise. You know, do you have tax-free income? Do you have tax-deferred accounts? You know, what are you doing when it comes to taxes? Are you just winging it, or are you proactively doing something about it now while taxes are on sale? Taxes are as low as they're going to be. So are we doing something to take advantage of that, or are we just cruising along and doing our own thing?
22: Right. But you can coordinate with all of the professionals involved. And
20: yep, we do it all. We do it all, yeah. Jackie. So,
22: well, I guess that's what we're trying to say, gosh darn it, in this show today.
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22: 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You're an independent advisor. You actually do it all. Our show is Mile High Money with Adam Moeller. AJM Financial is his firm, myajmfinancial.com, if you'd like to look him up. And been doing this 23 years? Are we going on 24?
20: Yeah. Yeah, going on 24 here. Yeah.
22: It's exciting. We started the whole show with talking about the fact that you're a fiduciary, and that's not just an ethical obligation, but it's a legal obligation, right?
20: Yeah, absolutely.
22: And you help people talk about their goals and what they want to do in retirement.
20: Yeah, and you know, so I'll tell you, Holly's going to be happy with me because sometimes we start the show and we go, here, we're going to hammer these three things or these five things or these 10 things. And then we get through one of them and the show goes sideways on us and we start talking about basketball or, right. You know, but absolutely, you know, you're working with the fiduciary. What are you working with someone that's talking to you about your dreams and goals and not just your money? Are you, do you understand what you have? Why do you have that life insurance policy? Why do you have that annuity? Why do you have these, why do you have the investments that you have? Do you understand them? Do you understand the fees that you're paying on them and the risk that you're taking? You know, do you have a plan that, that balances growth and protection and income? You know, how often are you reviewing your plan? How often are you working with your advisor? Are you working with one with an advisor, or are you getting handed off to some junior broker? You know, how are they compensated? You know, are you planning for the, are you, you know, I meet with people sometimes when they go, here's my spreadsheets. I work with a lot of engineers.
22: Engineers,
20: and
22: right.
20: They go, here's how we've predicted the future, and here's what my income sources are going to be. And I've got one client that, you know, for return-wise, he's showing, you know, 10% returns going forward. And I'm going, you know, yeah, that's what's happening. Happened historically, but let's plan for the worst so you can live for the best. And and let's not, you know, that's, again, I'm a positive, optimistic person, but when it comes to financial planning, I'd rather go worst case scenario, and let's make sure you're covered worst case scenario. You know, what about taxes? Are you getting tax planning done? Are there tax strategies involved? You know, making sure that your money outlives you, not the other way around. And then coordinating with other, whether it's other advisors or just other people that are in the mix. And
22: yes.
20: Jackie, I always make promises to my clients and the people that I'm working with. And I always, you know, I work at a pace that people are comfortable with. You know, I only provide strategies and solutions that enhance their current plan. And I try to educate the best that I can. And you're going to learn something. If you come in and meet with me, you're going to learn something. You're going to be better off leaving my office than you were when you got here. You know, and I treat people like family. I really do. I put my dad's face on the man. I put my mom's face on the woman, on the female. And I go, if this was where they were at, you know, age-wise, financially, here's the assets that they had, what would I do for them? How would I position them? And that's, I feel like that's why I've been successful over the almost past 25 years of being in business. And if there's not something that I can help you with, I'm going to tip my hat to you and say, you know, great job. You've done a really good job. But I do. I take a lot of pride in what I do. My name's the one that's on the door. And I like being the change in someone's life, right? And if you come in and meet with me for an hour, what if that changes your whole financial future? I mean, it has for a lot of people, you know, just doing something different. And so, Jackie, I'm a huge fan of doing the right thing for the right reason, and the yes. tax-free and the guaranteed income and the tactically managed portfolios and the transparency, all the stuff that we talked about today. And you know, getting a second opinion, I mean, what's wrong with that? Why wouldn't you want to get a second opinion from a fiduciary that's been doing this for almost 25 years? You know, and I mean, it takes a little bit of time to do it, but again, what if it changed the whole trajectory of your financial life?
22: Ooh, think about that. Wouldn't you like to change the trajectory going the right direction, meaning your money's going to be protected? So you can call Adam at 800-467-0737, 800-467-0737. And again, the education part we talked about, that you're an educator at heart, because some of these things could be complex, but you're not going to mow somebody down with a whole bunch of verbiage that they don't understand.
20: I try to make it as easy as I can for people, mm-hmm. Jackie. And I think that, you know, I think what people like about me is, yeah, I'm still young. You know, I'm 48 and I've got young kids. I'm going to be doing this for a while. You know, I got a 13-year-old, a 9-year-old, and a 4-year-old. And hoping for scholarships, but I still have 3 kids to put through school. And I'm going to be, you know, I love doing what I do. But at the same time, I have been in the business for 23 years. And I've got a really good track record. I've never had a complaint. I've helped out thousands of people. And so I've got a good track record. And again, you know, the education. And I love educating people and just doing the right thing for them and giving back. And I do. I think financial planning is pretty easy when you're working with the right group, when you're working with a fiduciary, when you're working with an independent firm. And you can just go, hey, what are we trying to accomplish? What is this account for? What is this money for? And here's some different paths you can go down and we'll get you there. You know, what I see, Jackie, is I see people all the time, every week, that don't understand the fees that they're paying. They've got scattered accounts. They don't have a plan. They've got a stockbroker that says, it'll come back. It'll come back is not a financial plan. You know, I meet with people all the time. They go, well, I've got a balanced portfolio. I've got a moderate portfolio. What does that mean? What's a balanced portfolio? You know, do you just have some money in some stocks and some bonds and some? I mean, there's not a plan. And so I'm not Dave Ramsey. I'm not Susie Orman. I'm not Ken Fisher. I'm not this cookie cutter approach. I'm a financial planner that helps people, that gets them on a path where we can show them a better, smarter, cheaper, safer, more efficient way of doing things. And I again, Jack, I love doing this show with you. I missed doing it last week. I always feel like it's a good start to the week for me, and you know, we get a lot of good feedback. We've had a lot of callers come in and a lot of meetings, and thanks for all the, you know, all those listeners out there and all the questions that come in, and I love doing this, and it keeps me on my toes.
22: Mm-hmm. Well, I think people are engaged in the program because they have, you know, a retirement to plan, for heaven's sakes, and I know that you're happy to say how you're compensated. That's one of the things, again, that we talked about. Plan for the worst so you can live for the best. We covered that. Taxes. Oh, boy. What can you tell me what exactly you mean by tax strategies? How can somebody lose money to taxes who is planning for their retirement if they don't take certain steps?
20: Yeah, so I think of it, Jackie. So most of the people that I meet with are 60 and up. And okay. Most of the people that I meet with, they've got, you know, I'll say $1 million in their 401k. And a lot of them forget that that's all taxable. So that's not your whole $1 million, right? You've got a silent partner named Uncle Sam. And that silent partner, you're not sure what they're going to take out of that $1 million. Okay. Right. And they can change it on you. They could say, hey, I'm going to take half of that. I'm going to take 500,000 of that. I mean, so let's do some planning right now while taxes are on sale. We know where taxes are. And so whether that's just doing some repositioning, whether that's doing some Roth conversion, you know, it's about having these different tax buckets. Do you have tax-free income? Do you have tax-deferred money? Is it all taxable when it comes out? But I think people think that they're not going to be paying much in taxes when they retire. And, you know, my father-in-law, Tony, when we were just talking about this last weekend, he's going, I'm paying more in taxes today at age 70 than I ever paid working. And so, and he goes, I try to share that with as many people as I can because I, you know, you hear about it, but until you go through it and you start writing the IRS, you know, you start writing that check personally, it's like you don't believe it. And so today is the day. Let's take advantage of where tax rates are. Let's do some planning. You got to be proactive. And so, yeah, I mean, taxes are going up and taxes are a big piece of the pie in the pie, you know. And so, again, most people, they've got that 401k or that IRA and all of the money coming out of there is taxable, just like it's ordinary income. So if you've got that coming in, you got Social Security, you got pension income, you got maybe you get inheritance, you got, and so you got a plan for that. And, you know, that's what we do. That's what we help people with.
22: Plan, and go over the plan again. That's really good to know. The money that we think we're going to be living off of, if it's not taxed until you take it out, this is something that could be concerning. I mean, is this sequence of returns, if you start taking it out, is that word?
20: Well, so the sequence of returns risk is really, you know, if I retire in that first year or two, the stock market crashes. So I've got $1 million, I'm planning on taking $50,000 a year out, and the market crashes, and now you got $800,000, and so you're having to take more out. But it comes back to having an income plan, having a withdrawal strategy, you know, where are you getting the income from? And Jack, you know, a lot of our listeners that have been calling in lately, they've been, you know, I get the same message from a lot of people. They go, we're saving well, but we're concerned about the market volatility we're seeing today. And having enough to last through retirement, that's what's keeping us up. That's what our fear is. So making sure that folks have an income plan that will last their entire life, that's what drives us, is what we're good at, is what we do day in and day out. So again, I'm going to open up my calendar for the next 10 callers. We're going to offer no cost, no obligation financial review. In this analysis, you're going to get a fee report, a risk assessment. I will personally help educate you.

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4: ABC News, I'm Mike Dubusky. Fire crews up and down the West Coast are hard at work this weekend as several major blazes continue to wreak havoc on the region. Around 100 fires are burning in British Columbia, Canada as well. Meanwhile, parts of the Northeast are waterlogged today after a series of storms blew through this weekend.
5: Severe storms swept across the Northeast from New England to Maryland, leaving thousands without power in Massachusetts. This comes after the Northeast soaked from days of downpours. In Pennsylvania, intense rainfall on Friday leaving behind widespread flooding, stormwater forming lakes in parts of Westmoreland County.
4: ABC's Samara Theodore, New York Representative Alexandria Ocasio-Cortez not ruling out a run for the presidency in 2028 in an interview with ABC's This Week today. It comes as moderate Democrats launch a new ad campaign targeting members of the Democratic Socialists of America. And Israel is rejecting a new 15-point peace proposal for Gaza put forward by President Trump's Board of Peace. This is ABC News. New York State Police say they've taken Thomas Ryan into custody. The 32-year-old had been on the run for days after allegedly killing his father and setting fire to his home. A family in Monmouth County, New Jersey, had to call animal control after discovering a large python living in their backyard. ABC's Mike Marza has the story.
6: 8 feet long and slithering past you. When the Dailies realized what they were dealing with, they called the Monmouth County SPCA. Even they couldn't believe it.
7: The homeowners sent us a video of what we were actually dealing with, and when we all saw it, our jaws kind of dropped a little.
6: Animal control officers came out, but the big problem, the snake's big belly. So the Dailies called in a contractor friend. He tore up the shed's floorboards. The snake may now end up in a zoo or in the private ownership of a proper expert.
4: Wildlife officials say it was likely an exotic pet that got loose or was abandoned. Mike Dubusky, ABC News.
8: It started off as a normal day. I felt fine when I arrived at the plant.
9: Ruth Junius's life was about to change.
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11: Well, no major problems on your drive around Denver this noon hour. We do have a little bit of slowing coming out of DIA on Pena Boulevard, southbound between Tower Road and 56th Avenue. A little bit of slow speeds down around 40 miles an hour, east and westbound I-70 between 225 and Pena Boulevard. Other than that, your highway drive around town is looking great, but a little bit slow in pockets, though, eastbound I-70 from Silverthorne to C-470.
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0: if you haven't already, make sure that you get our free newsletter. Over a million folks do. 5-star rated. You're going to love it at getkim.com. All right. So your house is probably your biggest investment. And so I was playing around with Claude because I've been using Claude mostly lately.
1: Okay.
0: And I was just wondering, because where Ian lives, our house there, is that, like, he wants to put in a pool. He wants to redo the bathrooms. He wants to, you know, he does
1: major upgrades.
0: Exactly.
1: Everywhere.
0: Yeah. And I'm like, dude.
1: Baller on a budget.
0: So I went into the chat and I said, based on current predictions and what's going on with the neighborhood, how do you see the home values increasing in this area? And, you know, give me the worst case and give me the best case scenario. So if you haven't done it for your house, it's actually really fascinating what it comes back with.
1: What was the worst case?
0: That the values would stay the same.
1: Okay.
0: And the best case is that it would probably go up, because we are talking about California.
1: Correct.
0: So it does go up fairly quickly. But then it also talked about how there would probably be an apartment complex.
1: Which hurts the value, I'm guessing?
0: Probably. I mean, it's really fascinating.
1: Stuff you don't even think to look up.
0: Right. And so if you're sitting there, you're thinking about a remodel, you're wondering what your house might be worth, just ask Claude or ChatGPT or Gemini. Hey, listen, some moments are too good to miss a single word. 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
5: News. I'm Mike Dabosky. President Trump now says the U.S. semi-negotiating with Iran, despite reports from Iranian state media that no formal negotiations are underway between the two countries. The president telling Axios today, we are low-keying it. Meanwhile, Iran appears close to striking a new deal with Oman, which would allow some traffic through an Iranian-controlled route in the Strait of Hormuz. Mark Esper served as defense secretary during the first Trump administration and tells ABC's This Week the Iranians now believe they have the upper hand after 5 months of war.
6: The Houthis just this morning attacked the Saudi refinery on the Red Sea. Yesterday, Iran attacked a UAE ship. But they've also, they being Tehran, have tried to expand this conflict. There was a long shot taken at an Egyptian port on the Mediterranean Sea to show the range of their weapons.
5: And officials in Nevada now say the bug fire near Reno has expanded and now covers 6,500 square miles. This is ABC News.
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0: 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You know, I just love taking your phone calls. If you ever have a question for me, here's what you need to do. Head over to commando.com, and then on the top right-hand corner, there's a link that says Ask Kim. Because here's the secret. You don't have to sit on hold like all these other people. We will actually schedule you right into the show. Again, that's commando.com with a K, and then hit that Ask Kim button right in the top. Right, we're just talking about cars, okay, and how these are these roving computers.
1: Right.
0: Now, inside, you know that they're tracking every single thing that they do.
1: What?
0: I know, it's a shocker. But you can read your own file for free. I mean, they know where you go, hard brakes, when you're going fast, things like that. You want to search the LexisNexis consumer disclosure and request. You're going to get your report. Now, federal law says you have to get a copy of everything that they have on you. And in case you're wondering, like, well, how do I do this? Just head over to commando.com, and we'll have the tip right there on the homepage, because it's time for that motor mouth to hit mute.
1: Oh, gosh.
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3: 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Let's talk about myths. Let's talk about myths in this business. You've been rear-ended. You've been injured. One myth is you think, surely there's insurance. Surely that's what insurance is for. Some insurance company is going to pay me. That's a myth. They're going to fight you. This is

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0: News. I'm Mike Dabosky. President Trump now says the U.S. is semi-negotiating with Iran, despite reports from Iranian state media that no formal negotiations are underway between the two countries. The president telling Axios today, we are low-keying it. Meanwhile, Iran appears close to striking a new deal with Oman, which would allow some traffic through an Iranian-controlled route in the Strait of Hormuz. Mark Esper served as defense secretary during the first Trump administration and tells ABC's This Week the Iranians now believe they have the upper hand after 5 months of war.
4: The Houthis just this morning attacked the Saudi refinery on the Red Sea. Yesterday, Iran attacked the UAE ship. But they've also, they being Tehran, have tried to expand this conflict. There was a long shot taken at an Egyptian port on the Mediterranean Sea to show the range of their weapons.
0: And officials in Nevada now say the bug fire near Reno has expanded and now covers 6,500 square miles. This is ABC News. A man's in custody after a boat capsized near the Statue of Liberty in New York Harbor overnight. ABC's Andrew Dimbert with details.
5: Police say a 5-month-old baby girl and a 27-year-old woman are dead after a boat capsized late last night near the Statue of Liberty. Investigators say 12 other people were on board and they were rescued and taken to the hospital with minor injuries. Our ABC station in New York, WABC, reports the boat operator was arrested and charged with reckless endangerment.
0: The Coast Guard's also looking into whether the trip may have been operating as an illegal charter. A spokesman for the Jackson Police Department now tells ABC News that the death of Tasia Fortune is being treated as an active death investigation. The 29-year-old woman was found hanging from a tree behind an apparently vacant house in Jackson. Her mother tells ABC News she did not do this to herself. And in Georgia, 6 former Savannah Police Department employees, including 4 officers, are now out of a job and under criminal investigation. They were fired for allegedly misusing those flock surveillance cameras. Mike Dabosky, ABC News.
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11: Well, your drive's getting a little bit busy now. A crash northbound I-25 approaching Colorado Boulevard has been cleared, but we still have delays back to about Evans. Another crash southbound I-225 approaching I-25. That's backing you up. Stop and go all the way back to Cherry Creek Reservoir. We're still looking at some pretty heavy traffic eastbound I-70 over approaching Peña Boulevard. But the rest of your drive is looking pretty good.
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0: 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So I wrote about this in my free newsletter, and I don't know how many comments I got. I mean, thousands.
1: Wow.
0: And thousands and thousands. I was talking about how musical memory lives in a part of the brain that Alzheimer touches last. And so what I'd want you to do is to you get a notebook and you write down the songs from when that person was 13 to 25, because those are the songs they're going to remember the most. Wedding song, the one that they would sing in the car, right? And then you create a playlist on Spotify or YouTube, and both are free. And basically, you're going to put the headphones on the person and they're going to hear the music and they may have some moments of clarity.
1: That's so great.
0: It really is. I mean, somebody that you love is really waiting on the other side of a song. I remember my grandmother had Alzheimer's, and she would play, when I would put on Elvis Presley for her, it was like Elvis did not leave the room. I mean, Elvis was there, and she was right there with you. If in case you need the steps on how to create a playlist and the prompts to put into AI to help you along, just hit commando.com. 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

0: Miller insisted in an interview last week that he still believes he has the support of the voters in his district, which runs from the outer suburbs of Cleveland south down to the towns of Medina and Wooster, Ohio.
1: Miller has denied the allegations leveled against him. By the end of the month, every ICE agent in the country will need to wear a body camera, according to a new policy from the agency's acting director. It comes on the heels of a number of deadly shootings this year at the hands of ICE officers. And NORAD now says it's intercepted two civilian aircraft around the president's Bedminster, New Jersey estate. This is ABC News. The USDA is out with a new warning about contaminated jalapenos, which may now be impacting some meat products. It includes wraps, burritos, enchiladas, and salads sold at stores like Kroger, Walmart, and Albertsons. Those peppers have been linked to a salmonella outbreak that's infected at least 345 people across 27 states. Chipotle and Qdoba restaurants have both removed the ingredient from their menus. It comes on the heels of that lettuce recall linked to a parasitic stomach bug. ABC News medical contributor Dr. Alok Patel.
2: According to the CDC and federal officials, the supplier from Taylor Farms, that has been stopped. And the best buyer, the sell date for the lettuce that was involved, that's all been recalled and it should be off of shelves. If you have it in your kitchen for some reason, throw that out. So according to these reports, it is safe now to eat lettuce, but it's important to know that not every case of cyclosporiasis has been tied to this iceberg lettuce.
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6: Well, your drive back from the high country is starting to get pretty busy now in pockets eastbound between Silverthorne all the way over to Empire. Here in town, there's a crash still working southbound I-225 approaching Thunder Ramp to northbound I-25 backing up to Cherry Creek Reservoir. And some pretty heavy traffic northbound on Pena Boulevard between I-70 up to 56th Avenue. I'm Bill Jones.
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3: Hi, I'm Gary Bell of the law firm of Bell & Pollock. 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And if you don't help us, we can't adjust your claim. Be very, very careful. Don't sign the releases. 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
4: ABC News, I'm Mike Dubusky. Major fires continue to burn across the western U.S. in California, Nevada, Washington State, and Utah. Fire crews in Utah now say they've been able to recover the remains of those two people who died in that fire helicopter crash on Friday. Iranian officials say the Strait of Hormuz won't fully reopen until the United States, quote, corrects its behavior.

0: Key's proposal. This is ABC News. Jalapenos tainted with salmonella are once again sparking new warnings from health officials. The USDA now saying the peppers may be in wraps, burritos, enchiladas, and salads sold at stores, including Kroger, Walmart, and Albertsons. The multi-agency manhunt in New York State is now over after police overnight announced the arrest of a man suspected of killing his 70-year-old father and setting fire to his family's home.
1: New York State police announced 32-year-old Thomas Ryan is now in custody. Authorities say Ryan prompted a multi-agency four-day manhunt after his father's body was found inside a home in Greenville, New York. Investigators say Ryan was seen on doorbell camera footage running there from the burning home. Police are expected to give an update later today on how they caught up with Ryan and any details on any possible charges.
0: ABC's Rhiannon Alley, and two people are dead, including a five-month-old baby, after a boat capsized in New York Harbor overnight near the Statue of Liberty. I'm Mike Dubusky, ABC News.
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10: Well, the big problem right now is a crash I-25 northbound at University, blocking two left lanes. That's back, and you have to stop and go almost all the way back to Hampton. An earlier crash southbound I-25 near 84th Avenue is causing delays all the way back past 104th Avenue. And we're seeing some slow traffic on I-70 eastbound getting out to the Pena Boulevard and southbound on Pena Boulevard.
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6: 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I'm Morgan Patrick. Pleasure to jump on with both John and Sarah and just have these conversations, but also give you, the listener, an opportunity to take action on your own behalf. And what do we mean by that? Stay tuned. 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Meet with John and Sarah and their team and see if you're on track for your retirement. But that's coming up. You got to listen to us talk about this first, the longevity fear gap. So living longer, I mean, that's the dream, right? But paying for the longer life is where the math gets uncomfortable. And we got some recent retirement research showing us the fear of outliving savings is becoming one of the biggest emotional and financial pressures in all of retirement in that transition. So, John, why is longevity risk becoming such a serious retirement conversation right now?
3: Yeah, so Allianz, again, as I spoke earlier, they're reporting about 67% of Americans today worry more about running out of money more than anything. Even dying, which hopefully we're not thinking about dying, because that goes down a different path. And this data is comprised of things such as your life expectancy. We are all living longer. We're eating better in Colorado. We're healthier. As long as I don't breathe in that smoky air that just hit us again this week. Essential expenses, Social Security, like lack of pension income. People are taking excessive withdrawals from their portfolios. And then we all know the big I word, inflation. Inflation has been crushing everyone. It doesn't matter where you stand as far as your economic ladder. Inflation does not segregate. And then again, healthcare reserves. So the challenge is that we know this fear is very understandable. However, it can be more manageable when you sit at meetings and you meet with advisors like myself and Sarah, and we can help map out what is your plan? What does your income look like? What are you getting from Social Security? Are you getting a pension? Do you have rental income, et cetera, et cetera? And what have you saved up for your retirement in your 401ks and IRAs? And one of the ways that the biggest question we get from our audience is, how much guaranteed income am I going to be getting from the money that I've been working so hard to put away? And you're in good hands. we work with the top 20, 25 companies that provide guaranteed lifetime income for the rest of your life and your spouse's life. So it just removes some of that fear as far as where is my money coming from? Where's my mailbox money coming from?
5: Yeah. And I mean, if this is you, you're not alone in the thinking this, that you might run out of money. I think that's the number one concern of pretty much every client that comes into our office. Right, John?
3: Everyone.
5: Do I have enough money?
3: It starts there. And then the part of the problem is, well, not the problem. The challenge, what are the challenges is if, you know, we saw someone that had like 500 grand and they're like, well, I think I need to grow this before I decide to move this into an income plan. And we said, okay, good. Here's the risks of doing that. Here's, again, timing is everything. And then the market dropped for maybe a week. Got the call. Hey, my account just went down. We can't meet, you know, again for another three or 4 months because they'd lost so much money. And now it takes, remember, you got to get double back what you lost. And that's always the challenge is to really decide when is enough for the accumulation phase. When is it to protect it and let it grow? And by the way, some income plans, what if they gave you a 30% boost in your account for retirement income and a 10% guarantee until you decide to trigger income? That's what if huge, ours out there? Well, guess what? It's there. It's out there.
6: 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So longevity. We talked about it many, many times, and a lot of people are concerned about outliving their money. So what does, Sarah, outliving your money really mean, but make it in practical terms?
5: Yeah, there's another report from Schroders that reported that 58% of retirees do not know how long their retirement savings will last. That's a big number. You should know how long your retirement savings will last. That's a problem if you don't. Where are you going to withdraw your money? How are you going to get money if you live to be 80, if you live to be 90? You don't want to have to go back to work at that age. Maybe you do, but you shouldn't have to. You shouldn't feel forced. So you need to have like John was saying earlier, you need to have a plan in place that provides you with guaranteed lifetime income. It keeps up with inflation. You know X amount is coming in versus what you have going out. Instead of just withdrawing like from your 401k or IRA 4 to 5%, probably now closer to 6%, and hoping that it's going to last. Like you can't have a plan where you're just hoping for the best, that you hope the market's going to do well when you're in retirement. You need to have that guaranteed lifetime income coming in.
6: 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So, John, why can fear, all right, get worse when people only look at their statements that come month to month?
3: Well, it creates a lot of anxiety. I think that's the first thing, especially in today's world. Markets are going up and down. They're changing every day. So your balances are fluctuating every single minute of the day. Right? That can be a lot of anxiety for someone that's sitting on a portfolio and is strictly relying on Social Security as income and then taking out 4, 5, probably 6% now due to inflation to help offset that income gap. Here's the problem. You know, you got to buy groceries. You have other expenses, like you have your cell bill, your utility bill, your water bill, whatever other bills, your taxes, your housing costs. They come on the same date. every month.
5: No matter what.
3: The 15th, the 20th, whatever. And so if now juggle that with, you're looking at your account statements, you're like, like my balance just went down and I've got to pull money out because I got to pay my mortgage payment. It's not a good feeling. I guess that's really what it is. And creating a plan where you have three buckets is our strategy. You have bucket number one for guaranteed income. Mm-hmm. That comprises a pension, Social Security, annuity, guaranteed lifetime income. Bucket number two is immediate needs. So savings, money markets, CDs, dividend yielding bonds or whatever, something you get access to money for emergencies. And then the last bucket is for growth. If you have it organized in a nice, easy fashion, it's easy to figure out where we got to shuffle money when times get tough, or where do I move money when times are great? That's how we can help you.
6: It's important to be on top of it. Do have time for one more quick question. Sarah, we'll throw this at you. How does just having things in writing, written retirement income plan, how does that change the overall conversation?
5: I mean, it defines where your income sources are coming from, what you're spending, what you can be spending, risk controls, tax timing. You need to have, what if life changes? What if I live longer than expected? Where am I going to draw money from? If you have all this mapped out, like John said, in the three buckets, there's no guessing. You know what's going to happen, and you need to revisit that at minimum, at least yearly, to adjust.
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6: 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Our shows are in podcast form. There's planning information. There's background information on John, Sarah, and their team. And it's all about helping the Denver area get ready for the future. That holistic retirement planning approach, that's exactly how they handle it. And they've got over 20-plus years combined experience in this business. And it's about helping people. It's about planning. It's about strategy. I'm Morgan Patrick. Pleasure to jump on with this pair. And again, just have these conversations about a lot of things that a lot of you are thinking about on a daily basis. You know, saving money, planning for retirement, or maybe just saving money for retirement and you don't have a strategy. We're going to give you an opportunity to get on the calendar with Exact Wealth and start that conversation or get a second opinion on what you're currently doing. So stay tuned and we will open up those appointments here in just a little bit. And again, they're no cost and no obligation. So many people, they build retirement around a target age, right? Let's just pick a number, all right? You want to retire at 67. Let's say that's it. The problem is a lot of things can happen. There are health issues, maybe a job change, caregiving, or company decisions can move that date before the plan is ready. All right? And this is happening a lot around our great country. So, John, why should listeners that are tuned into us today have a backup plan for retiring earlier than expected?
3: Well, because you don't know what life's going to throw at you. I guess that's the easy answer. It could be health for health reasons.
6: Yep.
3: You don't have that on your calendar. And maybe you experience something, whether it's cancer or something really debilitating that just takes you out of the workforce. And then unexpected job loss. I mean, that's another big one. You don't ever plan for that unless you're a really poor employee. then you're expecting it, or maybe you were surprised either way. So again, we go to the three bucket strategies. You just have to save money. I guess that's what it comes down to. And unfortunately, I think we live in a world where a lot of us are forced to live paycheck to paycheck to paycheck to paycheck, and are living off credit cards. We're going to talk about debt in the next section. And that creates a massive strain. So when you have a crisis that comes up, well, what happens? I mean, people might be forced to sell their home prematurely because they need cash, or you got to tap into your retirement accounts way too early. And if you do that before 59 and a half, you have a 10% penalty plus ordinary income tax, et cetera. So having a plan and being very decisive on paying yourself every single month, and this isn't referencing putting money in your 401k or your 403b or anything. This is actually paying 10% into your bank account for savings and emergencies. That is one thing that I think is terribly important to consider, because you're paying you're not paying Excel, you're not paying Comcast, you're not paying T-Mobile. That goes to someone else. You're actually taking money and you're paying yourself. That should come first.
5: Absolutely. I think another one, you said healthcare and job cuts, is AI these days, right? I mean, AI is expected to take over a lot of jobs.
3: Was that coming from you, or was that from the AI bot that I just downloaded?
5: No, I was at a party last weekend and we were talking about it.
3: So
5: it came from me, yeah.
3: That was from you, okay.
5: Yeah. But I mean, it's scary. And we were talking about everyone's jobs and, you know, you're safe, you're not safe, you're safe. And I'm like, shoot, it's really scary.
6: Well, it the whole industry across all different, you know, job types. I mean, they're taking a look at ways that they can save at the bottom line. And a lot of that is salaries. A lot of that is high-end salaries. And if they can find a way that, as you mentioned, Sarah, that AI can help do that, they're going to do it. There's not a lot of loyalty out there, which is scary, but they're looking at their bottom line. So be prepared. This may actually happen to you. So, Sarah, what are, like, the first numbers really to check if you fall into this category and retirement comes early?
5: I mean, you got to revisit your plan. You got to go over your monthly spending. What are you spending each month? Can you maybe cut anything out? Like John said, do you have that emergency cash on hand? What debt do you have? Are your employer benefits still active? Are you eligible for Medicare? Do you have a pension? Can you take Social Security yet, or do you still need to wait? It depends on your age for all of this. It's testing your plan to see, is it ready? If it's not, then you got to cut corners or figure out what we can do. But, I mean, meet with John and I as well. I guess we can see if we can come up with a plan for you.
3: Yeah, and obviously, if there's a disability, then you might be able to apply for Social Security early. But just so you know, that's not a quick process.
5: No, I mean, we don't have a client.
3: Yeah, I mean, it took them like 4 months to hear back from them. You know,
5: just to hear back, not applying, for it to be effective. Yeah.
6: Yeah, have a strategy, work with professionals, and being proactive is kind of where you are right now. You're employed, things are cranking along, but changes could happen, and are you going to be prepared for the changes? And wouldn't you want to be prepared and it not happen, as opposed to just getting blindsided? Something forces you into early retirement. So if this happens, so John, you know, your years before Medicare, all of a sudden, this becomes especially tricky.
3: Really tricky. And as you all know, or don't know, Medicare generally begins at age 65. Okay. And so you can apply for Medicare and get on Medicare if you're still employed, by the way, at age 65, if it makes more sense. But if someone's leaving work prematurely, you know, 60, 61, 62, 63, 59, whatever it may be, there's a challenge. Fidelity has flagged healthcare as one of the biggest unpredictable costs in retirement transition. That's the biggest question. You know, like, okay, well, when can I retire? It's about income. And the next question is, well, how am I going to pay for my health insurance? Like, if you're not Medicare eligible. And the most sought after approach would be, well, I'll just get on my spouse's plan, assuming that they're married. And that there's, you know, adequate coverage there. But if not, then it's COBRA, it's Marketplace. There's some unique outfits that offer health insurance. We have a plan through Cigna, the Cigna network, that helps bridge this for people as well. But it's tricky. You cannot go without health insurance.
5: You don't want to, no.
3: That's
5: I looked it up for Colorado. It was average about $14,000 a year.
6: Think about that. Yeah, think about that, because, you know, you're at work, and if you're covered under your company plan, you know, it's probably being taken out of your check, but it's a group plan, it's probably a pretty good number, and all of a sudden you're out on your own, and you're looking at the COBRAs of the world, and it gets pricey. And if you're extended, if you're going to be out of work for a while, or you're going straight into retirement, and you're not 65 yet, as you guys mentioned, you've got to calculate for that. Where's that money going to come from? Have a strategy. All right, so Sarah, let's get to Social Security. So how should Social Security be handled if work ends before the original target date? Because a lot of people are like, well, you know, I'm going to take it when I'm going to take it, but now all of a sudden I'm out of a job.
5: Right, you might be forced to take it sooner than your original target date. So you can start Social Security at 62, but keep in mind early claiming permanently reduces your monthly benefit by quite a bit. But if you have to start it, you have to start it to make ends meet. We get it. But there could be other options out there for you to actually delay it and start maybe an income plan instead to help delay that Social Security for the higher benefit. Because full retirement age is 67. That's the age they want you to wait to take it. If you wait until 70, you're giving yourself quite a big bonus each year. So things to take in consideration, don't feel you have to take it at 62, meet with us. Let's look at everything else you have going on, and there might be a way for you to delay it.
6: Tell you, there's so many things you need to consider when you're talking about when you're actually going to retire, and then all of a sudden maybe it gets pushed up a little bit. Final question, and we'll throw this at John, and then we're going to open up those appointments. Just some mistakes that happen when people use retirement accounts too quickly after, say, an unexpected exit from their job.
3: Well, your old good friend, the IRS, steps in. And there are rules that, you know, apply taxes and possible penalties to some withdrawals before age 59 and a half. And that really, again, just depends on your account type and your circumstances. Now, typically, you can always take a hardship. You can apply for a hardship provision within a 401k, et cetera, where you can get money. And what is included, or one of the things that's included in that is, you know, a change in income, right? You need money. Or buying a house or those types of things. So that is one thing to look into. But you are dipping into your retirement account. So I guess that's the ultimate problem, is that you have this bucket of money. Let's pretend you're 55 and you were expecting to work until 62 or 65. So you're not contributing to this anymore. And then now you're going to deplete this bucket. That can create some challenges down the road.
6: Tell you, it's important to be on top of it. We're giving an opportunity right now to get on the calendar with Exact Wealth. 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
6: 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There's planning information. There's background information on John, Sarah, and their team. There's contact information. Our show in podcast form. There's a lot going on there. So, again, treat it as a resource, exactwealthmanagement.com. I'm Morgan Patrick. Pleasure to be on with John and Sarah. They got 20 plus years combined experience in this business, helping people plan for their future. And it's a holistic retirement planning approach. Stay tuned. We hit these topics. You're going to have questions about where you are in your planning scenario. Maybe you haven't started, but you've been saving and the portfolio is looking pretty good. You need a strategy session. We're going to give you an opportunity to grab one of those. And if you are in the middle of a planning situation, but you're a little frustrated and need a second opinion, bingo, use one of our spots for that as well. We'll tell you about those appointments as we move through. No cost, no obligation. So in this portion of the show, we're going to talk about debt, the debt drag audit, the debt dilemma, however you want to phrase it. Retirement planning often focuses on what people have saved, and we talk a lot about that too. But a new survey is also asking, you know, what they still owe, and debt, and how that can quietly change the timing, the taxes, the pressure, the overall narrative of retirement. So let's get into this, John. Why does debt deserve a very serious review before you retire?
3: Well, understanding, you know, when you sit down and you're making this decision on whether you're able to retire, the questions are going to be, well, how much income is coming in versus how much outstanding money is going out? And that includes, you know, credit card debt, if you have a mortgage payment, auto loan, what is it? And now, debt, everyone has debt, let's just be honest. Like, I mean, very few people have paid off their mortgages. Not everyone pays off their credit cards on time. So there's always going to be some sort of debt. It's really understanding, is it manageable? Am I attacking it in the right fashion so I can retire? Do I have enough income coming in, knowing I'm never going to get a raise again or a bonus to help offset some of these debts? In combination, do I have a bucket of money in reserves in the event that I need a roof? Because, by the way, insurance doesn't pay for roofs anymore, right? And if we ever get hail again here in Colorado, everyone's in trouble. And so it's doing that deep dive analysis to really give yourself an honest assessment on, can I retire? Are my debts out of control? Does it make sense maybe to lump them all into one, into like a home equity line of credit or something to get a lower interest rate or something more manageable? That needs to be part of the conversation when it comes to retirement.
13: Yeah, it's a big part of it. And a lot of people don't, you know, put it in that conversation, and it needs to be there. And we're getting into these questions as it, you know, pertains to debt and how that's going to impact you as you move to and through retirement. So make sure you're aware of it. We're hitting some pretty hot buttons here. Yeah, and it may rub you the wrong way, but at least you're thinking about it. So, Sarah, how can debt change that overall conversation and also change your overall retirement paycheck and that somebody's going to need?
5: Well, a debt payment, it might feel manageable while you're working. You feel like you can pay it, but it's going to feel heavier when that paycheck stops. I mean, important data includes your minimum payments, your payoff schedule, interest rates. That's huge. I mean, we've met clients that have credit card debt and their interest rates were like close to 30%. And they didn't even realize that. I mean, 30%. So they're like, it's never going down. Of course it's never going down. You're paying a lot of extra to that company. So it's building a plan to get that paid off. Taxes, Social Security, timing, and which assets would fund those payments. So we actually met a couple recently from our show. They thought they needed X amount to retire comfortably. And on paper, they're looking about 5 years out from retirement. But $1,800 of what they actually needed was going towards credit card debt, trying to pay off their debts. So really, we built a plan for them to eliminate those debts before retirement, and then they needed $1,800 less in their overall monthly guaranteed income. So if you can pay off that debt before retirement, it's definitely gonna help you out a little bit with your monthly guaranteed income.
13: You gotta look at the bigger picture. Yeah. I mean, look at that bigger picture and how that's going to impact you, as Sarah and John have pointed out, when the paychecks stop. I mean, you've got to pay your debt off and you need to figure that out. What is going to be your strategy? So, John, what happens when people pull from their retirement accounts? Hey, it's my money. I got to take care of my debt.
3: Yeah. So a study by Schroeder's Living in Retirement 2026 U.S. Retirement Survey, about 27% of plan participants, so those people that are funding a 401k or a 403b or some sort of plan through their employer, have borrowed money from their workplace plan. So a quarter of you out there listening have done this. Now, sometimes you need to do it, right? Sometimes if that's all you have and you have a crisis or something comes up, then yes, you need to do it.
5: And sometimes it makes sense if your rate is...
3: Yeah,
5: I mean, extremely high, right?
3: Yeah, I mean, you can get a loan against your plan, and 403s, you get a loan against it that's usually around like 5%. 401ks, you can take withdrawals for, you know, unforeseen emergencies, et cetera, et cetera. But the challenge is that if you take a loan against your plan, you got to repay it. Mm-hmm. And that's where we've seen people get into trouble, is where they've got to borrow chunks of money out of their retirement plan. They set up a plan to pay back every month, whatever the amount is, and then something happens where they don't have enough funds in their bank account, or they switch bank accounts or something, and then that payment isn't happening again. Then the loan goes into default, and then you're in trouble with the IRS. They're going to report that as taxable income. The other problem is that, again, if you borrow money out of it, you should want to repay it, because that is your pool of money that you've worked so hard to build for your retirement income. So you're robbing yourself of your own retirement, is basically what I'm getting at here. And so be very careful. Again, look at all your options before you decide, yes, I'm going to pull out X amount of money from my retirement fund. And if you do, please have all the intention in the world on upping your contributions or repaying it back into your plan.
13: Yeah, talking about the debt dilemma that a lot of us are facing out there, and you might be in this category, and you just have questions on how you can get started on trying to eliminate this high-interest debt. And Sarah, so the next question, how can this category, this high-interest debt category, just create a lot of emotional pressure, especially when you get closer to retirement?
5: Well, I mean, if you go into retirement and you have this high debt, high interest debt, of course it's going to affect your retirement confidence. You're going to worry, do you have enough money? That thing we talk about all the time, do you have enough money to retire comfortably? If you have that big debt looming over you, it's going to cause stress, anxiety. It's going to cause all of that. You need to look at your interest rate, your household cash flow, like John said, your emergency reserves, your spending habits. Can you make any cuts with that to maybe help pay off that debt a little bit sooner?
13: So my next question, and it'll be the final question in this category, then we're going to open up some appointments with Exact Wealth, and you can have these conversations in person, and they're no cost, no obligation, just to kind of see if you're on track. And maybe you have some debt issues, and you just don't have a strategy yet. The opportunity to kind of start the overall plan, have that conversation on how you can whittle the high interest debt down before you get to retirement. These conversations can be had. Grab one of our appointments, and you can do this at any time, 800-326-5688. 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They will fill up fast, no cost, no obligation. So I've got these cash reserves. A lot of people have these, John, Sarah. I mean, and it's there, but how should cash reserves fit when the debt is also there?
3: Put all your everything on the table and look to see what's the highest interest rate you're paying. That's the rule of thumb. Pay down that one first.
5: Tackle that one.
3: Tackle it. Now, that doesn't mean ignore your other ones. 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
17: So, Mr. Johnson, I understand you have questions about the report we provided you.
18: Well, I do. Lots, actually. I don't understand anything.
17: Don't you love that it's leather-bound?
18: Really, after information about me, I'm concerned that I'm not...
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18: 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I mean, what is MXXV?
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6: 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You can go there. Our shows are in podcast form, but there's planning information, there's background information on John and Sarah and their team, and it's all about helping Colorado get into retirement, prepare for retirement, plan for retirement, your future. It's a holistic retirement planning approach. They've got 20 plus years combined experience helping the clients get into retirement and obviously plan for that retirement. I'm Morgan Patrick. It's a pleasure. We're going to offer up 10 complimentary appointments during the course of today's show. No cost, no obligation. There's no pressure. Here to help you, here to help Colorado retire. So we're going to get into these questions, and these come from around the country, and it's built around questions that, you know, fit neatly into one box. It doesn't happen that way. They're all over the place, because guess what? Everybody's different, and your scenario, your situation is going to be unique to you. So make sure you have a customized plan. So take these with a grain of salt. Sarah, you get our first scenario. We're 62 and 60, and one of us still working. Should we be using the new catch-up rules or focusing on Roth money at this time?
5: That's a great question. I mean, we don't know what, I guess, the person that's working is making. So if the spouse that's still working, if they're making over $150,000, then anything in the catch-up needs to go to a Roth. If they don't have that Roth 401k option with their employer, they can't do it. So I guess depends on what they're making. But definitely if they have extra money and they're deciding whether they should open a Roth or just put it into the 401k, put it into something. Like, put your money to work is what we always say. 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
6: 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All right, scenario number two. John, you can start us off. My target date fund has done fine, but now I am very close to retirement, 5 years out. What should I look at first?
3: So let's see. Good article. Let's see. Vanguard. So notice we are referencing a lot of articles. I encourage you all to look as well. Vanguard has a good article titled How America Saves. So Vanguard has reported, related coverage reported, it's widespread usage of target date funds, but very, very low trading among 401k participants. That's not surprising because it's target date funds. And so, again, that's just, you don't have that flexibility as far as, can I go out and buy different stuff or sell or buy stuff within your 401k, et cetera, because they are target date funds. As you get closer to retirement, things become, you're shifting gears from going from to retirement to how do I plan to get myself through retirement. So 5 years out, it's a perfect time to pick the phone up and give us a call, because there are certain things we need to start talking about. How much income are you going to need? What are your projected expenses? Are you going to live in Colorado? Are you going to move out of Colorado? What's your health insurance look like if you don't qualify for Medicare, et cetera? What's your plan to fill that? And hopefully it's not COBRA. There are some cheaper options that are out there for you. Tax withdrawals, like all these things become very, very important. 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
13: 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All right, so here's the next question, and I'll throw this at Sarah. I'm afraid to spend because I do not know what later life is actually going to cost. Is that caution, or just is it smart, or am I being excessive?
5: I'd say both. I mean, it goes back to having that plan in place. If you don't have that plan in place on where your money's coming from for your guaranteed income, that you'll never run out of money, then yeah, you are risking that. Of that, if you're just pulling from your 401k, your IRAs, you're risking running out of money. And that's the number one concern of all of our clients that we meet, is my money going to last for the rest of my and my spouse's life? So putting that plan in place is going to alleviate all of that stress, give you some extra fun money so that you can enjoy retirement, take those trips, spend time with grandkids, whatever it may be. But you should be allowed to spend money in retirement. You worked so hard. You shouldn't be so cautious. If you have that plan in place where you know where your money's coming from and what your money's doing, then you'll be able to spend and enjoy retirement.
3: Yeah, but we're always going to encourage you to go do something.
5: Absolutely.
3: I mean, one of my first
5: especially when you first retire.
3: Yeah, or even before retiring. I mean, just consider your if you're a dual income family, you're working, you just got done raising kids, maybe they're in high school, so there's maybe a little bit more flexibility unless they're all in sports, in college. Life goes by very fast.
13: Very fast.
3: It's the one thing you cannot get back. You cannot get back time. You can always make money somewhere, okay? Maybe it's in a part-time job. Maybe you invest well and the stock takes off, whatever, but you cannot buy time back. Take that trip.
5: Yep.
3: Do something that you want to do. And I've saw this really cool thing about, you know, when you turn 50, that's when you should be really thinking about these things of traveling, picking who you're spending your time with very carefully, right? It's all about peace, quiet, tranquility, enjoying yourself, enjoying your hard-earned money that you've saved up or whatever, because a lot of people wait, Morgan, until it's too late. I'll say, I'm going to do that when I'm retired, and that's going to be at 75. But newsflash, you're 75, unless you're a marathon runner or a biker or a swimmer, your body is probably starting to break down, which robs you of a lot of the experiences you could have had if you maybe did this in your 60s or maybe 50s.
5: Absolutely.
13: And we've said it before, you can't take it with you, right? You can leave it as a legacy, but your kids will be enjoying those trips. So why not go ahead and schedule your own, right? I mean, this is your retirement. Final question, and John, we'll start with you on this one. My parent named me on a financial account, in the air quotes, just to help. Could that create problems?
3: Yeah. I mean, it really can. You know, account ownership, power of attorney, beneficiary designations, and trusted contacts. You're just not the same tool. So it's understandable that people want convenience. I guess that's the first thing. Typically, it's going to be with a family member or something. But that convenience or even that kind of limited thinking, and don't take that the wrong way, please, it can create tax, creditor, control, or possibly inheritance issues. And so a much cleaner approach might be, all right, clearly define, well, who can help with what? Right. When are they allowed to? Like, is there a certain age or is there a certain condition I have to be in or whatever that may be? And most importantly, what are they able to do? What authority are you granting them to act in, on my behalf? That's very important.
5: Yeah, and you can define that however you want, however your wishes are, right?
3: Yeah, but if you don't, and let's say you have a family of six siblings and three of them...
13: Yeah, I was going to say, if there's siblings involved, it could get kind of sketchy. Yeah.
5: We've seen it.
3: Everyone has different opinions on what should be done, sure. And those opinions shouldn't be in the hands of the siblings. Absolutely. It should be in the hands of the parent or whoever, right? Mm-hmm. So be very careful. That takes planning. That takes picking the calling.

0: And I'm going to go back to like having estate planning documents arranged for this. That's really how you control and protect yourself and protect your kids from like creating additional stress amongst themselves and angst amongst themselves for having to make those decisions.
1: Have those conversations. Have a family meeting. Talk about what you want and how you want it done and get it in writing. Again, these scenarios happen all over the country, and you're probably going through your own scenario, maybe similar to what we talked about today on the program, or maybe you got something totally different going on. Opportunity to get on the calendar with Exact Wealth and talk about it. Again, no cost, no obligation, but really kind of start, at least get the wheels moving, the thought process going, and maybe a strategy conversation will happen. But it comes at no cost and no obligation. If you want to roll forward, you can. If you don't want to, you don't have to. This is a great way to test drive Exact Wealth. John, tell us about the appointment.
0: Yeah, so when you sit down with myself and Sarah, you're going to get a personalized retirement review, a very holistic approach to planning. We are going to get the wheels turning, as you mentioned, Morgan. We're going to ask those questions that maybe no one's asked you before, but we want you to start thinking about it, right? Whether it's estate planning, whether it's who are your beneficiaries and why, what are the tax implications of how are your kids going to inherit the money? What impact will that have on you when you take a withdrawal? Should you take the withdrawal now or should you wait due to sequence of returns? How much guaranteed lifetime income do you have so you can live comfortably, as we talk about, to enjoy those experiences when you can and not wait until it's too late? We want you to go into your retirement years stress-free, live the life that you truly deserve, and you're going to have myself and Sarah Nugent Knoll in your corner during your retirement. 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
1: Yeah, remember this too, John. 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
11: ABC News, I'm Mike Dabusky. Fire officials now say they've recovered the bodies of those two firefighters who died Friday in Utah after their helicopter went down while battling a blaze there. Sheriff Nathan Curtis.
12: Kind of a solemn handoff to those as they escorted the remains up to the medical examiner's office.
11: Israeli Prime Minister Benjamin Netanyahu says today he will reject a proposed deal for peace in Gaza, which would have seen a phased rollback of IDF troops in the area and the disarmament of Hamas. ABC News Deputy Political Director Ben Siegel says it comes as election season heats up in Israel.
13: Prime Minister Netanyahu will be up for re-election. He is facing some strong opposition. And Palestinian statehood, the future of the Middle East peace process, is a big issue of debate there. His opponents have not recognized a Palestinian state.
11: Meanwhile, President Trump says the U.S. is semi-negotiating with Iran, despite Iranian state media saying negotiations are not happening. This is ABC News.

0: 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The high-tech AI-powered cameras read license plates and store that data for police departments to use. 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They're on streetlights, bridges, and highways.
1: And the search for answers is underway in New York, where last night a boat capsized near the Statue of Liberty, leaving a woman and a five-month-old child dead. I'm Mike Dubusky, ABC News.
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7: Well, it's a pretty good-looking drive around the metro area for the at least for the moment. We're seeing the usual slowing north and southbound 25. Approaching Colfax, we're seeing some slowing eastbound I-70 getting out to Pena Boulevard, southbound on Pena Boulevard from Tower Road down to Green Valley Ranch. And it's really getting pretty jammed up in pockets eastbound I-70 between Silverthorne and Georgetown. I'm Bill Jones.
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25: 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We're on.

0: Armstrong and Getty. If you like what you're going to hear here, there's lots of us out there. Look for Armstrong and Getty On Demand. We do 20 hours of this every week.
1: Action-packed week, too. My gosh. Enjoy. We've distilled it all down to the best weekend talk show in America.
0: Ross Douthat, if you know him, of the New York Times. He's been a columnist for a while there, conservative columnist. He got hired at the New York Times when he was in his 20s still. He's a he's not your typical, like, mainstream media, especially New York Times or Washington Post or whatever, columnist. He's practicing Roman Catholic, very religious, but he's not a bomb chucker sort of like a conservative. He's like a...
2: I was going to describe him as earnest.
0: Yeah. Yeah, very much so. And some of his religious books that I've read or listened to him talk about are really, really interesting and that sort of stuff. But anyway, he's leaving the New York Times. Barry Weiss hired him over at 60 Minutes to try to balance out their coverage. Good. I'm happy to see that. Man, I saw some pushback on that online last week that was just insane about this religious nut job who, if had his way, we'd be living in a theocracy, being hired by Barry Weiss to further blah, blah, blah, blah, blah.
1: Well, not only that, but they're afraid that 60 Minutes might become biased. I mean, can you imagine?
0: Oh, that's so, right. I'd forgotten. He wrote The Decadent Society. I loved that book, with a different kind of view of what the word decadent means than we usually use. And that's where we are culturally. But anyway, well, maybe we'll talk about that at a different time. But
1: sorry, I'm making a note. That is number 806 on books I need to read. Back to you.
0: So who is this nut we're about to hear Ross talking to?
1: Oh, Lordy, Jack. So Ross does these interview podcasts, and this one happens to be with a fellow by the name of Samuel Moyne, who is the Kent Professor of Law and History at Yale University.
0: Oh, my God.
1: Where he also serves as head of one of the colleges within the University of Yale. He is an academic super heavyweight and an important law school professor. Why don't we just go ahead and play the audio, then we will discuss. You may drive off the road, so prepare yourselves.
3: I've gotten in some hot water for proposing we consider overweighting the votes of younger people or assigning...
1: Hey, Michael, stop it for just a second. I've got to point out, this guy went to the same voice coach as the guy with the worst voice in America. Kind of that Northeast intellectual, very effeminate, vocal fry-y voice. Anyway, you got to get past that to listen to his ideas.
0: Well, and I know we're not getting into the content yet, but he just talked about overweighting the votes of young people. Like the votes would count more if you're young.
1: That is his premise. That's correct. Listen to this, would you?
3: I've gotten in some hot water for proposing we consider overweighting the votes of younger people or assigning the youngest eligible voters proxy votes for the unrepresented children of our country. So those are edgy.
4: Why not assign them to those children's parents?
3: Well, because there's a divergence of interest between parents and children. And I think it's likelier that young people, not people who are raising families, will have the best insight into the interests of children. Whereas you, if you were awarded five
4: proxy
3: votes...
4: I think that's daft. I think it's absurd to imagine that a 24-year-old recent college graduate has a better assessment of the interests of my own children than I do. I say this with all due respect to 24-year-old recent college graduates, of whom I hope to be the parent of in 9 years or so.
3: I think parents generally confuse the interests of their family with the interests of their children. And part of our goal, I think, as parents, but also as a society, is trying to make sure that children aren't the hostages of their parents as much as we rely on parents to raise them.
0: Well, there's a sentence for you.
1: Wow.
0: There's a sentence for you. We don't want children to have to be the hostages of their parents.
1: Right, and that children have a better grasp of their needs and self-interest than their parents do. Therefore, we should give the youngest people more votes.
0: Is there any society?
1: Including, like, you get two votes because you're voting for the children who can't vote as a 19-year-old.
0: Is there any society in the history of planet Earth that has ever thought that? I mean, you know, you picture Native Americans and elders and Asian
1: not just
0: culture.
1: No, F no.
0: I did like when he said, often the desires of the children diverge from those of her parents. Oh, really? I hadn't noticed that as a parent.
1: Or did he say desires or? Well, it doesn't matter. Yeah.
0: But what your kids want. Oh, really? You want to go to Disneyland and eat cake all day? I hadn't noticed that.
1: That diverges from my idea of your best interest. There are some ideas so insane only an intellectual could have them. There is a Yale law professor saying that young people should get extra votes.
0: He is.
1: And including children.
0: He is.
1: And that children are the hostage of the family.
0: Our education system, I mean, I feel like we say this every day, but it needs to be said with like exclamation marks and underlined and highlighted and circled. Our education system is so out of control.
1: Yes, it is.
0: This guy is one of the most influential law voices on earth. One of the most prestigious law universities in the country, on the planet. And he believes the craziest thing I've ever heard.
1: Yeah, he is something close to, I doubt he is textbook mentally ill. There are probably some plain spoken, commonsensical descriptions for this. Somebody who's gotten so swept away by their ideology, they're now completely unmoored from reality.
0: Well, getting back to his first sentence, he wants to overweight the votes of young people so the, you know, two young people could outvote three older people,
1: right,
0: or something. Because yes, they're smart, they're wiser than us.
1: And indeed, children should be in charge of children's lives because they know better than their parents. You know, how long was that? Let's listen to that again. There is a lot there. Go ahead.
4: I've gotten in some hot water for proposing we consider overweighting the votes of younger people or assigning the youngest eligible voters proxy votes for the unrepresented children of our country. So those are edgy.
5: Why not assign them to those children's parents?
4: Well, because there's a divergence of interest between parents and children. And I think it's likelier that young people, not people who are raising families, will have the best insight into the interests of children. Whereas you, if you were awarded five
5: proxy votes. I think that's daft. I think it's absurd to imagine that a 24-year-old recent college graduate has a better assessment of the interests of my own children than I do. I say this with all due respect to 24-year-old recent college graduates, of whom I hope to be the parent of in 9 years or so.
4: I think parents generally confuse the interests of their family with the interests of their children. And part of our goal, I think, as parents, but also as a society, is trying to make sure that children aren't the hostages of their parents as much as we rely on parents to raise them.
1: Ross actually makes the witticism that was partially cut off, saying, in my experience, the parents are more the hostage of the children, which is a funny thing to say. The learned professor has no children, as far as I can tell.
0: No way.
1: That will. I know. It's surprising, isn't it? Given his incredible insight. You know, I got to admit, I'm at an are you effing kidding me spot.
0: Yeah.
1: Mentally, emotionally right now. I can't believe this guy is gainfully employed, much less employed as one of the head guys at Yale's law school.
0: Well, I came across.
1: I'm astonished.
0: I came across that clip a bunch of different places being retweeted by people I like. Like Jonah Goldberg said, congratulations on Ross for engaging him in the conversation. I think I would have just hit him in the head with the microphone. You know, that sort of thing.
1: Right.
0: It's like you are a numbnuts. But so that thing at the end distracted me. We don't want kids to be the hostages of their parents. But that sentence before that, with the kids understand their interests better than the people in charge of the family or whatever it is. But what does that even mean? So that's that thing you always talk about with college professors who think the nuclear family is a negative. So
1: it's an organ of oppression.
0: So most of us, the family unit is, you know, that's kind of the highest. everything. And he thinks that gets in the way of the best interests of the kids, which is so weird.
1: Yeah, I could parse more of what he said, but at this point, I feel like I'm listening to the rantings of a madman, and my patience is limited.
0: Well, I wouldn't be bothered really at all if he's just he's just some online guy that, you know, got a PhD in something weird. But he's one of the most important law schools in the world.
1: Yeah, as a professor, I think the number one law school in America.
0: Yeah. Nobody like him should be able to be running anything ever.
1: I know.
0: Teaching kids. And he's at like the highest level of it.
1: Look, I'm not going to say I told you so. But if any of you thought old Joe Getty ranting about how completely insane our university systems have become, you know what? A written apology would be great.
0: God, that's crazy.
1: I know it's crazy.
0: Where did we have the common sense conversation? Hour two? Kind of fits in with that. So this is a guy that's got so much education that he ignores what he sees around him. Because I would think that he would look around him and realize that 21-year-olds often have really distorted, wrong views of the world because of their lack of life experience. Not their fault. I did, too. Mm-hmm. Whereas somebody who's 50 years old and has had multiple jobs and raised kids and paid taxes, all this sort of stuff, has all kinds of insights that a 20-year-old does not have.
1: For instance, seen every scam, political and otherwise, that's come down the pike and recognizes them and thinks, oh, I know that one. No, a 20-something, you know, Ross Douthat at one point said, with all due respect to 24-year-old recent college graduates, and I thought that was one of the most ironic uses of that phrase I've ever heard. How much respect is due them exactly?
0: Not a
1: lot. Anyway, yeah. One of the reasons I soured on academia, and it had some role in me not going to law school, was that I realized in academia, You spin a line of bull crap, and sometimes it's truth and exploring science or coming to great, you know, realizations about humankind. But often it's just crap, and your career depends on you reinforcing your bull crap.
0: 100%.
1: And making it more complicated, writing books about it, selling it to other people, convincing your undergrads, having grad assistants who help you perpetuate your bull crap, which if it is exposed to the real world for like a day, it would wither because it's crap.
6: It's crap.
7: It's crap.
6: It's crap.
1: That's my point precisely. And this guy has spun one of the more ridiculous lines of bullcrap I've ever heard in my life. He has attained great heights of academia. People probably tremble in his presence.
0: Oh, yeah.
1: He's so important. And he is completely divorced from reality.
0: Oh, I'm sure if he gives you the nod for a job or a position in another college or something like that, it's among the most important things that could happen to you.
1: Well, if he writes you a letter of recommendation as you're applying for law jobs, as my daughter is right now, yeah. Yeah.
0: Okay, here's everybody do an experiment this weekend. Let your kids be in charge of everything. What you do, where you go, how you spend your money, what you eat. Then see how it goes.
1: They know better than you do, you oppressor. Get out of their way.
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1: Here's your freedom-loving quote of the day, continuing on our on-and-off series on Iran. This is from Zippy Livni, who's a commentator on the Middle East. Hamas does not represent the national aspirations of the Palestinians. It represents extreme Islamic ideas, which they share with Iran, Hezbollah, and Syria. That was back when Assad ran Syria, I think. I wonder when that was dated, because Syria's changed a great deal. A former Islamist now in charge? Interesting question. Mailbag. Woot, woot. Drop us a note, mailbag at armstrongandgetty.com. Dave from South Carolina writes, "Yes, Jack, Trump can call it off, and he did. Did you ever stop to think that he might have a little more info about the situation than you two chuckleheads? And is there something wrong with not going to war, really?" And I say this with the utmost affection for the two chuckleheads.
0: No, I agree. And a lot of Trump's critics who would say, you know, he won't listen to allies and he's going to start World War III should be happy that he didn't pull off the biggest military operation since World War II, he said. And he's listening to allies. He called it off because MBS and Saudi Arabia said, hey, please don't do that. But the part is the crying wolf. You got to stop crying wolf.
1: Dave, the counterpoint would be he started a bar fight thinking the other guy would back down. And when the other guy didn't back down, now he's left a situation that's much significantly worse in a lot of ways than it was before and has no idea what to do with it. Do about it, rather.
0: I am a chucklehead, though.
1: Clearly. Some folks today is Henry's topic. I was listening to Jerry Clowers, a popular country comedian from the 70s. Jack, did you know Jerry Clowers act?
0: Oh, when I was a little kid, he was on Hee-Haw. Yeah.
1: Yeah. I was going to say the name's vaguely familiar, but I was more of a city boy. Anyway, he said some folks today are educated beyond their intelligence. I thought that explains today's socialists pretty well. Educated beyond their intelligence.
0: That's an actual thing.
1: That's an interesting concept.
0: Yeah, but it clearly is true. It's a thing.
1: Yeah. Oh, yeah. Yeah, absolutely. I mean, once you surpass somebody's level of intelligence or sophistication, skepticism, maybe, what would you call it? Because it could be somebody with a fourth grade education who's very, very street smart. Once you surpass the level of somebody's skepticism or intelligence, education just becomes indoctrination. You're not introducing ideas to them. You're just imprinting ideas upon them.
0: And what is common sense? Has that ever been, like, analytically nailed down as a part of intelligence? I don't think it's one of the... They talk about emotional intelligence and, you know, all kinds of different things.
1: Musical, mathematical.
0: I've never heard common sense, but that's got to be something.
1: I'll bet there are scholarly papers and or, you know, thought-provoking books on the topic. But no, you'd think at this point in our lives, we would have heard a good, solid sentence or two definition of common sense.
0: Like the sort of person would say, you can't close prisons, not have jails. That's nuts.
1: Right. Since the dawn of man. Offer your own. Make your subject line common sense in all caps. If you that helped me see it quickly. Offer your simple definition of common sense. And we will reconvene perhaps tomorrow at roughly this time and share those with each other. I think that'd be cool. Again, the email address is mailbag@armstrongandgetty.com. Here's a great point from Alan from Rosetown. If Mayor Mamdani is going to open up government grocery stores, think about this. And I've been thinking about this a great deal, inspired by another learned commentator I heard. If eggs cost a bodega owner 95 cents... So the private store owner can sell them for a dollar. Why not buy them wholesale at the government store that's selling them, as Mamdani claims, at 30% less than the private owner? So the bodegas just buy them at 70 cents and sell them at 75 cents. Government store will have their shelves emptied by egg sellers. You're exactly right, Alan. It hadn't occurred to me, and I'm a bit ashamed of this, having studied this for a long time. There will be hoarding and reselling because the government proposes to artificially subsidize to fix the price by artificially subsidizing it. And whenever you distort a market by doing something like that, maybe it's price ceilings, maybe it's price floors, you cause people to adjust their sales in a significant way.
0: Well, and distort 30% less? That is distort.
1: All right. Oh, my God, yeah. And so whether it's bodega owners or just I'm going to go in there and buy every single ham. At 30%, you know, below market value.
0: And sell them in the parking lot.
1: Exactly. I'm going to corner the ham market and then sell them at a modest profit in the parking lot. Why wouldn't I?
0: Honey, this is only $400. Why didn't we make more?
17: I ate half the ham.
1: I cornered the market and I ate the market.
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0: Thanks for tuning in to the best weekend talk show in America. We're Armstrong and Getty. If you like what you're going to hear here, there's lots of us out there. Look for Armstrong and Getty On Demand. We do 20 hours of this every week.
1: Action-packed week, too. My gosh. Enjoy. We've distilled it all down to the best weekend talk show in America. Jack just sent me, we were talking about this not too long ago, this transgender player dominating France's...
0: Pardon me?
1: Basketball,
0: yeah.
1: Yes. This transgender player dominating France's second-tier women's basketball league, and now the WNBA is not out of the question. I mean, he is clearly heading toward... I mean, he's a hell of a woman. I mean, this woman deserves our respect. He averaged 21 points and 20 rebounds, swept player of the year, defensive player of the year, and domestic player of the year, meaning French player of the year in the French league after a record-breaking campaign, and won't rule out a run at the WNBA, proving once again men are better at being women than women.
0: And he got a couple of coaches in recent days because of the whole MAGA Barbie Sophie Cunningham thing. I don't like that term. That's what they call her. And the coach is coming out and saying, I believe in inclusivity. So, yeah, guys should be able to play. Trans women should be able to play in our league. Okay, right. You just said it out loud. Well, right. Here he comes.
1: And he's your bluff.
0: Here he comes. And are you not going to sign him? Because would he make your team better or not? Clearly, yes.
1: Of course, yeah.
0: So because if you don't,
1: he's a man is one.
0: a very big man, too. If you don't sign him up for your team, what's the reason exactly?
1: And muscular, too. I wish I had arms like that woman. Anyway, who is a man? The idea that is Looney Tunes is just common sense. And we were talking about common sense the other day and talking about a definition for it. And I threw it out to you good people. Define common sense for us. Thought I'd run through a handful of those. I have my own. Jack, I don't know if you have one or could craft one.
0: Well, just to set it up, what I've always been hearing this your whole life. Yeah, he's book smart, but he doesn't have any common sense. Well, I've never heard, did they qualify that as one of the kinds of intelligence? Now that we've broken it down to emotional intelligence or what are some of the other ones?
1: Mathematical, spatial, yeah, musical, right. Athletic intelligence, which is the brain communicating with the muscles. It's absolutely a form of intelligence.
0: Is there one that's just common sense?
1: Right. Yeah. Such an interesting question. I'm going to kick it off the various attempts with our good old friend Paul, former colleague Paul Robbins, just one of the best people we've worked with. And he's quoting from the book Being Logical, A Guide to Good Thinking by D.Q. McInerney, which I don't know, but I'm going to dig into. Common sense is that homey, everyday type of reasoning, which is born out of an alert awareness of and respect for the obvious. It is characterized by the unfailing capacity consistently to distinguish between a cat and a kangaroo. I don't know that last part, but anyway, thank you for that.
0: The grasping the obvious, because the reason we got into this conversation was talking about how can these socialists believe these things that whatever that first phrase was, you'd think looking around you, you'd recognize this doesn't make any sense.
1: Right. This could never work.
0: Yeah.
1: Right. Right. And which, you know, I'm going to end with mine, which is only 10 words long. I think I counted correctly. My mathematical intelligence is unimpressive. Let's see. How about Ron? He says, guys, I'll give this a shot. Common sense, the understanding of basic truisms. That's not exactly what a truism is, but, then he says, next question would be, why do some people seem to lack common sense? I think that's due to either A, people who see the world as they wish it to be rather than what is, and or ideology, social pressure, et cetera, is at odds and supersedes the basic truism. Yeah, I think that's
3: pretty good.
1: You're definitely, you know, Ron, what is, sometimes you can define something by defining the lack of it more accurately. So nice job there. Baljeet says, definition told to me when I was a kid. Common sense are ideas that are so obviously true that they are commonly held by a majority of people, or at least should be. Interesting.
0: There is something going on there with the... You cloud... So human beings, we take in all kinds of information through our eyes and ears and reading everything like that. And you cloud reality with a theory... either that you came up with on your own or somebody put in your head.
1: Right.
0: That might be it. And I've talked for years about how I've known so many successful businessmen that, like, don't pay attention to the news. They don't read books. They just, like, observe the world.
1: Yeah.
0: And they're not clouded by all these different things. They're just as, what do I got to do to make this business make money?
1: Mm-hmm.
0: People would like this. People would hate that. And I wonder if it's some of that.
1: You know, the lack of common sense I might describe as trying to put a framework on the world that doesn't fit. That's what these, you know, that's why, as Sowell has said, and I've quoted him so many times, there are some ideas so ridiculous only an intellectual could have them. I think that's it. They are so determined not only to put a framework on the world, but like an original one that makes them seem really, really smart. And they're so ego-driven, it blinds them to common sense.
0: You know, that's
1: a few more. Yeah. Let's see. Ana Luisa writes, the ability to deal with situations and people in a practical, clear-headed way, apart from emotion, sentiment, and social pressure. That's really good, and that's really similar to mine, too. I'm going to hold that one. Let's see. Corey says, the reason, common sense is the reasoning capacity to survive in a world with no warning labels. That's funny. That's, you know what? That's even better than I thought it was. I don't need a label to tell me if I fall off the ladder, I'm going to break my head. Common sense tells me that. Wow. Nice point, Corey.
0: Don't drink this cleaning supply.
1: How about Dawn? Common sense equals if plus then. Maybe common sense is just the ability to see if then, not just if. Like the developmental stages of realizing actions have consequences. The lure of the socialist communist might be dangling yet another shiny if. Every time someone brings up, then this, it's an interesting thought. A couple more. That's kind of tough to follow. Yeah. Marion, Idaho. Common sense is basic practical wisdom. It is learned from generational truisms, sayings, and warnings. It's protective advice learned from bad experiences. Okay. Then finally, this from Brian. Common sense is different for everyone. It's based on personal experience and what you've learned from people with more experience than you. So listen to people with more experience than you. That's just common sense. All right. I think Ana Luisa's was probably my favorite. Here's the one I cooked up. Common sense is clear perception combined with a solid understanding of human behavior. clear perception to the point of not being blinded by ideology or your hopes and wishes. And the human behavior part is if somebody comes on way too friendly, way too aggressively, common sense tells you they want something, watch out. So emotional intelligence. Clear perception plus emotional intelligence. That's common sense.
0: With a twist of lemon. What I like the whoever had in there something about like knowledge or information, experience, and social pressure, because social pressure is the thing too. Clearly, some people are susceptible to social pressure sending them against all of their experience.
1: Right.
0: You've never had the experience of, I mean, it probably had never occurred to you in your life, the idea that boys should participate in girls' sports, just to use that one again. But the social right. pressure just overrode all of the common sense, other common sense stuff.
1: Wow. Wow. So, and that social fear is fear. Fear of not being accepted. So fear blinds common sense at times, as does hope or wishful thinking. Huh. Interesting. Well, I hope that was even slightly helpful to anybody.
0: It's I'm kind of surprised this isn't a more common conversation. Seems to be pretty important.
1: Yeah, I would agree. I think, you know, it's one of those we know it when we see it things. Common sense, but
0: can you have too much common sense and not enough?
1: No.
0: Book smarts? Yeah, I don't think so either.
1: Oh, no. I don't think common sense blinds ideology.
0: It doesn't
1: ideology
0: work the other way.
1: Blinds common sense.
0: Yeah, it only goes one direction.
1: No, in fact, I think it's common sense to learn as much as you can and filter it through. Well, that theory makes sense to me. That is crap. Yeah, yeah. A word from our friends at Blue Collar Dollar. You're a hard worker. You're a saver. You're the sort of person that makes America great. And you're a practical person. And you want to talk to somebody who gets you and your lifestyle and talk to them about finance and investment and retirement. And we'd like to introduce you to Blue Collar Dollar.
0: 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Just move on.
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1: A lot of those disclaimers are ridiculous. Ridiculous.
0: A lot of your blue-collar
1: sense.
0: A lot of your blue-collar sort of worker people I have grown up with and been around my whole life have more common sense than other people. Why do you suppose that is? Because it's necessary to survive?
1: I think so.
0: Or haven't had as much crap thrown at them that clouds your common sense? Because that might be what happened. To a certain extent, going to college clouds people's common sense.
1: I think it can, yeah. Yeah, you can lose it in enthusiasm for new ideas. I'm trying to process where does some working class guys who I was very fond of, really enjoyed talking to them, who were absolutely falling for the Candace Owens grift.
0: Good point. Good point.
1: Because that is a grifter appealing to their perception of their own common sense, but twisting it for her profit. Saying, come on, this doesn't connect. I mean, there's something going on here. No, you can't fool me. Saying, hey, if you have common sense, you'll agree with me. And as people who pride themselves on their common sense, they get yanked along by that. So I don't know where that falls into our rubric or X and Y axis or cloud of word cloud or whatever the hell we're doing here. But anyway.
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0: We've decided to call this the best weekend talk show in America. And if you like it, download Armstrong and Getty on demand.
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7: We got this other person running in Wisconsin, Francesca Hong, who's just a congressperson there? Currently the front runner in the Democratic primary for governor of Wisconsin. Anyway, she's a member of the Democratic Socialists of America also. And as we talked about for the last couple of weeks, and you know, their platform includes lots of crazy crap like closing prisons and abolishing the Constitution and all kinds of different stuff. Anyway, she's been asked about a number of things. She is not a smart, formidable person, but she still might get the nomination. Here she is on CNN, and they got on this topic somehow.
10: You said Americans should cancel Thanksgiving, should have done this in 1621. Do you still believe that Thanksgiving should be canceled?
11: I'm a chef. And one of the first meals that I made that was for the community when I was 16 was a Thanksgiving meal. You know, I always think my hospitality background in owning a restaurant for 7-8 years, that bringing folks around the table to share conversation and build community is always a good thing.
7: Okay.
11: But wow. Thanksgiving is also a time that's incredibly painful for many people in our communities. And so I wanted to make sure that people understood that there are multiple views, but views can evolve. And the position that I'm running for right now, and I think my background as a chef, will actually help me become a better governor that's able to bring more people to the table.
7: Literally, the Thanksgiving table. So that is being highlighted by lots of Republicans because it's kind of funny that you wouldn't. Well, she's obviously a dope. Anybody who was a serious politician would find a way to pivot out of that stupid controversy very quickly and get to something anybody cares about. What is abolishing Thanksgiving as an issue in this country? 98-2? I mean, what the hell? And again, it does not exactly rise to the top 1,000 issues on any Gallup poll of what people are caring about today.
12: It's colonialism. That's why she opposes it. It's colonialism.
7: How about the next one in order, Michael, with tipping being racist? I haven't heard this one.
13: In the service industry, we are finally having this conversation about, you know, how our industry really did come from it and kind of is rooted in white supremacy, that tipping in itself. If we look at the history of tipping and how racist it is and how it has kept wages low for Black people for a very long time. And if you look at tipping now, how different the scales are in terms of who receives higher percentages of tips over other folks.
7: Wow. She's one of those people. Okay. So somebody bringing you food to your table at a restaurant is all from white supremacy, and we got to do something about the tipping situation.
12: In a post a few years ago, she said, I ate two bites of my kid's cheeseburger at Culver's in Black River Falls and told him they ran out of ice cream. But mostly I just wanted to leave because I was on the verge of an anxiety attack. Too many old white people who didn't think we spoke English. Oh, my God. English something something. She is a absolutely poster child for grievance study, miseducated, obsessed with colonialism, softhead.
7: Right. She is not formidable, but, you know, these people got the wind at their back because there's such a stiff breeze blowing towards socialism, which a lot of young people think is the same as socializing. So that's why.
12: Or they bought the great lie of communism.
7: Right. But one of my favorite thinkers wrote, ironically, there's a very real possibility that Francesca Hong is such an electoral disaster for Democrats that she sets Dems back a few years, but also sets the DSA back decades and devastates the reputation of zealots like Hassan Piker. That could happen.
12: Oh, wow. This don't get my hopes up.
7: This could be really good news for people who hate socialism, her getting a bigger stage and then just getting trounced in the election.
12: Yeah.
7: This is a ongoing conundrum, it seems like, in politics. Do you fight to stop dangerous and or dopes from getting into office? Or do you hope that they win nominations so they can discredit that ideology? I guess that's an ongoing thing.
12: I think if you are an American citizen who loves this country, you fight stupid ideology every time you hear it.
7: I think that's a good idea, too. I don't like the... I haven't heard of this go around, but last few election cycles, we've heard both sides do this, where you spend money on a bad candidate or an evil candidate to try to get them the nomination. And I don't like that. That is playing too close with playing with matches.
12: Well, yeah, and you're allowing the weed of their awful ideas to grow and flourish. And as we've seen lately, and I've been thinking about this a lot, the effect of really bad ideas on young people and how we as a people have assumed, because we've been so successful and so comfortable, that the idea of radical political movements has always been kind of just funny to us or pathetic. It's like, you know, upstart football leagues. Mm. You know what's going to happen. You know, you think, wow, they're going to try that again. And sure enough, 2 years later, they declare bankruptcy and we're all watching the NFL, right?
7: Poor idea reality shows.
12: Right, exactly. Yeah, and we have that idea about radical political movements, too. But if you study it around the globe and through history, you know that often they succeed and either take power or millions of people die. And we are much, much closer now to this radical political movement getting to the stage where people die, or certainly fortunes are lost and people are oppressed and screwed bad. And so, yeah, I don't like the idea of let's put some fertilizer on these weeds, because when the time comes, we'll just mow them down. Yeah, careful.
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7: We've decided to call this the best weekend talk show in America. 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
5: ABC News, I'm Chuck Sievertson. More calls for Ohio Republican Congressman Max Miller to drop out of his re-election race. He denies allegations of abuse. ABC's Stephen Portnoy in Washington.
6: Ohio Republican Senator Bernie Moreno, who is the father of Miller's ex-wife, is among the political leaders of Ohio who called for Miller to drop out. Miller insisted in an interview last week that he still believes he has the support of the voters in his district, which runs from the outer suburbs of Cleveland south down to the towns of Medina and Wooster, Ohio.
5: Moderate Democrats announcing a major ad campaign targeting the Democratic Socialists of America. Progressive Democrats are responding, including New York Congresswoman Alexandria Ocasio-Cortez.
7: We believe in respecting the outcomes of elections and governing democratically.
5: AOC on ABC's This Week. Remains of the two pilots killed in the Friday crash of a firefighting helicopter in Utah have been recovered. This is ABC News. New warnings about the rising number of deadly flesh-eating bacteria cases this year. Health officials have this warning to visitors, primarily to the Gulf Coast, says ABC News medical contributor Dr. Alok Patel.
8: If you have an open wound and you go into the sea, also remember that that water is not clean, and bacteria such as this can cause severe infections.
5: Serious infections can also result from eating raw or undercooked shellfish from water where the bacteria are found. Alleged misuse of phlox, usually on streetlights, bridges, and highways, getting attention in Georgia.

0: victory was going from a wheelchair to becoming a weightlifting champion.
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10: Over on the east end of town, for folks heading to DIA, eastbound I-70 approaching Peoria Street, we've got a crash in the right lane. Stop and go back from I-270 and adding about 5 minutes to your commute. Pretty quiet otherwise throughout the Denver metro. It does look like a couple folks leaving DIA. We've got some busy traffic on Pena outbound between Tower Road and 56th. I-25 north and southbound showing highway speeds through the greater metro area. With traffic, I'm Mark Swan.
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21: Welcome, it is the Ben Ferguson Show. It is so nice to have you with us. There was an extremely important meeting in Washington, D.C. It was about the terrorist organization, the Muslim Brotherhood. And the Muslim Brotherhood, it was about how and why they're a threat in this country, how they're growing in this country, and what the American people needed to understand about the Muslim Brotherhood. Well, what was even more shocking than the hearing itself is the fact that this hearing, not a single Democrat elected official attended it. That's right. This was a simple national security.

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9: ABC News, I'm Chuck Sievertson. Iran-backed Houthi rebels claiming responsibility for a deadly attack on a Saudi oil facility in a Yemeni Red Sea port, killing at least 7 people. ABC's Marcus Moore.
10: Iran now making new demands on the U.S., including lifting the naval blockade and withdrawing American forces from around Iran.
9: Moore calls for Ohio Republican Congressman Max Miller to drop out of his re-election race. He denies allegations of abuse. Moderate Democrats announcing a major ad campaign targeting the Democratic Socialists of America. Progressive Democrats responding, including New York Congresswoman Alexandria Ocasio-Cortez. ABC's Stephen Portnoy in Washington.
11: AOC saying that life and the time she spent on the workplace of Capitol Hill has given her a little bit of pause. She even said that some of the rhetoric that progressives used during the pandemic has not aged well.
9: Remains of the 2 pilots killed in the Friday crash of a firefighting helicopter in Utah have been recovered. This is ABC News. The alleged leader of an Irish organized crime gang has been extradited to Ireland from Dubai today, accused of running an international drug smuggling and money laundering empire. Ongoing concerns about the salmonella outbreak in more than 24 states. The Ag Department says meat products that contain recalled jalapenos were sold at Kroger, Walmart, Albertsons, and other grocery stores. This after the lettuce recall linked to a parasitic stomach bug. ABC News medical contributor, Dr. Ilok Patel.
12: When in doubt, buy frozen vegetables or cook them to make sure that you are reducing your risk of getting this nasty stomach bug.
9: In the curious but skeptical department, this from ABC's Stephanie Officer.
13: A Gallup survey found about 1 in 5 U.S. adults in the past year looked for financial advice from artificial intelligence. But fewer than 3 in 10 adults overall admit they have any confidence in AI's fiscal expertise. The survey was conducted in partnership with financial services firm Edward Jones.
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